0: here's what AI says about AI noise. Data centers are not typically loud to nearby residents because their main noise sources, cooling fans, transformers, and HVAC systems, produce sound levels that drop off quickly with distance. Most are regulated to stay well below what's considered disruptive. Cooling towers, chillers, and rooftop air handlers, that talks about the number they can reach inside the facility, comparable to a vacuum cleaner or heavy traffic. This is what they're talking about. If you're up against the building or very close to it, at the property line, continuous cooling and transformer noise usually measures, and they say, which is similar to a library or a normal conversation. A generator load tests, they have a regular load test, they have regular noise tests. I don't know what else you could want from these massive industries. Sounds drop with distance. And by the way, the ones I'm talking about, one after another, they have built apartment complexes, townhouses, and some single-family homes very close to these data centers. But I notice apparently far enough away where the noise doesn't affect people. And I'm talking to you about a concentration of data centers, one after another. There are mitigation options on top of that. If noise is a concern, developers can use variable speed fans, acoustical shrouds, generator enclosures, sound walls, increase setbacks to further reduce community exposure. Bottom line, data centers are generally quiet compared to common noise sources. The main issue for residents is often the constant low frequency hum or unexpected loud events, like a generator test, but that is a human decision to test a generator. And they said that doesn't involve overall loudness. Most permitted facilities operate well within noise limits, but a community perception and placement matters in dispute. So, seems to me it's pretty well under control. It can be ameliorated relatively easily as well. We've dealt with the electricity, we've dealt with the water, we dealt with the jobs, and now we've dealt with the noise. Can you imagine another major industry going through this? I'm doing a quick customer satisfaction survey. 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
4: Fox News, I'm Jack Callahan. President Trump promising to hit Iran hard for launching missiles toward U.S. forces in Jordan. It was a response to the U.S. taking out rocket launchers preparing to put mines in the Strait of Hormuz. Vice President Vance telling Fox News what he's learned about Iranian leadership.
5: These guys are really, really, meaning the leadership of the country, they're really crazy. And they're willing to do anything. And I think not with a whole lot of strategic wisdom behind it.
4: President Trump announcing his plans for the massive oil deal with Venezuela.
6: One of the things I want to do with all of that oil that we now have, I want to fill up the strategic reserves, and we'll get that done fairly quickly.
4: The deal gives the U.S. a 55% stake in 17 oil fields in Venezuela. 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

0: the ones where they're literally pushing jihad, and they're literally doing it in Pakistan. What a program for a Monday, for any day for that matter. We salute our armed forces, police officers, firefighters, emergency personnel, our truckers, our brothers and sisters in ICE. We back you. Our friends and brothers and sisters in Ukraine, Iran, Israel, and you, the American people, thank God for you. What would the world be without you? What would I be without you? See you tomorrow.
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8: This is a Fox News alert. A verdict in a nearly 30-year-old murder case. I'm Lee Silicera. A Las Vegas jury convicts a man for the 1996 murder of Tupac Shakur.
9: We, the jury in the above-entitled case, find the defendant, Dwayne Keith Davis, as follows. Count one, murder with use of a deadly weapon. Guilty of first-degree murder with use of a deadly weapon.
8: Shakur's murder had been unsolved for years with no one charged until Dwayne Davis began making public statements saying he was in the Cadillac that drove alongside Shakur and Shug Knight and gave the gun to others in the back seat. He described the shooting as retaliation after Knight and Shakur's entourage beat up his nephew hours before the shooting. Davis, who is 63, could face life in prison. A woman randomly stabbed two people in New York City's Times Square, killing a woman and wounding a man before she was shot and killed by police. Police Commissioner Jessica Tisch says the woman, identified as 49-year-old Pamela Cisneros of Queens, was surrounded by police who attempted to get the knives away from her for several minutes.
10: During the encounter, she told the officers, quote, "I'm not dropping anything. I would rather kill both of you." She repeated, "I will kill you."
8: The officers then used tasers, which Tisch said had no effect. The woman continued to advance toward the officer who shot and killed her. Criminal charges filed against a teenage girl in connection with a deadly shooting in California.
11: A 17-year-old North Carolina girl who recorded a live stream of a shooting that killed three people at a San Diego mosque and spread the attacker's white supremacist writings is being charged with murder by aiding and abetting. Forsyth County District Attorney Jim O'Neill says under North Carolina law, the aiding and abetting charges carry the same penalties as if the girl had committed the attack herself. Just before she was due to begin the school year, a grand jury indicted the unnamed teen on three counts of murder and one count of conspiracy.
8: Fox's John Saucier. 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
23: He's here. He's here. Now, broadcasting from the underground command post, deep in the bowels of a hidden bunker, somewhere under the brick and steel of a nondescript building, we've once again made contact with our leader, Mark Levin.
0: Hello, America. Mark Levin here. Our number, 877-381-3811, 877-381-3811. Here's the problem in even discussing this, but we plow ahead regardless. And Ron and I, Mr. Sit-In Producer, good man, Rich is out today, we're having the discussion offline. There's always going to be a little bit of ugly out there, as Ron puts it, power lines, that sort of thing. But we really do want our electricity, don't we? Yeah, I think we do. And we can go over and over this. And there will be anecdotal examples till you're blue in the face. Well, you know, I did this and I did that. Got it. Here's the problem. The problem is, it's like with socialism, when people are preaching socialism. We're living in a capitalist, or at least mostly capitalist society. So people are living off of and benefiting from capitalism, while socialism, not to you obviously, but to other, it's very appealing to them. But they don't live in a socialist society. That is, a Marxist society, which would not be very appealing if it were actually here, but it would be too late to do anything about. So if I were to say to you, as an example, you know what? Let's hit the brakes hard. Let's hit it hard on AI data centers. But that means you're not going to have the most advanced computers. That means you're not going to have the most advanced medical care, devices, medicines, and so forth. That means all these other things, which can cost lives or inconvenience people or what have you and so forth. And think about the societal ramifications. If you're somebody who's technologically oriented, who's lab oriented, if you're one of the STEMs, you're going to leave. You're going to want to go into a society, into a country that allows you to pursue what you want to pursue, because something's very interesting. When you say, I don't want these data centers, or I don't want something like that, you know, even if they're in places that are really mostly non-objectionable, the brain still works. The brain works. So when you say, I don't want artificial intelligence and I don't want data, there's tens of thousands, hundreds of thousands of people who do. And who want to invent things, who want to try things, who want to run the numbers and the algorithms and do all these other things. You're telling them they can't. No, I'm not, Mark. I'm just saying they have to use what exists. No, you're telling them they can't. Because in other societies, communist China, India, and Israel today, they're all embracing AI, and they're all in a race to be number one. All of them. All of them. And they're not alone. They're not alone. The communist Chinese are betting that we will sabotage ourselves. And they're trying to help us along. They're laughing at us. Why? Because they think we're so stupid that we'd be willing to hit the brakes when it comes to advances in every field. And they want to control it. They want to control it. And so, Mr. Producer tells me we have 3-1, 4-1 calls against. It's because people haven't lived in a society that puts the brakes on, literally, the future. They're perfectly happy with living in the present. But you can't even sustain the present this way. Because the products that we produce will not be the products that the world wants. The services we create will not be the services we need. And on and on and on. Even in national security, we will not have the weaponry that is necessary to confront or to prevent our nation from being attacked. We won't have the medicines that they'll have in other countries. You're going to see big population movements one way or another. And why? Because people don't want a data center? Not in their backyard, for God's sakes. Nobody's talking about that. Some guy will call, I have one in my backyard and I don't want... Okay, well, deal with your local government on that. Deal with it. Now, I come at this as a patriot. I have no connection whatsoever to Silicon Valley. In fact, you can ask Ron, you can ask Rich, you can ask Bill, Mr. Callscreen, you can ask my family. I don't know technology from butkus. If my printer's not working, I need help. If my iPhone is doing it, I need help. It bores me. I don't like it. But I use it, and I need it. And if I go to the hospital, and they say, Mr. Lynn, we have something new for you and your heart disease, thank God they do. Thank God they do. I'm just pointing it out. Or maybe you ought to swear off those who are calling against them, and we'll take your calls for sure. Swear off any new inventions or services or products that come from this, starting today and into the future. And understand that what you have cannot be sustained without it. It cannot. It cannot. Send me the, go ahead and send me the links, Mr. Producer. I'm not going to take calls yet, but I, once we get a fuller board, maybe I will start that process. I'm just pointing this out now. Even in terms of competition with the rest of the world, we will fail. Okay, so what happens to the job market? What happens to all the benefits people receive? What happens? We can't compete anymore. The brain power is going to leave our country and go somewhere else that allows for AI data centers and all that comes with that. We're going to lose the best doctors and surgeons and the engineers and the people who know how these things work, the computer technicians. They're not going to stay here. They don't want to be stuck while they see the rest of the world making advances. Why do you think Communist China wants to be first? Not just because of us. They got a big country. They got a lot of people. They're looking for ways, really, to improve agriculture, to feed them, and so forth and so on. And the jobs that will come from this are unimaginable. These arguments aren't new. The horse and buggy, you know. What are we going to do? What are we going to do? I don't know, but we can't do horse and buggies forever, so you have a job with a horse and buggy. You have to develop something new. And you do. And you do. Unless, of course, you like Cuba. Well, there's nothing new. They have 1957 Chevys all over the place. They have no advanced technology when it comes to medicine, except for the very highest oligarchs. They've got nothing. Nothing. They certainly don't have AI data centers. The third world doesn't have AI data centers. So America, you know, we've talked about this before. All the great empires are gone. All of them. Even Britain, that wasn't actually an empire, but pretty damn close. 100 years ago, the most powerful force on the face of the earth, not even close today. Not even close. It's being invaded by Islamists. It has no, it's not the technological cutting edge in the world. May have a few things, so what? We are. We are. This really, it's kind of shocking to me in many ways. Then again, 25 years ago on September 11, 2001, boy, that's less than 2 weeks away, our country faced the heartbreak of terrorism here at home, the slaughter of 3,000 of our fellow citizens and others by Islamists coming out of the Middle East. 3 years ago, on October 7, 2023, Israel endured the same heartbreak in the Holy Land. Their teenagers and their children, as well as families, slaughtered in the most horrific way different decades, different attacks, but the same evil. Each year, the International Fellowship of Christians and Jews hosts Flags of Fellowship, a movement where thousands of congregants and congregations display memorial flags to honor the 1,200 lives lost on October 7th. 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And today, hatred and violence still threaten our world, yet Scripture calls on us to stand firm, comfort the grieving, honor the lost, and shine a light in the darkness. 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We'll be right back.
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0: All right, let's jump in a little early. People interested, if you want to call as well. Board's getting full. Richard, Welkers Grove, Virginia, the great WMAL. How are you?
1: Are you speaking to Richard right now?
0: Yeah.
1: Okay, that's
0: you.
1: Locust Grove, Virginia. In Orange
0: County, I only read what he tells me.
1: I got you. Yeah, perhaps I can help explain some of the resistance in this area. I got three points to it. One, a lot of this has been done without public oversight 6 months before the public even knew about either the data centers or the power lines that they want to bring in. These were done deals between the Board of Supervisors and the power company and data centers that are being promoted for this area. The second thing they had is, if you are in close proximity to a data center or power line, they have the power company or the data center has no responsibility to help you sell, evacuate the area so you can go try to find another place to live, because my son would be 300 feet from a power line, 765 kilovolt. He would be unable to raise three young children in that close a distance. So as far as the resources, if they need to put data centers where they have good resources for water, I would think the coastline would be making sense.
0: Let me ask you a few things. Now it's power lines. Should we remove all power lines too?
1: No, definitely not.
0: Okay, just want to make sure. Coastlines, you think people want these buildings on the coastlines?
1: I don't imagine people want them anywhere.
0: It says here in Orange County, Virginia, there's not a single data center. Is that correct?
1: Right, and that's what they in the works right now. They have what they've called a floating tech district. So instead of having one prescribed area where they're going to have a block of data center campuses, they have made a floating tech district where they can locate one anywhere in the county. And the east side of Orange County looks to be sacrificed for that purpose.
0: The floating tech refers to an emerging urban planning concept. I'm just reading AI, if you don't mind, that fuses marine engineering, sustainable smart city technologies, digital innovation. Well, so what? What's the problem with these?
1: Well, I'll give you.
0: You don't like the fact
1: example.
0: They have power lines? What do you want them to use? Big propellers?
1: No. You're missing what I'm saying. If they wanted to go ahead and buy the properties that are within a close proximity of the power lines or data centers, people at least would have the ability.
0: Okay, you don't have any data centers. That's number one. Number two, you don't just tap into power lines. It doesn't work that way. I happen to know that for a fact because they've had to move a lot of power lines not too far from where I'm living. Number three, within 2 miles of where I live in Loudoun County, Virginia, there are four data centers that don't cause any problems whatsoever. Now, if I drive 7 to 8 miles east, more eastern into Loudoun County, 70 to 80% of the entire country's data centers are located there along various roads in data assigned in the areas. Now, people are happy about it or they're not happy about it. Most of them are happy. It's had an enormously positive impact on taxes. It's had enormously positive impact on jobs, both blue-collar jobs to build these centers and maintain them, and other types of jobs where you have people with technical skills, computer skills, and so forth and so on. I mean, how the hell did we get through the Industrial Revolution with the building of assembly lines, with the building of oil rigs, with the building of God knows what, steel mills, coal mines? I could go on and on and on and on. I mean, no offense, sir, but you don't have a single data center in your county, and you're complaining because they're trying to figure out how to get around it with these floating tech sites. And I'm saying, so what? All right, thank you for your call. We've got a lot of other people here. There's a guy, they don't have a single one in his county, Mr. Producer, let alone down the street. But everybody wants the benefit of these data centers. Otherwise, you know what would happen? Everything would stop. Everything. All right, only have a minute. I don't want to cut somebody off, so we'll come back. Let me take a break soon. Dave, I want to hear from you, a building inspector, especially, but others who call in as well. And you don't have to support them. You don't have to oppose them. I'm interested in what you say. But in that case, there's no data center. And yes, I'm going to want to know what county you're in because I want to see if you have a data center. I know in my county, there's 250 of them, Mr. Perdue. 250 data centers. And we're all quite pleased. Except the guys walking around now with... No, they're fine. Everybody's fine. Just kidding. We'll be right back.

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3: Fox News, I'm Tom Rigotti. Nearly 30 years after the murder of legendary rapper Tupac Shakur, his accused killer Dwayne Keefe D. Davis is found guilty.
4: The verdict reads as follows. We, the jury in the above-entitled case, find the defendant Dwayne Keefe Davis as follows. Count one, murder with use of a deadly weapon. Guilty of first-degree murder with use of a deadly weapon.
3: Davis is the only person ever charged in Shakur's 1996 death. The rapper was shot while on his way to perform at a club in Las Vegas. A top Army official resigns after only 18 months on the job. Fox's Kristen Goodwin reports.
5: A rep for the White House confirming Army Secretary Dan Driscoll submitted his resignation to President Trump. The rep saying in part, Secretary Driscoll has been highly effective in advancing President Trump's agenda to make America strong again at the Department of the Army.
3: There have been reports of tension between Driscoll and Secretary of War Pete Hegseth for weeks. 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
13: You know, the great thing about local government and their zoning boards and so forth is if you have a gripe about something, go talk to them. Or bring out a crowd to talk to them. Same with the zoning boards or what have you. But then when you have a governor who puts out, for the next year, nothing. Well, you're going to lose jobs when that happens. Because, let me tell you a little secret. Virginia is putting the brakes on it, and West Virginia is opening the doors. So, where do you think the investment's going to go? Where do you think the jobs are going to go? Blue-collar jobs, as well as the STEM jobs. They're going to go to West Virginia, which has lived with coal mines and so forth and so on. Oil. It's amazing to me that parts of the country that have had to deal with these other types of parts of our industrial revolutionary period and the capitalist, you know, the heart and soul of the capitalist system, they're like, their arms are wide out. Bring them over here. Bring them over here. We'd be more than happy to do that. And yet, Eastern Loudoun County is a bit of an anomaly. Loudoun County is one of the wealthiest counties, not just in the country, in the world. And the eastern part of the county is where an awful lot of federal bureaucrats live. And federal contractors live. And you have scores and scores of these buildings there. And I think they've actually done a very good job at zoning. It's like one next to another as they line up. It's almost like a fictional movie. I worry about national security, too, because the enemy could hit like three streets and we're out of business. But I'm more worried about the opposition within. I'm worried about the psychology, the thinking process. How the hell did we ever become the number one economy on the face of the earth? The Industrial Revolution in the early 1800s and then the mid-1800s, the latter 1800s. And then the Industrial Revolution really in the early 1900s, moving into today. Everything can't be pristine clean. And yet these data centers pretty much are. It's just troubling to me. We'll take some more calls in a moment. 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All right, let's go back to the call board. Let us go to Dave, Greensboro, North Carolina on iHeart. How are you?
14: Yes, sir. Thank you for taking my call, and I'll be quick. I'm a building official down here in North Carolina, and I've got a data center currently going on. I want to dispel a misnomer. Okay, this whole water usage thing is bogus. Okay, they recirculate the water through chillers.
13: Mm-hmm.
14: And think of it this way. If you have a swimming pool in your backyard, you fill it up one time, you treat the water, and it just keeps recirculating. And occasionally, you got to add a little bit because of evaporation and everything like that. But that's it. It's done. It's the initial startup. It's not like they're using all this water constantly. And then the
13: there's a study out there that says the biggest data center used by Google in Iowa uses the same amount of water as an 18-hole golf course. And so, to your point,
14: no problem with it putting it on a golf course, I mean, that just evaporates back in the ground. I mean, what the heck?
13: And go ahead. There's many studies out there, and a lot of these data centers are trying different things as well. For instance, you're talking about this recycling of water. This is the biggest one they're using right now. And when it comes to electricity, they want to get totally off the grid. They want to create their own power sources for each one of these data centers, if they can get those approved as well. But even there, off the grid, all these studies are coming out. Even the Washington Post, of all newspapers, put it out and said they're not using the kind of electricity people are saying they're using with these bogus studies. The reason electricity costs more, as you can tell, mostly these state politicians who, under this climate change ideology, they made it much more difficult. They didn't expand the grid. They're not allowing for... I mean, you look at New York, the rural parts of New York, upstate New York, they're loaded with oil. They're not even allowed to drill. Anyway, that's a different problem. Dave, anything else?
14: Yes. On the power side.
13: Yes, sir.
14: Like I said, remember that it's like filling your swimming pool. You don't empty it after the company leaves and refill it the next day. Mm-hmm. You just don't do that. And the same thing, when these data centers submit the plans, they've already been talking with the local power company, can you provide me with X amount? And they say, yes, with our infrastructure, we can provide it. I mean, there's such hysteria over these data centers. It's insane.
13: Yeah,
14: and
13: I
14: if we don't do data centers, and I have my own theory on, I just don't do social media and all that nonsense. I just see what I see. I put my eyes on it, and I go based on facts.
13: Mm-hmm.
14: But
13: good
14: I just
13: you.
14: Wanted, people think they're going to use this kind of water. No, it's not true. It's not true.
13: And it's not true. And last night when I did my Fox show, I read the study that says it's absolutely not true. All right, my friend. Thank you, Dave. Appreciate it. Let's go to Jim Gastonian, another North Carolinian, the great WSPC. How are you, sir?
15: Very good, sir. I just wanted to call to say, you know, when I heard about data centers and everybody getting crazy about it, we started doing research and we started going to different conferences to learn about them. And there's two types.
13: All right, so hold on now. Tell everybody who you are and what you do.
15: Oh, my name is Jim Gallagher. I'm a city councilman for the city of Gastonia, North Carolina.
13: There you go. Okay.
15: Okay.
13: Yep. I wanted people to know why you were going to seminars. Go ahead.
15: Yeah, been to two different seminars. One, the APPA conference, American Public Power, and also Electricity's had their own conference as well. And data centers and AI are a big thing. And they were telling us about the data centers. And basically, if they could be in a warehouse and you wouldn't even know it. There are two types. One is cloud-based, and the other one is local-based, where it would just house the information, like, for example, for banks or for hospitals, to keep it more secure than going to the cloud. And I could understand that. And there's also... there's the closed loop water system, and there's also an open loop. The open loop would take all the water, but closed loop does not do that. So, like the guy said before, it's based on chemicals and stuff like antifreeze. To you know, but the only problem we had with that was what happens if they have to service it or clean it. Well, we figured out that they could release it to our sewers, to our water system, and we could pull it into a pool by itself and treat it and slowly release it as it goes. It doesn't all have to go all at once. So you got to start thinking ahead on how you can do this. But the hysteria, which is about people screaming about it, but they're using their iPhones, and this is where all the information is coming from. I mean, you can you have to understand that data centers are necessary. And I know there's a town in Maiden, North Carolina, that has Apple, and Apple has spent, and this is a small little town, they spent over $6 billion, with a B, dollars putting data centers in there, and the town loves it. Because now they have.
13: And by the way, Loudoun County, Virginia loves it. I mean, you're on the city council there. Well, imagine what they're the county board there. They're not having to raise taxes. They're cutting millage. They built two schools. They built a park. They're like, this is fantastic. Plus, we have, you know, we have commerce, additional commerce going on in our county.
15: Yeah. The tremendous amount that's going on in Maiden just opened my eyes and said, wow. They started off with $2 billion plan. Now it's up to $6 billion. This is Apple. And it's just adding on and adding on.
13: You know who bought 3 Mile Island, if I remember correctly, a couple of years back?
15: Who?
13: I think it was Microsoft. Because they said, because it's all ready to go, and they want to use it as an energy source for their... They're restarting it.
15: Yeah. And, you know, that's going on throughout the country. There's a lot of nuclear power stations. I know we just relicensed the Catawba one to go out to 2043. And FERC and NERC already signed off on it. So, I mean, the power, yes, we can't deliver the power. But when the data center comes, like the gentleman said before, they already have power sources. So it's not going to be taking from the grid of, you know, our city at all. It's going to be taking it where it's like they have a gas plant out in Kings Mountain that they could definitely tap into. One, two, they could tap into Duke Energy has a lot of power itself. And they can, you know, they're not going to come to your town unless they already have the I's dotted and the T's crossed.
13: Great call, Jim. Appreciate it. Thanks for calling, brother. Take care of yourself. What's happening is these data centers are being used as punching bags for everything. This is why you have governors and politicians generally from the Northeast in New England attacking data centers for the price of electricity. Data centers are not driving up the price of electricity. Left-wing policies have driven up the price of electricity. Because they create these choke points. And we've talked about this, all of us, before. Through climate change and other ideological policy decisions. You take a look at California. Same thing. The price of gasoline's through the roof. The price of water is through the roof. The availability of water is through the roof. If somebody would dare to build a data center there, they'll blame the data centers and so forth. Because it's easy. And not only that, they're going to have help from the woke right Luddites. Some of them are on TV. Some of them are in radio. Some of them are podcasters. But they sound just like the degrowth radical leftists, don't they? Not in my backyard. Nobody said it has to be in your backyard. You heard the councilman. He said they can be in warehouses. It all depends on how the local town wants to handle this, but... To say that this is some kind of a disaster, ladies and gentlemen, this is crucially important. We've got a lot more wonderful callers. We're going to get to them. But first, we're going to take a break. I'll be right back.
16: 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On September 11th, 2001,
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0: Let's go to Andy, Edison, New Jersey, the great WAB Edison of all people. Go right ahead, please.
2: Hi, Mark. I'm up against it, I know. I've been in telecom for 47 years, been in data centers for the last 16 years. You could be standing outside an old data center or a new data center. You wouldn't know the difference. You wouldn't know they were in there. I'm in the transport end of the business. Just the advancements in technology have allowed these rooms to actually get smaller instead of bigger because of all the advancements.
0: Mm-hmm.
2: I don't see the problem.
0: Can you imagine if we hit the brakes like some of these governors want to do and some of these people on TV want to do? What would happen to this country? I can only imagine we would regress. There would be very few advances. The rest of the world would be running ahead. And then think of the change in the demographics here. We'd have smart people leaving because they want to do smart things. But as a fundamental matter, Andy, here's what I think. How do you stop the human brain from wanting to do things? The data center is nothing more than a reflection of who we are and what we and how we want to advance and so forth and so on. People may not want to participate in it directly, but whether they know it or not, they're living it and they're participating in it. Go ahead, Andy.
2: Yeah, there's 20 data centers in North New Jersey alone, mm-hmm. and they've been there for years already. So mm-hmm. this cry about data centers is just another cry about really nothing, to be honest mm-hmm. with you.
0: Yeah.
2: And it's a shame.
0: Yeah, well, you're going to hear more of that because I'm going to take more calls in the third hour. And we have people who have a number of problems with it. But you know what? All in all, I think when the facts come out, and that's the key, will the facts come out? I think people are going to agree that this is a absolute net plus. So if you want to be heard next hour, stay on. If not, I'm sure there's going to be a lot of calls pouring in. We'll be right back.

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3: 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Right all along.
4: A guilty verdict decades in the making. I'm Lisa LaSera, Fox News. A Las Vegas jury convicts an ex-gang member in the shooting death of Tupac Shakur.
5: After less than 3 hours of deliberations, a jury finding Dwayne Davis
6: guilty of first-degree murder with use of a deadly weapon.
5: Prosecutors say Davis, a former leader of the Compton Crips gang, orchestrated the 1996 fatal drive-by shooting of Tupac in Las Vegas after a fight involving the rapper's entourage and Davis's nephew. The 63-year-old is not accused of pulling the trigger, but of providing the gun, charged in 2023 after co-writing a book. Prosecutors say detailed his involvement. The defense argued there was no physical evidence. A judge ordering Davis to be held with no bail. A sentencing hearing is set for October 13th.
4: Fox's Kristen Goodwin. Davis is the only person to be charged in the killing. A woman is dead. A man is wounded after the NYPD says a woman armed with 2 knives stabbed them at random in Times Square this afternoon before she was shot and killed by police.
7: This was an extraordinarily dangerous situation unfolding in the heart of Times Square.
4: Police Commissioner Jessica Tisch, who says the suspect, 49-year-old Pamela Cisneros of Queens, refused to give up the knives after the stabbing and was tased by officers, but it had no effect. Tisch says the suspect was shot as she continued to approach the officers armed with the knives. President Trump says more drug makers are signing on to a pledge to lower prescription prices.
8: 9 medium-sized pharmaceutical firms are agreeing to cut prices for U.S. patients as part of a most favored nations deal with the Trump administration.
9: For decades, Americans paid the highest drug prices anywhere in the world by far. It wasn't even close. We were ripped off.
8: But President Trump says price agreements have now been made with more than 24 drug makers over the past year, covering 90% of the pharmaceutical market.
4: Fox's Jared Halpern. 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
20: He's here. 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
21: Hello, America. Mark Levin here. Our number, 877-381-3811, 877-381-3811. Okay, we'll continue with some calls on all this. I'm trying to go by who's been waiting the longest. Let's go to Jim, Wildwood, Florida, but calling on the great WMAL or listening on the great WMAL app. Jim, how are you?
22: Good, Mark. Hey, lived up there in that area. Did a lot of work, made a lot of money. If anyone needs to do something, go in the concrete. I was driving a concrete mixer truck. We were pouring from Loudoun to Manassas around Bull Run. We were pouring 1,100, 1,500 yard slabs through the night, through the day. They couldn't have enough drivers. They couldn't get enough concrete. Again, you shut these things down. Right there is a lot of blue collar CDL jobs going out the door, out the window. It's ridiculous. Rather have a data center. Look at all the shopping malls now. Where are they? The data centers, they can switch them out and have different stuff in there, and they're nowhere near the footprint of what a shopping mall does.
21: You're so right, shopping mall. I mean, let me ask you something. What's happened to us as a people here? I'm quite serious about what we have electrical lines. People whining about that. They make some noise. I live about a mile and a half from a train crossing. That thing goes off about every 50 to 60 minutes. You get used to it. Doesn't bother me. I chose to live here. And many people talking about this live in the suburbs or the exurbs. And they're just not used to, I guess, any relationship to that which is produced for them. Do you know what I mean by that?
22: It's the same thing with Dallas Airport. People, they build and build around Dallas Airport. We were building developments, pouring slabs, right at the end of the runway. The neighborhood I lived in, they changed the flight pattern when they said they couldn't fly over our neighborhood. Next you know, you could go out in the street, and I could count 13 planes coming in from Dallas Airport. And again, you got to learn to deal with the technology. But the airport was there first,
21: and people move around it. And even wherever they put these data centers, what's going to happen? Townhouses and other things for the people who work there, right?
22: Yeah, but they're nowhere near a jet coming in landing from Ireland or someplace like that. And they're nowhere near the footprint. You'll have a strip mall-sized building, two decks. We'd pour the base slab, and then we'd pour the second deck of the thing. Again, these guys, you'd have 27 trucks moving like ants back and forth to the plant. It was a lot of guys making some good money up there, and they're nowhere near. And they're going to get the same short shift as like our nuclear energy did. If we want to be energy independent, and I'll try to get, but you should play the energy department. When he was getting sworn in, what he said about China, they're building 250 nuclear power plants. They're starting up 500 new coal-fired power plants. They're building 100 dams in China. No one's stopping those people. And again, they have this Nepal thing, and they're talking about global warming. So that's China's fault? Where's all the hooting and hollering, Mark? You have a good night. Thank you.
21: Great points. Really good call, Jim. Let's keep going here. Let us go to Steve, Helena, Montana, on a Sirius XM satellite. How are you, Steve? Helena, not Helena. It's Helena, right?
0: Yeah, Helena. Great,
21: I'm
0: sir.
21: Sorry.
0: How are you?
21: I'm good. How are you? Thanks.
0: I'm fantastic.
21: You're on.
0: So, Montana is facing some of the same problems that other states are with data centers and basically the hive mentality that these things are evil. And the truth is we've already had them for a while, maybe not on the grander scale, but one of the things that attracts these data centers to Montana is that our air is very cold and dry most of the months of the year. So they're able to look at these things, air cool them, do some stuff. So some of the water myths exist, but one size does not fit all.
21: Well, I agree with that. That's what we have local governments for, right?
0: Yeah, I mean, if the PSE does their job and, they put down their rules for, bringing these data centers.
21: Uh-oh, what happened? You dropped. I apologize, Steve. We weren't trying to do anything. Steve's running for the state Senate, Montana. We wish him well. I think. I don't know what he is. I'm just saying. Absolutely. All of this is supposed to go through, all of it has to go through local government and the zoning boards and all the rules. It's the way it works. All of this goes through that, so that's a given. What's bothering me are two things. This national effort or statewide effort in certain states to put the kibosh on this, and the psychology of all this, this whining and complaining about, oh, there's wires, oh, yeah. It's just like, what are you talking about? And again, imagine the negative. That is, imagine if these centers were not going up. You've got, I think I counted, 9 major tech companies investing $750 billion over the next 10 years in these plants. This is an industrial revolution. Now, either you're going to win it or we're going to lose it. And either people are going to benefit from this or it'll be killed in the womb. And let me be clear. New York is destroying itself. New York will not be the hub of modern technology or modern production or modern enterprise, period. Because you have a governor who put the kibosh on it for a year, and that means as long as she can. Pennsylvania is going to be in trouble because you have a governor who's done exactly the same thing. New Jersey is going to be in trouble because you have a governor who's done exactly the same thing. You're going to have empty malls. You're going to have empty housing projects. You're going to have places where people have no jobs. They're going to leave these states. You're going to actually have states like West Virginia and some of the others where you're going to find people moving to these states. But if states kill this or make it so difficult to build these centers, which are so absurd, if it's done the right way, again, the towns involved and people are coming to the meetings and talking about these things and so forth and so on, well, then it should be fine. Let's go to Bobby, Fredericksburg, Virginia, very nice area, the great WMAL. How are you?
1: I'm good, thanks. For a long-time listener to you, Mark, first-time caller.
21: Thank you.
1: I think there's some of the concerns that I have as a citizen about all these data centers. First of all, I have no doubt that the earlier caller that said Apple invested $5 billion or something in their data center, I have no doubt that they invested that money in the data center. I doubt spent in that community, short-term spending.
21: Well, of course it's spent in that community. They're building these data centers in that community.
1: Yeah, but I'm sure a lot of the components come from other areas.
21: Well, okay, I mean,
1: think also $5 billion went into that
21: community. Okay, itself. Listen to me a second. I'm in favor of smart arguments, but I have no doubt that some of the components did come from outside that small town. In fact, that's the point. Is it not, Bobby? That no town or county or country, for that matter, has access to all the minerals, all the component parts, everything it needs to do anything. That's why we have what's called trade and commerce. But I don't think it's an obstacle to putting a data center somewhere saying that they get the component parts from somewhere else. Go ahead.
1: But that's not my only argument. And I think a lot of this is we just don't understand that because those kind of numbers are thrown out. My concern, if it's going to bring money into my community.
21: Well, the town understands it because they approved
1: my community. Yeah, but they don't listen to
21: okay, why don't we look at Loudoun County, Virginia? You're not that far from Loudoun County, Virginia, Fredericksburg. And why don't we look at what they've done there? You have a hardcore Democrat council there that's approving this. You think they're approving it because of the environment? You think they're approving it because there's something left-wing associated with it? No. They're actually approving it because it's reducing taxes. They've built a couple of elementary schools. They've built a couple of parks. And it's attracting individuals into the county who have like these skills and this knowledge base that doesn't exist elsewhere. And they've got a record number of these data centers going up. You know, it's the home of originally AOL. And so you have the so-called cloud and other information. 80% of it in the United States travels through Loudoun County. Now, I don't know anything horrible other than the left-wing goon politicians that's going on in Loudoun County. I haven't heard that they're having problems with electricity or water or any of this stuff. All right, thank you for your call. Let's keep going. Sean, St. Joseph, where is it, Missouri? SXM, Sirius, Michigan, I'm sorry.
2: Yep.
21: Sirius XM satellite. Go right ahead, please.
2: Hey, Mark. Hey, listen, just want to tell you, I think it's the surprise of the whole data center, okay? It's not the water, not the electricity. Here in a town local nearby us in Dowagiac, Michigan, Cass County, there was a data center that was put up, and there's houses around it, and the noise is unbelievable. It's very well documented. I don't think people would have had.
21: Now, you know,
2: a
21: I just had two
2: there.
21: Callers that said they don't hear any noise, so that must be a problem with that particular data center.
2: I get it, Mark, but I'm telling you, there is a loud audible noise that comes from this thing. If you put me back on hold, I'll give you your call screener, the information where to look it up.
21: Why? I believe you. You don't need to.
2: Okay. I'm just telling you, it's a very loud audible noise, and I don't think, like I said, I don't think the residents would have had a problem with it, but then all of a sudden now you have this near their house, and that's what they're upset about. Now, I'm not, for the record, I'm not against data centers because but I think we need to be a little more informative before we start building them in the communities. I don't think forward.
21: Slow down. There are 15,000 or so local communities in this country. I guarantee you there's going to be examples of this and that. But in terms of the noise from data centers, we just had two callers that say they don't. Who've been involved in them, one who lives near one, you're saying they do. So that tells me what? That tells me that that particular data center has an issue and that the town ought to deal with it. That's what it tells me. But it doesn't tell me from that anecdotal example that this is across the board. And it is the responsibility of local zoning boards and local government to ensure, and you heard that inspector call in here too, to ensure that something like that doesn't happen. So I don't disagree with you. I'm just saying it's not a generalized point. Because I just had two callers that said it's not.
2: Yeah, but they're also doing work for them too. Yeah. You there?
21: I don't think they're corrupt. You got an inspector who's going through there who's making sure. So thanks for your call. I'm not going to get into, they got a call or two. You know, they work for them too. That guy doesn't work for the data centers. He works for the town. And the other person didn't work for the data center or the town. Let's see here. Just bear with me. Data center noise, let's see, is one of the fastest ways a project moves from infrastructure investment to neighborhood controversy. So data centers address this in multiple ways because they don't want opposition. And so here's a long list of ways they're trying to deal with it and do deal with it. I can't read it all on the air. You folks can look it up. Just look it up. Let's see. They measure the sound by dBAs, approximate human hearing. They make sure it's under the limit, even though some people still feel it's intrusive. They have generator testing on a regular basis. They're trying to design for quiet, and it goes on and on and on. So, you know, every facility is not the same. So it's up to the zoning boards and the local towns to figure it out. I'm sorry, I can't go into every town and make that determination. That's not the point. To have 7 people call and say yes and 28 people to call and say no. We know that local governments have to make these decisions, and we know that different buildings are different buildings. But to say that people are upset because they make noise, people in that community are. I used to drive to PT, and I forget my wife would tell me. I think it was Loudoun County Drive or Boulevard. And Mr. Producer, in America, you would drive down there, and it was like miles of these data center buildings. So basically, they did that purposely, so they'd all be located near each other. My windows were open. Honestly, I didn't hear a damn thing. And there were scores of them. That doesn't mean that people in other parts of the country aren't hearing something. The guy said he did, and I have no reason to question him. Or the community did, and they're going to have to address that. And I'm sure the data center is going to have to address it. I didn't hear much. And I was driving there 3 days a week for the PT and so forth. But anyway, that's my own example. We'll be right back.
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0: here's what AI says about AI noise. Data centers are not typically loud to nearby residents because their main noise sources, cooling fans, transformers, and HVAC systems, produce sound levels that drop off quickly with distance. Most are regulated to stay well below what's considered disruptive. Cooling towers, chillers, and rooftop air handlers, that talks about the number they can reach inside the facility, comparable to a vacuum cleaner or heavy traffic. This is what they're talking about. If you're up against the building or very close to it, at the property line, continuous cooling and transformer noise usually measures, and they say, which is similar to a library or a normal conversation. A generator load tests, they have regular noise tests. I don't know what else you could want from these massive industries. Sounds drop with distance. And by the way, the ones I'm talking about, one after another, they have built apartment complexes, townhouses, and some single-family homes very close to these data centers. But I notice apparently far enough away where the noise doesn't affect people. And I'm talking to you about a concentration of data centers, one after another after another. There are mitigation options on top of that. If noise is a concern, developers can use variable speed fans, acoustical shrouds, generator enclosures, sound walls, increase setbacks to further reduce community exposure. Bottom line, data centers are generally quiet compared to common noise sources. The main issue for residents is often the constant low frequency hum or unexpected loud events, like a generator test, but that is a human decision to test a generator. And they said that doesn't involve overall loudness. Most permitted facilities operate well within noise limits, but a community perception and placement matters in dispute. So, seems to me it's pretty well under control. It can be ameliorated relatively easily as well. We've dealt with the electricity, we've dealt with the water, we dealt with the jobs, and now we've dealt with the noise. Can you imagine another major industry going through this? I'm doing a quick customer satisfaction survey. 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
3: Fox News, I'm Ted Lindner. The accused killer of rapper Tupac Shakur, Dwayne Keefe D. Davis, has been found guilty tonight. Davis, the only person ever charged in Tupac Shakur's death almost 30 years ago, back in the fall of 1996, the rapper shot while on his way to perform at a club in Las Vegas. The U.S. military targeting an island in the Strait of Hormuz. This after Iran fired strikes at U.S. ally Jordan.
4: CENTCOM spokesman Captain Tim Hawkins says Islamic Revolutionary Guard Corps forces were observed preparing to launch rockets with sea mines into the Strait of Hormuz. Last week, CENTCOM said it had completed clearing sea mines from the strait.
3: That's Fox's Jennifer Griffin. And officials with new numbers out tonight say that nearly 80 people have now been rescued in the weekend Grand Canyon flooding. Two other people have died and one person is still unaccounted for. 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
10: 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We are the Tea Party. 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
0: Well, this is a hot issue. It's not going to go away. It is very important that we do discuss. 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We're all very close. And I'm telling you that your money will go where it needs to go. And this is very, very important as far as I'm concerned. Okay, let's see what we've got here. Bear with me, America. Okay, let's do that. We're live and national, by the way. Here we are, live and national. Okay, I got it. Let's go. Here we are. Let's go to, I can't read that name, Jason. Kensington, Maryland, the great WMAO. Go right ahead. Oops.
11: Yep. Hey, g'day, Mark. How you going, mate?
0: You don't sound like you're from Kensington, Maryland.
11: No.
0: Sound like you're from Australia.
11: From the bush, yeah. I think me and you are going to go opal mining one day. But, hey, these data centers, I mean, if you're using data, you really haven't got a leg to stand on. I mean, if you don't like them, don't use the data. But, I mean, it's like we just had a marijuana dispensary put in town and people were up in arms. But the thing is, these are the same people who voted to legalize marijuana. It's like as long as it's not my backyard, it's okay.
0: Great point. Mm-hmm. But you make a great point. I saw somebody online say, okay, if you don't want data centers, here's what you do. Basically, they're saying, go live in a cocoon, drop all your electronic devices, all of them, and don't go to a cutting-edge hospital, you know, turn down all kinds of treatments and medicines and all the rest, and then you'll understand what data centers are for and what artificial intelligence does. It's pretty correct, don't you think?
11: Yeah, it is. I mean, you know, like I said, I'm from the bush. I'm all for living pretty meagerly. But I mean, if you're using it, then you can't complain. I mean, it's just as simple as that. I mean, if you're using it, you really haven't got a leg to stand on.
0: Don't you think it's a little comical when people are calling me on iPhones, telling me they don't want data centers?
11: Yeah, it sure is. It's like, well, you know what? Go back to the old rotary if you don't want them. You know?
0: Yeah. Well, and here's the problem. If we hit the brakes, how would we even hit the brakes? Seriously.
11: You can't.
0: But I'll tell you, one of the things that bothers me is this is even infecting red states, pseudo-conservatives, you know, the woke right, neo-fascist types. But in addition to all that, there's some red states that haven't gone nuts, that aren't banning these things and so forth and so on, and they're going to be producing that which will benefit the blue states and the people in the blue states, it's really preposterous. So they won't necessarily feel the consequences of their Luddite agenda.
11: Yep, like they wrote, they like the rewards, but they don't want to. They don't want to pay the price. You know, they want to stay. Like I said, they're very entitled.
0: We have a child, a young man in our family, who's marrying an Aussie.
11: Really?
0: Where are you from?
11: I'm from Brisbane, just north of Brisbane on the Sunshine Coast. But I've lived here for 34 years. I've been back a few times. But yeah, I was born and raised in Queensland. Yeah.
0: I'm not sure what town. My wife's probably yelling at the radio right now. I'm not sure what town she's from, but the whole family is from there. They're just fantastic. Just terrific. Each one's a character. They're very funny. They're big fans of mine. You know, they get, well, as you must know, they get Fox over there, apparently.
11: Yeah. And we get a lot of the podcast, too, which is good. So people are kind of up on you know, things out there. I mean, a lot of people sort of get the wrong impression that we're sort of, you know, we might be out in the bush, but we still are connected. So.
0: No, we just can't stand your prime minister and that radical left-wing government there. It's horrible.
11: Oh, God. Terrible. Worst we've ever had. Absolute terrible. I mean, just I'm just glad I'm here and not there right now.
0: No, you're exactly right. All right, brother, you keep calling. We'd love to have you. Take care of yourself. Let's go to Deaver in Atlanta, Georgia, the great Sirius XM satellite. How are you?
12: Doing super, Mark. Great to speak to you tonight. Long-time listener, first-time caller.
0: Thank you.
12: I have some experience, about 10 years working in acoustical manufacturing of specialty acoustical ceiling and wall panels.
0: Mm-hmm.
12: So I know a little bit about acoustics, and a lot of the people you've spoken to tonight are spot on. If the data centers are engineered and designed properly, sound shouldn't be an issue. Period. And we don't want to be a Luddite.
0: No. Go ahead.
12: Your point. Yeah. And I got to give a shout out to my dad, Deaver Sr. He's smiling down in heaven. I don't know if he ever found you, but he was a huge Rush fan.
0: Oh,
12: and
0: me too.
12: I've purchased several of your books. I've given them to my kids. I'd love to get an autographed picture of you.
0: I don't do pictures, but I'll send you a book. I don't have a new book yet, but we'll find one. Mr. Producer, let's take Deaver's...
12: I'd love to get your first book. Yeah. I've got On Power.
0: Well, that I don't know if I have.
12: Okay. Well, I'd love
0: it's
12: to get
0: hard to find.
12: You're willing
0: it's hard
12: to
0: find the Men in Black you're talking about.
12: Whatever.
0: I'm not sure we have any of that.
12: But, yeah, I'm a former broadcast guy myself, so I love your
0: story.
12: Oh, my gosh, yes. I used to work in radio and TV all the way back 40 years ago.
0: Wow.
12: So God's blessed me with a good set of pipes. Yeah, well, not as old as you. I'm 61, so.
0: Oh, excuse me. No, you're right.
12: I listen to you every single
0: I don't care. It doesn't bother me.
12: Night. I love the podcast. I love watching Life, Liberty, and the Levin. And I also, real quickly, I had the opportunity to meet our vice president face-to-face because I volunteered as a Trump 47 team captain.
0: Yeah.
12: And that was amazing. I love President Trump.
0: Oh, my gosh.
12: Vice President Vance. He and I have something in common. His wife is from India, and my fiance is from North India. So I showed him a picture.
0: There you go.
12: My family, and he's like, oh, that's cool. But yeah, he is so down to earth. He's got great family, has a nice
0: he's gonna have to straighten out a few things with his buddy Tucker and so forth, and but we'll see how that goes, brother. Thank you for your call. Don't hang up. Give me your full name and address. Ron, if you'll pass that to Rich, we'll send you something and it won't tick, so don't worry. All right. What I wanted to say is there's a lot of talk about the Republican Jewish Committee meeting that's taking place in Las Vegas. I normally go every year. We couldn't this year. And J.D. Vance went, and it's a closed event with him speaking. My understanding is he wanted it that way. Here's my take. I don't really care. I don't care what he says in there. I don't care what people say he says in there. I don't care what people say they want to hear from him or what they don't want to hear from him. I don't care what people say who are admirers of his or otherwise, the other side of the coin. There will be time when the rest of us can hear what he says with respect to Tucker Carlson and these other issues that are percolating and percolating and percolating. And it's more than that. The President of the United States posted full-blown support, full-blown, for data centers. It's not clear, based on what the vice president said, that he's a big supporter of those. Vice president has also effectively, in many respects, dismissed the 1980s. I consider the 1980s one of the highlights of Americanism, with Reagan as president, the defeat of the Soviet Union, and a massive growth in our economy, 25% to 30%. And that includes with blue-collar workers, white-collar workers, all workers, to massive electoral victories. You don't dismiss that and throw it away. So I will be very interested in hearing more and hopefully in talking with him at some point in front of you and with you in a very polite way. And there's just a lot of questions I have, to be perfectly honest with you, and they're not going to be resolved in the next 24, 48 hours or the previous 24, 48 hours based on what took place in Las Vegas and what somebody said about it and all that is not something that's going to affect me in any significant way. I feel that meeting should have been open. Should have been open to the media. I feel that the rest of the convention is. And I really don't know why this wasn't, other than apparently that was the request of the Veep in his office. The head muckety-muck there called and said, "We really wish you were here. I wish I was too. But you know what, ladies and gentlemen? Sometime family calls and I need to be here." And on top of that, I didn't want to miss a radio event. We have Jewish holidays coming up and I will miss some then as well. So that's my story and I'm sticking with it, Mr. Producer. Do I owe you something or am I taking a break? We'll be right back.
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24: 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Reuters Institute says we're now one of the top news brands in the nation. 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

0: 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You can just get the free guide, of course. Now, ladies and gentlemen, I know we spent the whole program on something that's very, very important because the calls kept coming, and I didn't want to cut people off, so I thought it was very important. The President of the United States has indicated a strong support, and has before this for the data centers because he knows it's the new industrial revolution. It's very, very important. President of the United States indicates support for a Christian-backed plan to help Canadian Jews escape Canada. That's a big deal. Finland quietly extends defense ties with Israel. Now, ladies and gentlemen, a new defense pact was signed between Israel and Greece, has been signed with Israel and India, has now been signed with Israel and Finland. There is a pact with Argentina. So this idea that Israel and Netanyahu in particular are isolated is so preposterous. Maybe among the woke Reich neo-fascists, but who cares about them? I certainly don't. Now we have a judge who apparently became a citizen, if I'm reading this correctly, in 2019. A federal judge. He struck down the president's visa policy targeting foreign pro-Palestinian university students. And he claimed they have First Amendment rights. Ladies and gentlemen, if you're here on a visa, the policy decisions are by the executive branch. You do not have First Amendment rights. You do not have those rights. I have every right to say whatever I want. You're here on a temporary visa. A gentleman by the name of Will Chamberlain, online, he posted something I thought was particularly brilliant. He said, if this decision holds, we simply have to ban immigration from Muslim countries outright. Now, you know, the president did that for a variety of reasons in his first term for a truncated period of time. He took a lot of heat. But I agree with Will Chamberlain. Not related to Wilt, by the way. I agree with Will Chamberlain. That is, if this decision holds, then you just don't give visas to individuals coming out of certain of these countries. The ones where they're literally pushing jihad. And they're literally doing it in Pakistan. What a program for a Monday, for any day for that matter. We salute our armed forces, police officers, firefighters, emergency personnel, our truckers, our brothers and sisters in ICE. We back you. Our friends and brothers and sisters in Ukraine, Iran, Israel, and you, the American people. Thank God for you. What would the world be without you? What would I be without you? See you tomorrow.
1: Hey, it's Trey Radel, your host of The Drive. The one thing that I always tell people about the Diamond District is how different it feels from the moment you walk in the door. It's relaxed, it's welcoming, totally stress-free. That's because Jason and Todd, my buddies there, they're there every single day making sure that you are taken care of. Now, I've shot there myself, and what I appreciate is how they handle the whole process. So when I went in looking for beautiful jewelry for my wife, they didn't rush me. They don't try to push anything. They take their time and show you their multiple options of jewelry. You'll find the perfect fit. Now, here's another thing that makes them different. It's their sales team. They're great. Maybe it's because

0: They're non-commissioned. 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So go see my friends Jason and Todd at the Diamond District. 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They're our neighbors here for 24 years with a phenomenal team. Again, go see Jason and Todd at the Diamond District and do me a favor. Tell them that Trey sent you.
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4: A conviction in the Tupac murder case. I'm Lisa Lacera, Fox News. The jury deliberated for less than 3 hours before finding Dwayne Davis, the only person who ever be charged in the 1996 murder of Tupac Shakur in Las Vegas, guilty of first-degree murder.
5: The prosecution spent roughly 8 days trying to convince the jury to take Dwayne Keefe D. Davis for his word. The now 63-year-old self-proclaimed gang leader repeatedly admitted to his involvement in Tupac's murder over the years. Not that he pulled the trigger, but that he supplied the gun and gave the orders to kill him.
4: Fox's Natalie Chuck in Las Vegas. Davis could face life in prison. He'll be sentenced in October. The jury in the Lindsey Clancy trial will resume deliberations tomorrow morning. The Massachusetts mom is accused of killing her three young children in 2023. A woman shot and killed by the NYPD after Police Commissioner Jessica Tisch says she stabbed two people in Times Square this afternoon, killing one of them, and would not give up the two knives she was carrying when surrounded by officers.
6: Our officers were confronted with a rapidly evolving threat with countless innocent people around them. In that moment, they did what we trained them to do.
4: Tisch says the woman identified as 49-year-old Pamela Cisneros has a documented mental health history with the department dating back to 2018, but had never been arrested. The victim's a 68-year-old man who was hospitalized and a 32-year-old woman who died at the hospital have not been identified. Two people confirmed dead. One remains missing. 80 rescued after massive flooding in the Grand Canyon.
7: Search and rescue was impeded by weather again. A monsoonal moisture came in again. Very heavy stuff, creating really impassable conditions for aircraft.
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0: I know personally that I've learned as much about my faith from Salman's tradition, from the Islamic mystics, from poets like Rumi, as much as I have from Christian authors and Christian writers.
1: In one of my favorite poems, the Islamic mystic Hafiz says that we are all invited to join that dance. He says, every child has known God, not the God of names, not the God of don'ts, but the God who only knows four words and keeps repeating them, saying, come dance with me.

0: forcing my religion down the throats of my Muslim, Jewish, Hindu, Buddhist, atheist, agnostic neighbors is not love. And it's why I've fought so hard for the separation of church and state. I was raised to believe that that boundary in our First Amendment is a sacred boundary.
1: Yeah.
0: And it doesn't just benefit our democracy, although it certainly does. It also benefits the church.
1: Yeah.
0: Because when the church gets too cozy with political power, it loses its prophetic voice.
1: Yeah.
0: And so I hope in the U.S. Senate that I can continue my

0: If this was truly a Christian nation, we would never make it a Christian nation. Because we know the table of fellowship is open to everybody, including our Buddhist, Hindu, Jewish, Muslim, Sikh, and atheist neighbors. Jesus could have started a Christian theocracy, but love would never do that. The closest thing we have to the kingdom of heaven is a multiracial, multicultural democracy.
1: Before we get to politics and the Texas Senate race and Michigan Senate race and a number of other things, I want to talk about something briefly that it's a great example. I'm going to use football as the example because it's going to make the point, but you don't have to love football to understand the point of this. Von Miller is one of the best football players of all time. As a linebacker in the NFL, he won the, in college at Texas A&M, he won the Butkus Award, highest honor at his position. He would be the second overall pick in the 2011 NFL draft. He was a 7-time All-Pro selection, 8-time Pro Bowl selection, won a Super Bowl. The man was a one-man wrecking crew. Very, very impressive. But that's not the point here. You would have never known the name Vonnie B. Vachon Miller if he didn't have a father and a coach who cared about him. And it makes you wonder how many young men, black, white, Hispanic, but largely black, never had a father or a coach who cared about them. Von Miller told a story on something called Champion Mindset about him quitting football, and his father didn't let him. And I dare say if his father had not done what he did, Von Miller might have ended up very differently. The role of fathers and coaches. Listen to this.
2: I was like, man, I'm about to go, man. I'm about to transfer to University of Florida. That was my number two school that I wanted to go to. I wanted to be a Florida Gator. That was my number two school with Urban Meyer. And you look on TV and you got Tim Tebow and all these guys winning championships. I'm like, man, I'm about to leave and I'm going over there. And I went home and I put all my clothes and my PlayStation on my bed. And, you know, I threw my bed sheet over my back like Huckleberry Finn. Like I had everything I owned.
3: I'm out of here.
2: I had everything I owned in this blanket. And I went down to my car. And I threw it in the back. And I'm driving home and I call my daddy and I'm like, daddy, man, I'm leaving, man. Like, Coach Sherman, he kicked me off the team, and he said, I'm suspended. He said, I ain't coming back until I do this and that. And I'm thinking my daddy's going, all right, we're going to find something else. He said, pull that truck over, turn around, and go back to school. You're not quitting. I was like, that was not the answer that I was looking for. He was like, man, you're not just about to quit like when it get hard. You're going to turn that truck back around. You're going to go back to school, and you're going to fix it. And I'm going to be there tomorrow. Like, I'm going to drive down, and I'm going to talk to y'all. I'm going to talk to Coach Sherman tomorrow. And that's, like, I didn't like it. Like, I had tears going down my face. I was like, man, like, this is going to be so hard to, like, fix all of this. When I turned around, we had a meeting. Coach Sherman told my dad, like, this is probably one of the first times in my life where I had, like, two, like, real, like, men, like, father figures, my biological father, my actual father, and a coach that wanted to bring the best out of me, and we're in one spot. Like, there's nowhere I could go. I just got to face the music. I got to face the truth. And Coach Sherman told my dad the exact same thing that he told me. You know, sometimes you get in those moments and they try to flip it. Man, he told my dad exactly the same thing that he told me. And my dad agreed with Coach Sherman, and he said, that's exactly what we're going to do. And it wasn't easy. Like, Coach Sherman had told me, like, he was going to change my position. He was going to move me to fullback. Like, nobody want to play fullback. He said he's going to have me on kickoff return. He's going to have me blocking.
3: Nobody want to play fullback.
2: Nobody want to play fullback. And he actually did all those things. Like, he actually moved me to fullback for a little bit just to show me, like, you know, the position that I was in, it was way better. Like, I'm natural at all these other positions. Like, everything that he said that he was going to do, he did. And, you know, he didn't let me back on that team. That spring was a hard one, but I got my grades up. I made it to all my classes. I went through the checklist of everything that Coach Sherman wanted me to do. And that following year, my junior year, was the best year that I have had up until that day. I led the nation in sacks. I had 17 and a half sacks. I was one of the top picks to come out like my junior year. My life had totally changed. It was a total 360. Things that happened in my life that I never could have imagined. And that was just all a testament of like running straight through the storm. The shortest way through the storm is straight. Like just turn around and go straight through. And that's what I did. I put my head down and I worked. And my life totally changed that offseason.
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14: 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Go ahead. Act surprised. We're Southwest Florida's 92.5 Fox News. Right. All along.

0: I see people commenting on Trump. They don't like this. They don't like that. Which you're free to do. You're not a tribal party the way the Democrats are. But politics is an interesting thing. There is a theory that you want to do things for your base just before an election because they can't remember it that long. If I were to tell you that, you'd say, wow, that's a really, really dark view, a patronizing view of American citizens. How many people remember that Donald Trump closed the border? Do you realize that's a gift that keeps on giving every single day? He should be the most popular president in American history. Why is he not? A sanctuary county in a sanctuary state, Fairfax County, Virginia. Turns out that half of the murder suspects in that county are in the United States illegally. Half the people, half the murder suspects. Four of the suspects tied to the 8 homicides that Fox 5 in D.C. reported on. Abdul Jalal, 32, quote, was arrested in connection with the fatal stabbing of a fellow named Mentor. The Sierra Leone native entered the U.S. illegally in 2012 and has more than 30 prior arrests, including for rape, assault, and drug possession, according to the Department of Homeland Security. Despite an ICE removal order filed in 2020 and dozens of arrests in Northern Virginia, local prosecutors dropped charges in most of Jala's prior cases, records show. Misael Lopez Gomez, 28, was indicted in July for the death of his 3-month-old daughter in March. Lopez Gomez was identified by law enforcement as a Guatemalan native who entered the U.S. as a gotaway. According to the Popo, he admitted to repeatedly hitting the infant at their home in Fairfax County. ICE has since filed a detainer. Anibal Armando Chavarria Mui, 38, was arrested after a man died from a stabbing inside a Bailey's Crossroads home on March 29th. Chavarria Mui was arrested inside a vehicle and later identified as a Guatemalan native. ICE lodged a detainer shortly after his arrest, requesting that local authorities not release him. Recently, Alexis Antonio Cedillos Campos, 19, was arrested in connection with the August 17th fatal stabbing of a man in Great Falls. Federal officials confirmed that the El Salvador native entered the U.S. illegally, was apprehended and released at the border in El Paso in 2024. He had worked with and had an intimate relationship with the woman that he murdered. I could go on and on and on of these cases that are coming out. The Assistant Secretary of Department of Homeland Security says, we are calling on Virginia's Democrat governor, I put the Democrat in there, Abigail Spanberger, and Virginia's sanctuary politicians to commit to not releasing this murderer and violent career criminal from their jail without notifying ICE. We have reached a point in this country where political disagreements have devolved to the point that the Democrats are now going out of their way to release murderers and rapists on the street. Is that how you show Trump? Is that what you stand for? Because that's what they're doing. 2019, a man in Northern Virginia accused of killing his landlord 7 years ago. 2022, 3 years later, it takes a while for these things to work their way through the courts, a jury finds him not guilty by reason of insanity. I hate that. He is committed to a mental health facility. A judge orders he cannot be released without further court approval. But Virginia law allows facilities to grant committed patients unescorted 48-hour weekend passes. He's crazy, but he likes to go hang out sometimes too. So he received an unescorted 48-hour weekend pass on July 6th. He did not come back. He flew to Istanbul, then on to Tajikistan. Federal authorities have been notified. A warrant has been issued. David Spunt with Fox News on the insanity acquittee who left on a weekend pass and made it all the way to Central Asia, so he'll never have to pay for his crimes. How would you feel if you are the family of his landlord? He got to go hang out, eat well, live well, not go to prison after murdering your loved one. But at least he's going to be committed to this facility, right? Then you find out he's left the country, ain't never coming back. Unbelievable. This is the Fox News story.
1: A Virginia man accused of killing his landlord back in 2019 has fled the country. And the details of this case will shock you. Justice correspondent David Spunt with more for us. Hi, David.
2: Hi, John. It is a bizarre case, and authorities are now feeling quite a bit of pressure to answer for why this man accused of murder was able to leave the country. His name is Abdullahi Tashpulazoda, and he was accused, not convicted, of murdering his landlord in 2019. Now, he was not convicted because a jury found him not guilty by reason of insanity. He was committed to a mental health facility in Northern Virginia in 2022. In June of this year, a judge stipulated that he should not be released from custody or hospitalization without further order from the court. But there's a Virginia law that allows mental health facilities in the Commonwealth to grant people who are committed permission to leave a facility without an escort on a day or a 48-hour weekend pass. He was allowed to leave on July 6th. About a month ago, on a 48-hour weekend pass, he never came back to the hospital. He boarded a flight at Dulles Airport, flew to Istanbul, then flew on to Tajikistan.
3: They could be your coworker. They could be the person driving next to you. They could be the person sitting next to you at the pew in church. You sometimes have no idea who they're releasing and what conditions they're under or what medications they're on.
2: In a statement to our sister station, Fox 5 in D.C., the Commonwealth's attorney in Fairfax says Abdullahi Tashpulazoda was found by clinicians to be insane at the time he killed Mohammed Hematian. A legal finding that means the Commonwealth would be unable to secure a conviction at trial. Following that 2022 finding, prosecutors have opposed his release at annual review hearings, including in June of this year, where a judge ordered that he continue to be confined in a state behavioral health facility. Well, John, obviously that didn't happen. The Virginia State Police and federal authorities have been notified of this case. A warrant has been issued for his arrest, and if he comes back to U.S. soil, multiple agencies pledge he will be arrested. John.
0: Open borders.
1: Crazy stuff seems to happen in Fairfax County.
0: And a bad criminal justice system. That's what the Democrats offer you. This dysfunctional dystopia. That's what the Democrats offer you.
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9: Fox News, I'm Sue Guzman. Army Secretary Dan Driscoll stepping down after 18 months on the job. The White House giving no reason for Driscoll's departure, but tensions with War Secretary Pete Hegseth have reportedly been widely reported. U.S. military targets an island at the start of Strait of Hormuz after Iran fired strikes at the U.S. ally Jordan.
10: CENTCOM spokesman Captain Tim Hawkins says Islamic Revolutionary Guard Corps forces were observed preparing to launch rockets with sea mines into the Strait of Hormuz. Last week, CENTCOM said it had completed clearing sea mines from the strait.
9: Fox's Jennifer Griffin, and the Supreme Court's allowing construction of the White House ballroom to continue for now. Fox's Jared Halpern.
11: It is a temporary win for President Trump, who says the ballroom is needed for national security.
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4: Justice for Tupac decades after his death. I'm Sue Guzman, Fox News. The accused killer of legendary rapper Tupac Shakur convicted by a jury. Fox's Kristen Goodwin reports.
5: After less than 3 hours of deliberations, a jury finding Duane Davis
6: guilty of first-degree murder with use of a deadly weapon.
5: Prosecutors say Davis, a former leader of the Compton Crips gang, orchestrated the 1996 fatal drive-by shooting of Tupac in Las Vegas after a fight involving the rapper's entourage and Davis's nephew. The 63-year-old is not accused of pulling the trigger, but of providing the gun, charged in 2023 after co-writing a book prosecutors say detailed his involvement. The defense argued there was no physical evidence. A judge ordering Davis to be held with no bail. A sentencing hearing is set for October 13th. Kristen Goodwin, Fox News.
4: A shakeup in the U.S. military. Army Secretary Dan Driscoll has resigned. Fox's Jennifer Griffin with more.
7: It's not surprising. Secretary Driscoll, who's a close ally of Vice President Vance, has been butting heads with Secretary Hegseth for months now. In fact, he had disagreed with Secretary Hegseth's decision to fire many of the Army's top generals, top leaders, leading to a bit of a brain drain in the Army. And now we understand that Secretary Driscoll has submitted his resignation.
4: Now, Driscoll served for less than 2 years in the position. Iran continuing to launch missile strikes as the conflict in the Middle East drones on. President Trump speaking with reporters today.
8: They're a failed nation. They've got 350% inflation. They have no currency. They're not paying their soldiers. Their leaders are largely dead.
4: The bodies of a Texas chiropractor and at least one other person have been found after a major weekend flash flood swept through the Grand Canyon. At least one person remains missing. 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

0: I know personally that I've learned as much about my faith from Salman's tradition, from the Islamic mystics, from poets like Rumi, as much as I have from Christian authors and Christian writers.
1: In one of my favorite poems, the Islamic mystic Hafiz says that we are all invited to join that dance. He says, every child has known God, not the God of names, not the God of don'ts, but the God who only knows four words and keeps repeating them, saying, come dance with me.

0: forcing my religion down the throats of my Muslim, Jewish, Hindu, Buddhist, atheist, agnostic neighbors is not love. And it's why I've fought so hard for the separation of church and state. I was raised to believe that that boundary in our First Amendment is a sacred boundary.
1: Yeah.
0: And it doesn't just benefit our democracy, although it certainly does. It also benefits the church.
1: Yeah.
0: Because when the church gets too cozy with political power, it loses its prophetic voice.
1: Yeah.
0: And so I hope in the U.S. Senate that I can continue my fight against

0: The Texans have chosen their punter. It is Kai Kroeger, or could be Kroeger. I don't know how the OE is pronounced in this case. Acquired from the Saints in a March 2026 trade. He replaced Tommy Townsend, who signed with the Titans. The Texans also signed undrafted rookie Jack Stonehouse after the draft to compete with Kroeger, but they waived him in early August. Kroeger is the only punter on the initial 53-man roster heading into the 2026 season. Thomas Morstead, the 40-year-old punter from Pearland, played the 2025 season with the 49ers. And is appeared in all 17 games, averaging 43.6 yards per punt. He has not yet signed with another team at 18 NFL seasons. He is one of the league's longest tenured punters. What do you mean one of? Who has more than 18 years in the NFL as a punter? I can't think of anybody. A new story out on Chinese bots. Twitter, which now calls itself X, announced from their global governmental affairs that the social media giant had uncovered a Chinese bot farm of around 200,000 accounts. Among them were 200 accounts posting in a manner that could manipulate a legitimate debate about American AI and energy policy. These posts contained claims that AI data centers are driving up household electricity prices and straining the grid. Others included AI-generated cartoons that depicted data center operators enriching themselves at the public's expense. The data center debate has always included a national security element, with supporters arguing that the increased digital infrastructure is necessary to stay ahead of China in the AI race. The evidence of an international influence operation will certainly add additional color to the ongoing policy fight in Texas and nationally. Do I believe the Chinese are using bots to enter conversations about data centers and attempt to skew the discussion in America to make people hate data centers? Absolutely. Absolutely. That doesn't mean that every community, that doesn't mean that communities are going to want them anymore. It doesn't mean that communities aren't right to be concerned about their community. You know, this data center discussion is from an academic perspective, which it can only be academic if it's not your house or your neighborhood that you're losing. If I'm living in a community that is wonderful and beautiful, and I love living there, and it is really quiet, safe, away from everyone, and I moved there for that purpose. Now, you could argue, yeah, but you don't get the right to control the land around you. True, but it doesn't make me any less frustrated. If you move in a big data center or manufacturing facility or anything else, this has been going on from the beginning of time. What we haven't seen, which is why this is really becoming such a big issue, is we haven't seen growth on a scale like this in the modern era. If you look at the construction of the railroad, Rockefeller had his own police force to go out and protect the railroad workers and then the railroads in the construction of the railroads and in the operation. That's what the Jesse James stories were all about. And Jesse James was considered a hero. That book I just finished by Brian Burroughs, Gunfighters, there's quite a bit about the bandits on the trains and how the train operators fought back on that and where that ended up. But the data center discussion is a very interesting one. President Trump just tweeted out, the only reason that communities throughout the USA should not want data centers is if they want to end up being backwards and poor. If they want to be successful and rich, with far lower taxes and jobs all over the place. Let data reign. The good news is that there are plenty of other places that want them. If we kill the golden goose, you will only have yourselves to blame. China could not be happier with this anti-data center movement. Actually, they can't believe it is happening. President DJT. From an academic perspective, it really is an interesting discussion. And bearing in mind, or stipulating, as I said, that it's not academic if it's in your neighborhood. But it's not in my neighborhood. But I do recognize, because I hear from a lot of people, that they are justifiably concerned. Now, we have an interesting dilemma in the United States. Nothing's made here anymore. We've said that for a long time. Everything's made in China. Right. But when someone does try to make something here, there is pushback. It's a NIMBY issue. And NIMBY is as old as the frontier. Not in my backyard. I like the idea generally. I just don't want it here. And this has been an issue as roads were built, as the interstate highway was built. Obviously, before that, the railroads. It's not going to be an easy discussion. We're going to be talking about flock cameras and data centers for the foreseeable future. And whether you want the data center here or not, I don't think there's any doubt that the Chinese are very engaged, as they have been with a lot of other things where they stand to gain. They are very engaged in affecting the conversation inside the United States, and they're very effective at knowing where the hotspots are, knowing who's going to most hate data centers, who's going to look, let's use another example. The reason we don't have gambling in Texas, the funding behind the gambling is the casinos in Las Vegas and now in Louisiana. But the Las Vegas casinos have been funding the front groups. So for every good Baptist, every little old lady that doesn't want that sinful activity in our state, the money to pay for that messaging has been coming from the casinos. So you start to wonder, well, maybe, just maybe, this isn't as pure as we've been told. I don't have to tell you that football is here, because you already know and you're as excited as I am, but DraftKings is as well. Now live in all 50 states, one app, every sport nationwide. 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
10: Fox News, I'm Ted Lindner. The U.S. military targeting an island in the Strait of Hormuz after Iran fired strikes at U.S. ally Jordan.
11: CENTCOM spokesman Captain Tim Hawkins says Islamic Revolutionary Guard Corps forces were observed preparing to launch rockets with sea mines into the Strait of Hormuz. Last week, CENTCOM said it had completed clearing sea mines from the strait.
10: As Fox's Jennifer Griffin, officials with new numbers out say that nearly 80 people have been rescued in the weekend Grand Canyon flooding. Two other people have died. One remains unaccounted for. And a top Army official resigns after 18 months on the job. Fox's Kristen Goodwin.
12: A rep for the White House confirming Army Secretary Dan Driscoll submitted his resignation to President Trump. The rep saying in part, Secretary Driscoll has been highly effective in advancing President Trump's agenda to make America strong again at the Department of the Army.
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0: when you start noticing the text messages you're getting, when you start noticing the fake phone calls, the fraud that is carried out. Everybody knows somebody who's been scammed. I was scammed, and I'm the one that tells everybody in my family, especially my parents. I would say, you can never, ever buy anything online. You could, if someone calls to offer you something or you have to pay something, you have to call me first. And my mom was a pretty tough old bird, and she could sniff them out. But there was one that she didn't. And I had one who got me on a property that I don't live in or work in, and I'm not there, and I didn't want the power to go off. And he was good. He was quick. And it wasn't until I did it that I then checked, and no, that wasn't real. It showed up on my phone as the power company. He had all the right things to say. He had the address. All of these things have contributed to who the American citizen is today. And I think that there is out of this a frustration with construction, a frustration with data. That's not what a data center is. A data center is no different than a power generation source or an oil rig. It's a place where our technology infrastructure is going to be housed, and we do want that on American soil. We do. And this is just going to be something we're going to work through the same way we worked through where the railroads were going to go, where the highways were going to go. Every single bit of it. Because that's what you do. But I don't think we want to say or buy into this notion that we don't want those things here. I, for one, want American manufacturing back on American soil. I want it in my state. I want my kids to have jobs in these places. I don't want burned out Rust Belt cities. I don't want cities that kids have to leave from because there's no job doing maintenance or construction or working the front door or whatever else at businesses here. I want growth in my country. I want growth in my country.
1: Ladies and gentlemen, Elvis has left the building. Thank you and good night.
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3: A verdict in the Tupac trial. I'm Ted Lindner, Fox News. After less than 3 hours of deliberations, jurors in Las Vegas on Monday night found Dwayne Keefe D. Davis guilty of orchestrating the killing of rapper Tupac Shakur nearly 30 years ago. The deliberations, which followed closing arguments earlier Monday, came after 9 days of testimony from detectives, former gang associates, and documentarians. Davis could be sentenced to life in prison. The trial has revisited the night nearly 30 years ago when Shakur was shot while on his way to perform at a club in Las Vegas. The jury in the Lindsey Clancy murder trial in Massachusetts has not yet reached a verdict. Jurors were sent home Monday afternoon after completing their third day of deliberations. This happened at Plymouth Superior Court. Lindsey Clancy facing 3 counts of first-degree murder for the January 2023 strangulation deaths of her 3 young kids aged 5, 3, and 8 months old. President Trump is not signaling a resumption of major combat operations against Iran, despite the two sides once again trading fire over the weekend.
4: The president describes U.S. airstrikes against Iranian rocket launchers over the weekend as limited and not a return to a full-scale war.
5: They're a failed nation. They've got 350% inflation. They have no currency. They're not paying their soldiers.
4: But President Trump told Fox News there will be a U.S. response for Iran attacking Jordan and the UAE on Sunday, telling Trey Yingst we're going to hit them hard. The weekend strikes were the first carried out by the U.S. in weeks. The administration is focusing on tightening economic pressure on Iran through a naval blockade and new sanctions on Iran's trading partners. At the White House, Jared Halpern, Fox News.
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0: When Sean is on, the left gets gone.
1: The only mainstream Democrat that is willing to take on this radicalism is John Fetterman. 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
0: Sean Hannity.
1: But no other mainstream Democrat will ever take on this radicalism within their party. This party is so
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3: Fox News, I'm Sue Guzman. Nearly 30 years after the murder of legendary rapper Tupac Shakur, his accused killer, Dwayne Keefe D. Davis, has been found guilty.
4: The verdict reads as follows. We, the jury in the above-entitled case, find the defendant, Dwayne Keefe Davis, as follows. Count one, murder with use of a deadly weapon. Guilty of first-degree murder with use of a deadly weapon.
3: Davis, the only person ever charged in Shakur's 1996 death, the rapper shot while on his way to perform at a club in Las Vegas. A top Army official resigns after 18 months on the job. Fox's Kristen Goodwin with more.
5: A rep for the White House confirming Army Secretary Dan Driscoll submitted his resignation to President Trump. The rep saying in part, Secretary Driscoll has been highly effective in advancing President Trump's agenda to make America strong again at the Department of the Army.
3: There have been reports of tensions between Driscoll and Secretary of War Pete Hegseth for weeks. 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
0: Before anyone can walk among them, someone must place them. I'm Jason Jones.
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8: Mulling new strikes. I'm Sue Guzman, Fox News. And President Trump reportedly considering waging some limited strikes in the Strait of Hormuz following the exchange of gunfire between the U.S. and Iranian forces over the weekend. An official telling Axios that the plan is to reduce the risk of Iranian attack.

0: attacks on oil tankers. The president telling Fox that the U.S. will respond after Iran attacked Jordan and the UAE on Sunday.
1: They don't really know. In my opinion, they don't know who the leader is. You have the radicals, but they've been wiped out from the standpoint of the military, because the military is just a fraction of what it was. I don't really think they know who their leader is.
0: The president also ruled out using a nuclear weapon against Iran, saying the country's military has been defeated. Shake up in the U.S. military. Army Secretary Dan Driscoll's resigned. Fox's Jennifer Griffin with more.
2: It's not surprising. Secretary Driscoll, who's a close ally of Vice President Vance, has been butting heads with Secretary Hegseth for months now. In fact, he had disagreed with Secretary Hegseth's decision to fire many of the Army's top generals, top leaders, leading to a bit of a brain drain in the Army. And now we understand that Secretary Driscoll has submitted his resignation.
0: The accused killer of legendary rapper Tupac Shakur convicted by a jury. Fox's Kristen Goodwin telling us.
3: After less than 3 hours of deliberations, a jury finding Dwayne Davis
4: guilty of first-degree murder with use of a deadly weapon.
3: Prosecutors say Davis, a former leader of the Compton Crips gang, orchestrated the 1996 fatal drive-by shooting of Tupac in Las Vegas after a fight involving the rapper's entourage and Davis's nephew. The 63-year-old is not accused of pulling the trigger, but of providing the gun, charged in 2023 after co-writing a book prosecutors say detailed his involvement. The defense argued there was no physical evidence, a judge ordering Davis to be held with no bail.
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2: Fox News, I'm Ted Linder. The number of dead from catastrophic flooding in Nepal and China, over 1,000 now, according to authorities, as rescue teams work to reach communities cut off by the disaster. Nepal's disaster agency saying that 987 deaths have been counted there, 3,916 people missing, including 583 foreigners. Wednesday's disaster began with a chain of events high in the Himalayas, where a glacial collapse sent large amounts of rock, ice, and meltwater into valleys below, triggering powerful floods. The U.S. military targeting an island in the Strait of Hormuz after Iran fired strikes at U.S. ally Jordan.
3: CENTCOM spokesman Captain Tim Hawkins says Islamic Revolutionary Guard Corps forces were observed preparing to launch rockets with sea mines into the Strait of Hormuz. Last week, CENTCOM said it had completed clearing sea mines from the strait.
2: Fox's Jennifer Griffin. 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
11: New warnings for Iran. I'm Ted Lindner, Fox News. The president issuing those new warnings Monday. Fox's Kevin Cork from Washington explains the U.S. is prepared to launch strikes in Iran.
12: While posting an AI-generated image suggesting Karg Island, Iran's major oil export hub, might be targeted next. As for the IRGC, well, ever resistant to U.S. pressure, well, they fired at least eight ballistic missiles toward American interests in Jordan after the U.S. hit IRGC launch positions on Larak Island. Sources tell Fox News most of the incoming fire from the regime was, in fact, intercepted. Now, on Wall Street, unsubstantiated rumors of Iranian mines hitting targets in the Strait of Hormuz sent oil prices higher, though U.S. officials say the Iranians, frankly, are just lying to try to affect markets.
11: Treasury Secretary Scott Bessent explains that the rial slid to a historic low and Tehran warned it would only answer every U.S. attack

0: with a response dozens of times greater. After less than 3 hours of deliberations, jurors in Vegas finding Dwayne Keefe D. Davis guilty of orchestrating the killing of rapper Tupac Shakur back in 1996. The deliberations, which followed closing arguments earlier Monday, came after 9 days of testimony from detectives, former gang associates, and documentarians. Davis could be sentenced to life in prison. The trial is revisited the night nearly 30 years ago when Shakur was shot while on his way to perform at a club in Vegas. The jury in the Lindsey Clancy murder trial in Massachusetts not yet reaching a verdict. Jurors sent home Monday afternoon after completing their third day of deliberations at Plymouth Superior Court. Lindsey Clancy facing 3 counts of first-degree murder for the January 2023 strangulation deaths of her 3 young kids, age 5, 3, and 8 months old. And the number of dead from catastrophic flooding in Nepal and China, over 1,000 now. Rescue teams working to reach communities cut off by the disaster. Nepal says that 987 deaths have been counted there. 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
2: Fox News, I'm Sue Guzman. The death toll from catastrophic flooding in Nepal and China passing 1,000 Tuesday as rescue teams work to reach communities cut off by the disaster. The massive flooding caused by a glacial collapse that sent large amounts of rock, ice, and meltwater into the valleys below, triggering these powerful floods downstream. Army Secretary Dan Driscoll stepping down after 18 months on the job. The White House giving no reason for Driscoll's departure, but tensions with War Secretary Pete Hegseth were widely reported. The Supreme Court's going to allow construction of the White House ballroom to continue for now.
3: It is a temporary win for President Trump, who says the ballroom is needed for national security because the project also includes military and security bunkers.
2: That is Fox's Jarrett Halpern reporting. 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
7: Military action, consider it. I'm Sue Guzman, Fox News. President Trump has issued new warnings to Iran. Fox's Kevin Cork tells us the president's reportedly considering waging limited strikes in the Strait of Hormuz.
8: While posting an AI-generated image suggesting Karg Island, Iran's major oil export hub, might be targeted next. As for the IRGC, well, ever resistant to U.S. pressure, well, they fired at least 8 ballistic missiles toward American interests in Jordan after the U.S. hit IRGC launch positions on Larak Island. Sources tell Fox News most of the incoming fire from the regime was, in fact, intercepted. Now, on Wall Street, unsubstantiated rumors of Iranian mines hitting targets in the Strait of Hormuz sent oil prices higher, though U.S. officials say the Iranians, frankly, are just lying to try to affect markets.
7: A shakeup in the U.S. military. Army Secretary Dan Driscoll has resigned, as we hear from Fox's Jennifer Griffin.
9: It's not surprising. Secretary Driscoll, who's a close ally of Vice President Vance, has been butting heads with Secretary Hegseth for months now. In fact, he had disagreed with Secretary Hegseth's decision to fire many of the Army's top generals, top leaders, leading to a bit of a brain drain in the Army. And now we understand that Secretary Driscoll has submitted his resignation.
7: America's listening to Fox News, and still no verdict in the Lindsey Clancy murder trial. They're deciding whether Clancy is legally responsible for the deaths of her three young children. Fox's Brian Yenis in Plymouth, Massachusetts.
10: Over 3 days, this

0: jury will be back tomorrow at 9 a.m. for day four of deliberations. The only real interesting thing today, at least you can say, is that, well, there was no note. No question from this jury. In fact, this jury has only had one note over these last 3 days, and that was to ask to see two pieces of evidence, the bags of prescription pill bottles that were found in the home.
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19: My name is Lori Welch, and I am a mother, and my husband and I entered the hospital with the great intentions of just enjoying a joyful occasion of having our second child. They had to do an emergency hysterectomy, and it just took lots and lots of tries to get my blood to coagulate. 30 units of blood was given that I was able to receive and was able to then help me to sustain life. 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
2: Fox News, I'm Ted Lindner. The accused killer of rapper Tupac Shakur, Dwayne Keefe D. Davis, has been found guilty. Davis, the only person ever charged in Shakur's death almost 30 years ago, back in the fall of 1996. The rapper shot while on his way to perform at a club in Vegas. The U.S. military targeting an island in the Strait of Hormuz after Iran fired strikes at U.S. ally Jordan.
3: CENTCOM spokesman Captain Tim Hawkins says Islamic Revolutionary Guard Corps forces were observed preparing to launch rockets with sea mines into the Strait of Hormuz. Last week, CENTCOM said it had completed clearing sea mines from the strait.
2: Fox's Jennifer Griffin, and officials now say that nearly 80 people have been rescued in the weekend Grand Canyon flooding. Two other people have died. One other person still unaccounted for. 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
5: New warnings for Iran. I'm Ted Lindner, Fox News. The president issuing those new warnings on Monday. Fox's Kevin Cork explains the U.S. is prepared to launch strikes on the country.
6: While posting an AI-generated image suggesting Karg Island, Iran's major oil export hub, might be targeted next. As for the IRGC, well, ever resistant to U.S. pressure, well, they fired at least 8 ballistic missiles toward American interests in Jordan after the U.S. hit IRGC launch positions on Larak Island. Sources tell Fox News most of the incoming fire from the regime was, in fact, intercepted. Now, on Wall Street, unsubstantiated rumors of Iranian mines hitting targets in the Strait of Hormuz sent oil prices higher, though U.S. officials say the Iranians, frankly, are just lying to try to affect markets.
5: After less than 3 hours of deliberations, jurors in Vegas have found Dwayne Keefe D. Davis guilty of orchestrating the killing of rapper Tupac Shakur nearly 3 decades ago.
7: The verdict reads as follows. We, the jury in the above entitled case, find the defendant Dwayne Keefe Davis as follows. Count one, murder with use of a deadly weapon. Guilty of first degree murder with use of a deadly weapon.
5: The deliberations, which followed closing arguments earlier Monday, came after 9 days of testimony from detectives, former gang associates, and documentarians. Davis could be sentenced to life in prison. The trial revisiting the night nearly 30 years ago when Shakur was shot on his way to perform at a club in Vegas. The jury in the Lindsey Clancy murder trial in Massachusetts not yet reaching a verdict. Jurors were sent home Monday afternoon after completing their third day of deliberations at Plymouth Superior Court. Lindsey Clancy facing 3 counts of first-degree murder for the January 2023 strangulation deaths of her 3 young kids. And the death toll from catastrophic flooding in Nepal and China, over 1,000 now, as rescue teams continue to work to reach communities cut off by the disaster. Nepal's disaster agency saying 987 deaths have been counted there. Chinese authorities reported at least 16 deaths. 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
8: Stay on top of the latest forecast with America's Weather Team in the palm of your hands.
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18: It's Tuesday, September 1st. This is the Fox News Rundown. President Trump reportedly considering waging limited strikes in the Strait of Hormuz following the exchange of gunfire between the U.S. and Iranian forces over the weekend. An official telling Axios that the plan is to reduce the risk of Iranian attacks on oil tankers. Primary day for a handful of East Coast states, including today's election in Massachusetts.
19: Democratic Senator Ed Markey is asking for a third term, but he's facing a challenge from Congressman Seth Moulton. Markey's the second oldest sitting senator, but has endorsements from more progressive leaders, including Senator Elizabeth Warren, Independent Senator Bernie Sanders, and Congresswoman Alexandria Ocasio-Cortez. There are now five Democratic candidates fighting for Moulton's seat, and Congressman Stephen Lynch is facing a challenge from a more progressive candidate, Attorney Patrick Roth. Governor Maura Healey is unopposed today, but two Republicans are duking it out to take her on in November, Brian Shortsleeve and Michael Minogue. Roughly two-thirds of Massachusetts voters are not enrolled with any party, and pick which party ballot they want to select candidates from during primaries. Jessica Rosenthal, Fox News.
18: I'm Sue Guzman on the Fox News Rundown.
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12: Fox News, I'm Sue Gossman. A jury taking less than 3 hours before finding Dwayne Davis guilty of orchestrating the 1996 murder of rapper Tupac Shakur in Las Vegas.
13: The prosecution spent roughly 8 days trying to convince the jury to take Dwayne Keefe D. Davis for his word. The now 63-year-old self-proclaimed gang leader repeatedly admitted to his involvement in Tupac's murder over the years, not that he pulled the trigger, but that he supplied the gun and gave the orders to kill him.
12: Fox's Natalie Chuck, Davis could face life in prison when sentenced next month. The Supreme Court will allow construction of the White House ballroom to continue for now.
14: It is a temporary win for President Trump, who says the ballroom is needed for national security because the project also includes military and security bunkers.
12: Fox's Jared Halpern, America's listening to Fox News.

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8: Threatening Iran two ways. I'm Dave Anthony, Fox News. While President Trump warns of more potential military attacks, Treasury Secretary Scott Bessent says the U.S. is prepared to exact financial violence if we have to, as he gathers again today with leaders of G20 countries in North Carolina.
9: The administration pointing to sanctions as a broader strategy to squeeze Iran economically. Iran's currency plunged to a record low in August, while annual inflation reached 66% in July. There's also a battle over messaging. Iran's Revolutionary Guard claimed a tanker hit Iranian sea mines. U.S. Central Command publicly pushed back, calling those claims absolutely false.
8: That's Fox's Alex Hogan. Now, President Trump will meet with leaders of the oil and gas industry today. After touting a deal with Venezuela, he calls the biggest in history, giving the U.S. control of about 65 billion barrels of oil.
10: One of the things I want to do with all of that oil that we now have, I want to fill up the strategic reserves, and we'll get that done fairly quickly.
8: Now he's tapped into that reserve during this Iran conflict. Oil prices up another 2% today. Gas is up another penny. AAA's national average for regular, $4.09. It was over $4 a gallon every day in August for the first time ever. A tropical storm is just south of the Gulf Coast, Edward, and it's going to mess with Texas. Fox Weather's Britta Merwin is in Kima.
11: This will be a strengthening storm as it makes impact. We're expecting landfall to be during the day just to the east of our location in Jefferson County. A flood watch is in effect, and it's going to be the rain element that is most concerning.
8: And speaking of flooding, it's now two people dead in Arizona after floods swept through the Grand Canyon. One person still missing.
12: More than 60 people were evacuated over the weekend as flooding swept large rocks, metal structures, and other debris into the Colorado River, which runs through the canyon.
8: That's Fox's Kristen Goodwin. 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
14: First fair everywhere. This is a Wink weather update.
15: We are off to a mild and dry start for your Tuesday morning commute, but that'll change as we head throughout the entire day. Plan for more showers and thunderstorms Tuesday midday throughout the afternoon and evening. We're all under a risk for some pretty heavy rainfall today, as well as some soaking showers are in the forecast. Heaviest of rain showers looks to be around 4, 5, 6, and 7 p.m. Highs top out in the lower 90s. We're tracking those storms today on Wink News. I'm Wink News Weather Authority Meteorologist Zach Malott.
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13: Welcome back to Daybreak here on 92.5 Fox News. Right all along, I'm your host, Jason Jones, along with Rob Stevens, back from his mini vacation and limping as we speak.
14: Good morning.
13: From doing adults doing little kid things resulting in injuries.
14: I would not say it's a little kid thing.
13: I'm just saying. Little kid thing.
14: Unicycle, not a little kid thing.
13: Look, it is.
14: It's not.
13: It is.
14: Show me a video of a little kid riding a unicycle. Show me. Any video that you see out there is a serious adult who is in good physical condition, and with anything that has inherent risk, sometimes injuries happen.
13: Key word in that sentence, good physical condition. Now, top story today. I'm just messing with you. Top story today. Is DeSantis is ready to back Amendment 3 now. Amendment 3 being your elimination of your property taxes, which will be on your ballot on November 3rd. It will require a 60% passing, and it's not a full elimination, I guess I should let that say. All right, so basically, by 2028, your exemption will go up to $250,000. So if you have a house worth $250,000 or less, you will have zero property tax. So it is a decrease in most homeowners in Southwest Florida. Now, win, lose, or draw, it doesn't eliminate the current exemption that you have. Now, in June, you had DeSantis going, well, the legislature didn't do what my proposal was, and then he wanted schools in. He wanted, because the schools are left out of the current proposal that you'll be voting on, and there'll still be, the school exemption stays where it is at about $25,000. Now, he wanted schools to take a bite, a path to get bigger, a trust fund so locals didn't fall over, and all these things. Well, yesterday, and so he was like, "Man, I don't know, man, you know, it's not what I wanted, but there it is. Enjoy." And that's why Rob and I have said on this show multiple times that, or at least I have said that there is
14: it almost
13: take it or
14: like
13: leave it. Take it or leave it. This is your one shot. If you don't take it, you're not ever going to get it again. Now, I believe Byron Donalds is going to pony this and is going to take this by the horns and handle it.
14: I do too.
13: Now, at least that's what I believe and that's what he says. So yesterday he goes, I think I'm going to be involved. I'll be involved somehow. No barnstorming, no leading a committee, no raising money, no running a big campaign ad that says that you should run it. Just, I'm going to be involved somehow. You know, this is what I'm going to say. I think DeSantis is saying I want to be involved somehow because he doesn't want to distance himself, and then it does pass, and he's too far from it that he can't take credit for it. And he doesn't want to be too close to it because if it fails, then it's a failed. It's his last thing before he goes out, and which would be a shame that someone would think that he was a failed governor because he did so much for us and saved us during COVID. Now, understand that there's other people here. This isn't a homestead for anybody that rents an apartment, anybody that owns a strip center or an industrial center. It's just for homeowners. It does need the 60%, and the 60% there is there to prevent wishy-washy. You have to be committed, and the voter has to be committed. And although 60%, I understand, but it's not the majority. Majority is 51%. But I understand why we have that in place, and that's a debate for another day. But you can either vote yes or no. This is what I'm going to tell you. I'm voting yes. I think it's a good idea. Vote on it. Do your thing. Vote yes or no. But understand this real quick. If you vote yes and they go ahead and do it, don't be shocked when we here on Daybreak are talking about they had to increase the budget for a fire department, and they had to figure out a way to pay the fire department. They will. The trucks are going to keep rolling no matter what. No city is going to shut down. Now, how will that money become attainable? Some counties and cities will find it, like Collier County, who has already gone on the record and said their county commission supports the elimination of property taxes and will be voting yes on Amendment 3. And even Commissioner Dan Kowal said it right here. But most local governments and county governments are pushing back from on Amendment 3 because it requires them to have to go find the money. So either way, that's the deal. But when you have DeSantis saying, I'm going to somewhat support it, I look at that as kind of melancholy, kind of net. Bleh. It's kind of boring because it doesn't give, I'm going to be behind it. I'm going to be standing with you. I'm just going to be involved somehow. That's basically saying I'm not going to be involved at all.
14: Well, the governor was the first advocate for this and did push when the conversation began.
13: Mm-hmm.
14: But there's not really a whole lot else for him to do right now. It's the end of his term. He's kind of a lame duck. We don't know where he's going to go next. We theorize that he is seeking some sort of position in the administration or in politics. But I think this goes back to what you said, I believe, last week or maybe the week before, that the governor is just trying to stay in front of the camera and stay engaged so he can stay relevant in the last few months of his term.
13: He's done something major. We'll talk about that in about an hour. But when it comes to the governor and his stance on the elimination, look. If you rent, I'd love to hear from you. 239-479-5592. If you're a renter listening to Daybreak right now, will you be voting yes or no when it comes to Amendment 3? Now, renters are a big deal. The opponents of this seem to think that the renters won't vote on this. But if you're a renter, you hope to be a homeowner one day, and you don't want that on your bill when you become a homeowner.
14: I think a majority of them that are looking to buy a home would like to lower the barrier.
13: Renters forward think, unlike your government is doing. Now, DeSantis is just trying to stay in the news. And look, this is what I'm going to tell you. If this was the legalization of marijuana or the legalization of recreational marijuana, DeSantis would be on the news every day, and there would be a huge campaign against it, and he would go out with his guns a-blazing trying to stop the recreational marijuana amendment. But it's not that. And what's really kind of like, you'll push so hard against something, but you won't push for something that you believe in. That's just where me personally, makes me go, oh, I'm voting for this. They seem to like, they put it out there and they're like, nah, you know, I don't know, because they don't want you to. I'm voting for this. I think everybody, Rob, you voting for this?
14: Absolutely.
13: Right,
14: I'm
13: everybody.
14: Of course
13: I'm voting for this. I'm voting for this based on what I'm reading right now. What is the throttle? And Rob just said it best. Look, if he's just going to sit there and stand by and just be in the news, and he's just trying to make sure he stays relevant, and that this could be possibly him being relevant, well, let's make him relevant. Yes, let's vote yes. And I'm going to tell you why, is because there's a reason you don't have anybody besides the people that ponied the bill. And homeowners that are like, yeah, I love this, because they had to push it through. DeSantis won it. They took DeSantis's version and sanded it down to nothing, right? They sanded it down to very minimal.
14: Pretty accurate.
13: So they'd give you some relief, but not the relief DeSantis wanted. So that would make him stubborn on it leading up to November 3rd, and then he wouldn't get behind it. I think he should have get behind whatever relief he got. But the good news, like I said when I started this, I do believe that the Donald's administration will fight for the full elimination of our property taxes. He believes in it too. Will it become a backstory once we get there?
14: Because he says it's just a math problem. And let's not forget what Byron's background is. His background is banking and finance. If anybody knows where to find those dollars, I think he's the guy.
13: Oh, I wish I had a clip. Right, there was a Byron went out there and said, listen, it doesn't matter. Every government is going to be doged by my administration.
14: As they should be.
13: Every local government, every county, every school board, every constitutional office, they're all going to be doged by me. And it kind of looks like Blazing Goglia is still going to be in place when Byron gets there. So there's great things in the Florida future. So let's get it done. Let's go ahead and make it happen. Property tax. I'm curious, though. Where are the renters on this? I'm about to put a poll up on the internet later. Oh, man, good news. You can start making Jack and Cokes at home, and I mean the Jack Daniels itself. Maybe. Can you distill booze at home legally? Maybe soon. I'll tell to that story next on 92.5 Fox News.
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13: Welcome back. 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It's Daybreak. I'm your host, Jason Jones, sitting here along with Rob Stevens on this Tuesday morning. The Supreme Court to decide if you can make Jack Daniels at home. That's not the headline that it says, but basically they're talking about home distilling of booze. And the federal law right now is that you may not produce a distilled spirit in a dwelling house or in a shed, yard, or enclosed tied to a house on the books since 1866. Penalty $10,000 per batch, up to 5 years in prison. Beer and wine at home, Congress carved that out around 1978, and the craft beer boom followed, which I know, Rob, you told me last night that you participated in. But to distill your own booze never got carved out, and that's where the tax lives, and that's where the money goes. So there's a couple of cases that are going to be heard in front of the Supreme Court, and if this would pass, it would really kind of deal with the taxation problem. But understand this. In Florida, it's still outlawed. So even if it became legal federally, the state law would tell you that it's illegal in Florida, so it would stay illegal. And thank you for that. Because don't Kentucky my Florida. That's what I want to say to this. Listen, I'm all for it. If you want to go ahead and make yourself some moonshine, I'm good with it. I don't want the bomb next door to my house of a distillery in a garage where somebody's trying to distill booze. It could become a very explosive situation. I also don't want the town drunk living next to me who's decided he can't afford to buy it, but he can make it. And then I also got to think of the realness behind this. So this guy, he starts making booze every day. He's popping in booze. Boom, boom, boom, boom. He starts drinking a little moonshine. He's got that apple pie moonshine. You know everyone loves apple pie moonshine, right? You have a little apple pie moonshine in your life, right?
14: I don't think
13: there's anyone in the world that's had moonshine that hasn't had a sip of apple pie moonshine.
14: One of my favorite moonshines is Old Smoky Blackberry Moonshine. Really good.
13: Straight out of Gatlinburg, Tennessee. That's it. Which is a great place to go and get hammered on moonshine, not in your garage that you make in your laboratory. And I'm going to tell you why I feel this way. Listen, if you got a neighbor who distills his booze and he's starting to toss a few back, right? And then let's just say recreational marijuana was legal, too. Boy, you're going to see the hypocrisy right here. The recreational marijuana was legal. And then the guy was like, you know what? I'm going to drink a gallon of my pure grain alcohol that I just made. I'm going to make it into Jell-O shots so that I can't taste it. And I'm going to sit around and watch Sunday football and eat Jell-O shots all day long. Nom, nom, nom, nom, nom, nom. About 30 Jell-O shots deep. He's blood alcohol content of 900%, and he's annihilated. And he's now hungry, ran out of wings, and decides he's going to go to the store and gets into an accident and injures or hurts somebody or kills somebody, even worse. Now, on the other side is the neighbor who's a recreational marijuana user and decides today's going to be the day he's going to smoke a pound of marijuana. I guess by a half ounce or an ounce in, he'd be asleep on the couch or starving, and the keys will be too far from the couch for him to go get to get into the car and leave, so he will Uber his food in. Now, I know you're like, well, that's just because you believe in the... No, it's because it's a fact, all right? It is. It is a true fact that that's what would happen if they binged from... If they both binged used... all the way till the end. The drunk could pass out and be dead or dead in the hospital or one thing like it. But it's a much bigger deal. And I'm not okay with you distilling in your garage. So thank you very much to the Florida having that in place, because that makes this Supreme Court case irrelevant to me.
14: You talk, though, Jason, like somebody can go and just make gallons of this stuff overnight. How long do you think it takes to distill a batch of grain alcohol?
13: Oh, I don't know. A month.
14: Yeah. Probably about a month or even more. How right. long do you think it takes to make beer? The
13: right.
14: day of, you spend a few hours making the 8%. Brew, but then it has to ferment,
13: right.
14: okay?
13: Right.
14: So it's got to sit for 2-3 weeks. People aren't going to be able to go and just make a bunch of stuff right away and just get conked in their garage.
13: Man,
14: it's not going to be like
13: month,
14: that.
13: For a whole month, he'll have a distillery burning gas and working over there all day long, right?
14: And that's
13: right.
14: where I think the real issue is right. here, is because distillation is not equal to homebrew. These are two very, very different processes.
13: Mm-hmm.
14: You know, obviously, if you're making moonshine, that's higher proof. You've got methanol. Plus, you have the heat and the pressure, so you talk about that bomb
13: like
14: waiting
13: meth.
14: To explode. And then, of course, that's harder to inspect. So the crime isn't actually... making the stuff, it's having an unlicensed still. That's
13: right.
14: where the crime is in Florida.
13: Right, right. If you have an unlicensed still, so you have to get your still licensed, and then they're going to be like, where do you want to make it? Oh, inside a HOA? Nah, you can't do that, but we'll give you one if you can pass all these regulations that we put in place so that Big Liquor is protected.
14: I have a feeling that Big Liquor is probably going to push back pretty hard against
13: Big
14: this.
13: Liquor pushes back against anything that might inflect their pocket.
14: Yeah, like marijuana.
13: The
14: like,
13: town drunk.
14: Yeah, homebrewing.
13: Right, yep. The town drunk. We got to keep the town drunk going, all right? That supports their bills. That's just the way to look. I when I saw this, I said, ooh, wow, this could be massive, because I know if I go back about 10 years, there used to be this friend of mine that would show up with a box of mason jars, but the box of mason jars was full of different types of moonshine, and he would have like a day of everybody coming over and eating and drinking moonshine all day long, real distilled moonshine from the hills of Kentucky. And every year for 3 years straight, he would do this, and I would see the one person make the biggest ass out of themselves.
14: Of course,
13: because
14: it's alcohol.
13: It's straight pure
14: moonshine.
13: Alcohol. Like,
14: yeah.
13: It basically is like you just putting your mouth to pure grain alcohol and pounding it in your body with a little dab of apple pie flavoring from the store.
14: Yeah, it's like jumping right. in a bull ring with a red shirt beating your chest and saying, let's go!
13: On a side note... if it does become that way, I will be making rum at home. No, I'm just kidding. I would never. It, for me, just like I said, young people do old people stuff when we started the show, there's some things I'm not going to do. All right? Great hobby. Great. How long? You said a month? I don't have a month to go out to my garage every day to make sure that my distillery is doing well. Is it distilling right? Is everything kind of good? Do I need to add something? Check the flame? Check the gas? I don't got time for that. I'd like to just run over to ABC Liquor and pick me up a bottle of rum and start making mojitos.
14: And that's why ABC Liquor exists for you.
13: Right. Absolutely. That's where it is. I don't mow my own lawn. I don't clean my own pool. I don't make my own booze. I am a true Floridian. That's why I've embraced what I am. Don't knock me for it. That's what I'll tell you right now, all right? I'm just being honest here, man, when it comes to it. But speaking of Supreme Courts, there's a lot of rulings going on, and now the Supreme Court has given the green light to the ballroom. The big, beautiful ballroom. What are your thoughts on the big, beautiful ballroom? I'm going to open the phone lines up as well. 239-479-5592 is the phone number. Daybreak continues next right here on 92.5 Fox News, right all along.

0: Northport commissioners advance an 18-month pause on data center projects after nearly 200 people spoke out against them at Monday's meeting. Commissioners approved an 18-month moratorium, which now retroactively applies to data center applications. A final vote is scheduled for September 22nd. The Hendry County Sheriff's Office is holding a press conference at 2 o'clock this afternoon on this weekend's deadly deputy-involved shooting. It happened on State Road 29 and Case Road. Deputies say they pulled over Edward Young Jr. for reckless driving. Shortly after, there was an exchange of gunfire. FDOT has revoked all permits for automated license plate recognition systems on state highways, citing privacy concerns and reports of misuse. The memo ordered law enforcement agencies to remove the cameras within 30 days. For Wink News, I'm Taylor Petrus. First, fair, everywhere.
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6: Fox News, I'm Gianna Gelosi. While President Trump threatens Iran with more military strikes, Treasury Secretary Scott Bessent says he's ready to hit the regime's bank account.
7: The administration pointing to sanctions as a broader strategy to squeeze Iran economically. Iran's currency plunged to a record low in August, while annual inflation reached 66% in July.
6: That's Fox's Alex Hogan. A Vegas jury found Dwayne Kibidi Davis guilty of the 1996 murder of rapper Tupac Shakur.
8: After less than 3 hours of deliberations, a jury finding Dwayne Davis
9: guilty of first-degree murder with use of a deadly weapon.
8: Prosecutors say Davis, a former leader of the Compton Crips gang, orchestrated the 1996 fatal drive-by shooting of Tupac in Las Vegas after a fight involving the rapper's entourage and Davis's nephew.
6: It's Fox's Kristen Goodwin reporting. 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
11: First, fair, everywhere. This is a Wink traffic update.
12: Heads up, drivers. I'm tracking a crash this morning on Daniels Parkway and Goldenwood Drive in Fort Myers. And this is as you approach those I-75 ramps. Right now, we are down to two lanes heading westbound, and first responders are on scene. So if you're driving in that direction, just make sure you give yourself a little extra time. We're still seeing cars making their way through, but they are moving at a slower pace. I'll make sure to let you know as soon as this clears up. Keeping Southwest Florida on the move, I'm Maria Regina Mendoza with Wink Truck.
11: First, fair, everywhere. This is a Wink weather update.
13: We hope you're having a great start to your Tuesday. For this morning, expect more sunshine than cloud cover, but keep that rain gear on standby. Isolated showers and storms are expected midday, becoming scattered as we take you through this afternoon. Storm coverage will stay high at 60 to 70%. Areas of heavy rainfall could lead to localized flooding. Before those storms fire up, it's going to be a hot one. Highs are forecast in the lower 90s and still feeling more like 100 to 105 degrees. Light and variable winds will become easterly this afternoon, around 5 miles per hour. I'm meteorologist Katie Walls.
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23: Welcome back to Daybreak here on 92.5 Fox News, right all along. I'm your host, Jason Jones, along with Rob Stevens. Phone lines open, 239-479-5592. That's 239-479-5592. Today, a lot of conversation will be about the big, beautiful ballroom. You will hear about it a lot. Why? Because an emergency stay, 5 to 4, Chief Justice Roberts joined Kagan Jackson to dissent. The chief left his own side, basically. And so what they're saying is that construction can continue, basically, by the Supreme Court ruling. The Supreme Court let the White House continue construction on the $400 million ballroom that's being funded by independent donors and friends of President Trump, plus I'm sure himself as well. So no tax dollars went into this construction. Now, I wanted to find out, what is the pushback? Why is everyone so upset when it comes to this particular ballroom. What is the left upset said about? Why did Chief Roberts say that it was construction is likely unlawful? And the White House is not just any building, and today's decision is no victory for the separation of powers. And what they're talking about is the fact that to do any kind of work in D.C. in the district, Article 1 of the Constitution says Congress controls federal property in the district and the purse, and they're saying that Congress never got the right to vote on the destruction of the East Wing and the building of the big, beautiful ballroom. Now, why is this still happening and pushing back? Well, because of the beautiful downstairs security, super security complex that's being put in below the ballroom, the military institution now makes it a part of national security. So before we get any further, let me just say, yes, I think the ballroom is needed. I think the entire process of doing a press correspondence dinner off property is foolish and should be done on property where our leaders can be protected better and our guests can be better vetted at a hotel where anybody could be there. Not like that. So I do want that. But I also want the process. You know, here's what could have happened, and then it would have changed the narrative for everybody. He could have said, I'm going to change the ballroom. I want everyone to vote on it. This is the deal. It would have got stalled in Congress. It would have went nowhere, like the Save America Act. And then something maybe would have happened. You know, then if something would have happened like what did happen at the Press Correspondents' Center, he could say, we have got to change this. It's a matter of national security. But instead, he went right for national security as an angle and added it. He added the security thing after he had already began demolition.
0: Yeah, he did. But the emergency docket is the policy here, right? The court didn't necessarily green light construction of the ballroom. It basically said that challengers likely can't sue. So the standing is the speed bump, but this is not really a win on merit, I don't think. But, right. You know, I mean, talk about the calendar here. We're saying 20-hour days. The administration's claiming it's 65% done. By the time a full case lands, this steal is the new status quo.
23: Ladies and gentlemen, start your construction tools. It is a race against the clock, and Rob brings up the point that I was coming up, like the race against the clock. So, all right, we're going to continue to argue about this. Let's see how many people I can put to work and how quickly I can get the entire project done. Because once it's done, then it's a matter of look at what I made. It's beautiful, and I know you love it, and everyone will love it, and the country will have this deal. But it doesn't take away the fact that he broke ground before ever mentioning the security thing. That's the pushback.
0: Yes.
23: Listen, if you want everyone to be on board with everything you do and do it for what you say America first and what a lot of Republicans will say America first, then understand that go through the Constitution, go through the process. If they push back like they're doing, what are we doing now that they push back against the Save America Act? What are we doing?
0: I mean, we're trying
23: to write to the post office.
0: Yeah.
23: Right. And now we're going to change mail-in ballots to the post office. And when you
0: and the Supreme Court gave Trump that win, too.
23: Right. Right. Because, okay, I can't do it. I tried your way. I wanted to give it. That didn't happen with the ballroom. But at least he learned the first time around what he did wrong and, like, let me do it right this time. And he did it right for that, for this adjustment in mail-in ballots.
0: Well, I mean, Trump's a businessman who's worked in development, his whole career for the most part. He's built buildings, hotels, golf courses. And when somebody just is going to come in and just stop the progress, he's just like, well, no, that's not actually what's going to happen. What he's doing is he's kind of pointing the finger at Congress like, hey, it's them who's unproductive, not me.
23: But the big, beautiful ballroom is almost completed, actually, 65% complete, and will be up and running. And the Supreme Court seems to be really following along with the plan of the administration to get a lot of things done. And this is just another one of those things. Now, whether you're tearing down the East Wing was legal, it's a little too little too late. And was it too much? Did he go too quickly? Maybe.
0: Well, I think the sequence is the tell here, Jason. I mean, the East Wing went down first. Then the lawsuit was filed.
23: And then all of a sudden
0: the national security.
23: Well, we're building.
0: And then we're too far along to stop.
23: Wait. I didn't want to tell you because it was
0: now.
23: A matter of national security. I wasn't going to tell you. But
0: demolish, litigate later.
23: We're building something down there that's going to be a matter of top secret national security. So this whole project is a matter of national security. The ballroom is just the cover of the big security room, the big beautiful security room that's going to be bigger than you've ever seen before. It'll be able to secure things like you've never seen before, and a lot of people will want the same exact secure room.
0: The big beautiful
23: security room.
0: White House military installation.
23: Right. The Pentagon, the mini Pentagon that's going to be underneath the ballroom. That's what it sounds like to me, a little mini Pentagon. But nonetheless, he found the loop, and he did the loophole, and he handled it. But that is the pushback. And I think I needed to point that out only because I feel like sometimes we get into things here on the show, and we just get right into, well, I want the ballroom, so take that left. We don't care what you think, left. Why? You know, so I've started to kind of step back. Like, what is it that they're mad about, and how could we have changed this so that they wouldn't have been, they wouldn't have had any, they don't have a leg to stand on when it comes to the post office and the mail-in ballot changes and the changes he's going to do through the post. Not like, it's just happening. You can vote, you can't do anything about it. I gave you a chance to have a say in it, and you snubbed your nose at me. I wanted you to discuss it, and you snubbed your nose at me. You didn't even want to discuss it, so this is what I had to do. That process is the right way to do things, and I agree with 100%. I don't have, and by the way, I want the ballroom, too, but I wish we'd have done it the same way that this was done. That's all.
0: Well, history cuts both ways. I mean, presidents have always changed the people's house. You know, there's been a number of different modifications that
23: have happened. The Constitution has allowed birthright citizenship, which is not exactly what they wanted it when they do. Birth tourism is not what they did when they wrote it.
0: I don't think they even could foresee that was a potential problem back in the time when they wrote the document.
23: Right. That's the real. That's the, you know, that's the thing about the Constitution that I really want to understand. The core of it is the core. And it's really hard not to find something that rolls down to that, right? But some of that is why we have amendments, and we put amendments in to adjust it accordingly. And we have some things inside our Constitution that is being used against us by foreign entities, and they're doing it more than they ever have before because they know that it's the one thing that holds us together. It is the single-handed thing that makes us say, you know what, well, it's Constitution, right? We got freedom of speech. We've got freedom of press. You've got all these freedoms that you want, and they're like, well, how do we stop America from being so powerful? We'll take their freedoms away.
0: We'll use their loopholes. Right. We'll find a way to infiltrate from within, and that's exactly what they're doing. It's what they're doing. It's what the communists are doing. They are using the system in place, and they are playing by the rules, and they are elevating candidates that want to destroy this rule set. Just remember that.
23: Right, and the Trojan horse is real. Don't think you can't become a U.S. citizen and still believe in the communist ways. And I'm not just talking about the socialists that are jumping out or the Democrats that are jumping on the socialist bandwagon in hopes to just win an election, because that's a lot of this.
0: A lot of what they're doing.
23: Right,
0: they're so desperate for power.
23: Anything we can do. And so it is, and I asked Rob, you know, well, Congress wouldn't get anything done before we got into this. He said, Congress won't get anything done anyway, Jason. It sounds like you don't want the ballroom is what he said to me. And I was like, no, I want the ballroom because we talk about this yesterday and then again this morning before we go into the break. And I said, I just want the process to be very transparent because if you do it by the rule book, no one could say anything else. And yes, many presidents have done adjustments. They've built basketball courts.
0: They built pools.
23: Right. They took out pools, things like that that no one cared about. But those were all not on the outside that changed the entire spectrum of the building and visually and optics, as you like to say.
0: But were they privately funded?
23: No. But this one is.
0: This one is.
23: Right. Private funded doesn't get you to supersede Article 1.
0: Just saying, there's no bill for the taxpayer.
23: Right.
0: Here.
23: But ballroom, matter of fact, MAGA Minute next on 92.5 Fox News.
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7: Today I have another historic announcement to make. This is something that's so exciting for me, given the rapid growth of the Space Force and the commercial space industry and the expansion of our ambitions to the moon and far beyond the moon. Far beyond the moon will someday be thought of a close location, like in the old days, the subway, the first stop. The moon will be a close location. But it's clear that we will need to educate and train an entire generation of skilled service members, engineers, and civil operators and everything else to do what we have to do and what we're right now doing the best and will continue, and I think by leaps and bounds. And that's why in a few moments I will sign an executive order to begin the process of creating a new national academy. It's called the U.S. Space Academy. That's a big deal.
0: That sounds so cool.
23: I like the way the U.S. Space Academy. President Trump announcing the Space Academy, which will train those that are going to be in the Space Force. And yesterday I asked Robin, I'll ask you now, if you could, and it was within your realm, would you join the Space Force?
0: Would I?
23: Like if you were within the number.
0: Yeah.
23: Right, if you were eligible. Bet.
0: If I were eligible, that would be the first branch of service I would look
23: really?
0: At. Really? Absolutely.
23: Why? Why is that?
0: Because I've always been intrigued by outer space. I know that I
23: Did
0: will
23: you
0: probably
23: go to space
0: never
23: camp?
0: Likely get to... No, I was never a lucky enough kid to do that, but I wanted to so bad.
23: Roger, did you ever go to space camp?
8: No, I didn't. I love the movie, though.
23: Right. You know, I think when you look at what's going on here, it's okay. Like, this is what's going to happen. But, man, if my kid, and Rob, I'm going to take it to you. If my kid came to me right now, my daughter, who's a sophomore or a junior getting ready to, and this is where they start talking about it. It's where I decided when I was going to join the Army, my junior year. And if she came to me and said, Dad, I'm thinking about joining the military. I'd be like, Space Academy. Go to the Space Academy. Go be a part of the Space Force. Why? And I'll tell you why. Because when it's all over and the world is going to collide, rich billionaires will need to get off of this planet and they will have...
0: They will need pilots.
23: They will need pilots because AI will be disrupted because of the world being disrupted. Nothing will work right.
0: Oh,
23: and they'll need some young pilot to save their ass. And it will be my kid out there doing it so that they live forever.
0: Yeah, there's
23: right?
0: there's a missed opportunity.
23: It's an Armageddon movie waiting to happen.
0: There's a missed opportunity here. He should have called it the U.S. Starfleet Academy.
23: Right.
0: Missed opportunity.
23: Why? So it could be Star Trekkies all over,
0: sure.
23: Man? No way, man. Nobody wants a bunch of Trekkies joining the Space Force, all right?
0: Who
23: no offense,
0: think,
23: Ian.
0: Who do you
23: no
0: think
23: offense,
0: is gonna, who do you
23: no
0: think
23: offense,
0: is gonna join the Space Force?
23: Right.
0: Trekkies and Star Wars fans.
23: You really think that?
0: Be like,
23: I
0: want to go to space.
23: We're doomed.
9: Can you see Ian
23: we
9: in
23: are
9: the
23: doomed.
9: Space Force?
23: Look,
0: could I see Ian in the Space Force?
23: Yes.
0: Maybe in some capacity.
23: The guy's got his own
0: command center.
23: Command center, like he truly does, that is Star Trek themed. And I that's why I said no offense, Ian, when it came to it from the drive with Trey. You know, this is just another great branch of the military. It's going to happen. It is happening, and that's what this says.
0: Well, I think Trump commissioned the Space Force in his first term, right? Space
23: right.
0: Force was formed in Trump's first term. And now he finally has the opportunity to be able to build that
23: I'll
0: out.
23: Do the Space Force now. I don't know why I just made us the dark side automatically. I'm sorry, we're not supposed to be right. Use the force, Don. Use the force, Donald. Use the force. The force is strong with this one, it is. Oh, man. I don't forget Field of Flags. It's coming up real quick. And by the way, I wanted everyone to know that every one of the 2,977 flags that we planted at one of these three locations, they're American-made flags that we will plant to remember the 2,977 lives that were taken by Islamic terrorists on September 11th. We're going to do one at the 2,977 at Bernice Braden Park, where we did it last year. We're going to do another one simultaneously on Labor Day at 9 a.m. at Hertz Arena. 2,977 flags there, American-made flags. And then at Artist Naples, where Rob will be, another 2,977 American-made flags will also be planted
0: and
23: there.
0: Please come out and help me out, because I have a bad knee, and it will take me a long time to plant the whole field if I have to do it alone.
23: Bad knee.

0: 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If you've lived in Collier County for any amount of time, you know how much this community cares about its veterans. And that's why Warrior Homes of Collier means so much to me. They're not just helping veterans. 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And now, they're moving forward with their newest residential property, the Zulu Project. 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
2: Financial violence. I'm Dave Anthony, Fox News. That's what Treasury Secretary Scott Bessent warns Iran is facing with strong U.S. sanctions hitting an already hurting economy. And at the same time,
3: President Trump is reportedly now considering limited strikes to stop Iran from targeting ships in the Strait of Hormuz. The Trump administration is also exploring further action to prevent Iran from rebuilding its radar and missile systems. The potential move comes after the U.S. and Tehran exchanged strikes over the weekend, marking the first known strikes against the regime since July.
2: That's Fox's Ashley Strohmeyer. There's a leadership change in the military. Army Secretary Dan Driscoll resigns, and Fox's Jennifer Griffin reports from the Pentagon.
4: Secretary Driscoll, who's a close ally of Vice President Vance, has been butting heads with Secretary Hegseth for months now. In fact, he had disagreed with Secretary Hegseth's decision to fire many of the Army's top generals, top leaders, leading to a bit of a brain drain in the Army.
2: The polls are just opening now on primary day in Massachusetts. Among the contests, Democratic Congressman Seth Moulton challenging Senator Ed Markey. Also in Massachusetts, Lindsey Clancy's jury will deliberate a fourth day at her murder trial for killing her three children. She's using an insanity defense, citing postpartum psychosis. Fox's Nate Foy's outside the court in Plymouth.
5: The judge told the jury they can consider if prescription drugs impaired Clancy during the killings. The jury's one and only note so far involved reviewing her prescription pills. In the 4 months leading up to the killings, Clancy received 32 prescriptions and 13 psychiatric drugs.
2: There was a verdict in Las Vegas in the trial over the killing of rapper Tupac Shakur in 1996.
6: We, the jury in the above entitled case, find the defendant Dwayne Keith Davis as follows. Count one, murder with use of a deadly weapon. Guilty of first degree murder with use of a deadly weapon.
2: They deliberated less than 3 hours before convicting Davis, who did not shoot Shakur, but provided the gun after his nephew got in a fight with the rapper's entourage. 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
8: First, fair everywhere. This is a Wink traffic update.
9: Good morning. The crash on Daniels Parkway as you approach I-75 has completely cleared. Westbound traffic is back to normal. You're just dealing with that morning rush at this time. The bigger slowdown is on State Road 82 heading eastbound as you get closer to Corkscrew Road. We're seeing some heavy delays heading toward Immokalee this morning following a crash. So working to figure out what exactly happened here. But for now, if you're heading east on State Road 82, expect some major slowdowns this morning. Keeping Southwest Florida on the move, I'm Maria Regina Mendoza with Wink Traffic.
8: First, fair everywhere. This is a Wink weather update.
10: We are off to a mild and dry start for your Tuesday morning commute, but that'll change as we head throughout the entire day. Plan for more showers and thunderstorms Tuesday midday throughout the afternoon and evening. We're all under a risk for some pretty heavy rainfall today, as well as some soaking showers are in the forecast. Heaviest of rain showers looks to be around 4, 5, 6, and 7 p.m. Highs top out in the lower 90s. We're tracking those storms today on Wink News. I'm Wink News Weather Authority Meteorologist Zach Malott.
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4: 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I gotta tell you about something that's completely changed my life at 54 years old. 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
4: Welcome back. This is Daybreak. I'm your host, Jason Jones, along with Rob Stevens. A story that we began to talk about in April of this year was the Flock camera network that was starting to take over in little parts of the nation. And it was very small at first, and then it became very noticeable. And I'll never forget the moment I was walking my block. You know, we like to walk the dogs, the long block. And I got to the end of the block, and I go, Sarah, that's my wife. I go, look, there's a Flock camera on a pole right there, pointing down our street. And while I say cameras, and people called in and yelled at me and said they're license plate readers, before I give you this full story, I did more research into these LPRs and their possibility of being live video cameras. And there is a possibility that there is a live video, and I'll tell that in just a little bit. But when it comes to Florida, they seem to be okay. There was a lot. I think there were thousands of Flock cameras inside Florida, and then the Florida Attorney General came and sat here on our show, James Uthmeyer, and we asked him about it, and he said that he also would like to look into it and know more about the data and what's going on. Well, yesterday we find out this.
11: We begin with breaking news tonight. The Florida Department of Transportation sent out a memo to law enforcement agencies revoking the licenses for these cameras on all state roads and right-of-ways. Thanks for joining us. I'm Emma Heaton.
12: And I'm Russ McCaskey. Now, this memo gives agencies 30 days to remove the cameras, and they'll stop issuing permits for them in their jurisdiction. Now, this only applies to state roads, not roads owned by local cities or counties. But some counties have already come out saying that they are ending their license plate reader programs completely, like Duval County. Lee County Sheriff's Office, LCSO, says that they're currently reviewing the FDOT order.
4: So the FDOT order has now been, I mean, this is massive. This is big. So the FDOT order is basically saying any flock camera that is on a Florida Department of Transportation pole has to be removed within 30 days, and those 30 days are ticking. The clock has started. Get them off of our poles. Now, my question for you, and I kind of want to start by saying the opponents to these license plate readers or the people who love these license plate readers will say, well, these missing kids are being saved every day. We found missing kids. We've solved crimes with these license plate readers. So my question is, can a license plate reader and the box that we're living in inside this Flox world live in the same environment? Or are we now going to eliminate the license plate reader altogether because of the lack of trust that Flock has brought into the license plate reader program? And I think you need to understand what the real thought is here if you don't know what Flock is. And phone lines are open. I want to know your thoughts. 239-479-5592. These Flock cameras, Can a license plate reader exist inside what is now this Flock box? Because, by the way, just like we heard with many different people here on the show, there are many companies that make these cameras. This isn't the first, the Attorney General told us. You know, Flock is just one of the companies that make different types of LPRs and cameras for, your intersex traffic, your traffic cameras, and the things that we even show here during commercials on Southwest Florida CW. So these cameras were all put into place by some other company. The difference is when Flock decided to start their deal, they went in and they put in these license plate readers, and these license plate readers were all getting funneled their information to a little warehouse in a data center that's owned by a private company, a completely private company with no oversight. And when that data is being brought in, you have to understand that that data is what they're going to make money on. DeSantis said it best. Listen to this.
8: Where is this data going? How much data is the companies doing? They claim that the companies aren't going to misuse it, but no one's watching that. And I know you can make some money selling cameras, but you really can make a lot of money if you can sell people's data.
4: Right. That's the core of the money. That's where it comes down to. And it took the entire nation to kick and stomp and cut down polls before somebody listened.
13: That's why all of your social media is free, by the way.
4: Right.
13: All of it.
4: Right. Because
13: you're paying with it with your data.
4: Wait, with your data. That's why every time. And by the way, every website you go to where it's like, accept these cookies. You're giving your data away everywhere.
14: Reject.
4: You go. Right. Right. But that's the, you give your data away, and that data should not be farmed unless you're willing to do it. And when you put a camera out that doesn't have any kind of vote, no process in it at all, there was no one that said, we're going to put cameras and surveil the entire country and turn the country into a nanny state. Please be okay with it. We're going to vote on it on the ballot coming up in November. That didn't happen. You just saw a company that sold a tool to law enforcement. These tools were sold to law enforcement.
13: I think they sold them. They gave them to
4: them.
13: No.
4: But here's what I mean.
13: Sell. Like.
4: Right. Hey, listen.
13: Yeah.
4: Hey, Sheriff. Hi, my name is Steve. I'm with Flock. We've created these cameras that could track criminals in an instant of a time. A criminal will never be able to get out of your county. You could take your crime rate and have it up to 100%, or your solve rate up to 100% in 6 months. Our statistics have thrown it. Here, look at, read this. You want to get these cameras? Yeah, man. How much do they cost? They're free. We're going to give them to you. What? Yeah, we'll take 100. And that's what happens. And then what happens is that we, as conservatives and as constitutionalists, we'll start saying, well, what's up with the Fourth Amendment and these cameras being out there? Well, they're not just cameras. They're not cameras. They're license plate readers. And then you find conservatives doing what? Because they're notoriously for it. They are defending law enforcement. We will always defend law enforcement, and I will still defend law enforcement. Some of my greatest friends are in law enforcement officers right here in Southwest Florida. But when you think about the amount of Flock that is in Florida and in the nation, and that this is being farmed information, this is a step in the right direction, and not the last, but it's also not the biggest threat that we have going on. Let me tell you the misuse of this Flock camera.
14: These fly cameras are misused by law enforcement. And why are they misused? There's been multiple cases of law enforcement that able to track an ex, track a girlfriend. There was a law enforcement officer that tracked a star from a movie using fly cameras and eventually pulled her over. Ooh. And then the whole thing caught on body cam where he was basically hitting on her. And there was a whole basic episode on a cable show about that. So that story real. There are many stories. I don't have to make them up. I don't even need to sit here and recite them, because there's many more than needs to be recited when it comes to the misuse. You want to know why? Because there's an app for that.
13: And what app would that be?
14: There's a Flock app.
13: Really?
14: There's a Flock app that law enforcement can use.
13: App?
14: I don't think we can get the app. No, I don't think we can get the app. And it might not be available for, like, in the app store, but I do know that there's an app, because I have a
13: You can still
14: source.
13: Deliver an app privately.
14: I have a source who has seen the app. I've had a source that has seen them open this app, and there be live video, and they'll click on a camera, there'll be live video. Let me tell you why I know it's live video. You want to know why I know it's live video? Because how many pictures would it have to take to get every tag that comes through?
13: A lot.
14: And it would go. But how easy is it just to get the tag with AI just letting the camera roll nonstop? The live videos are there. What they can see are the tags. Now, they can log into the cameras, especially if they have superior access, right? They're some kind of high-ranking individual or somebody who's a detective in a case. The cameras exist. So imagine a law enforcement officer who is in a wrong frame of mind, who has this app at their hand, and what type of misuse this app could be. The fact that it's on an app, that is also a red flag to me. You have to go to the station, my friend. You have to go sit at your desk. You have to log in.
13: That feels like that would be a more sensible way to handle that kind of privilege.
14: But it's not. This isn't even the beginning. Wait till I tell you what's next and what's already out there and what somebody was cool with, and I'm not anymore. We'll discuss it next right here on Daybreak at 92.5 Fox News, plus your phone calls. Hold on.
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14: 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I'm your host, Jason Jones, along with Rob Stevens. The Flock safety, as I'm using finger quotes, cameras that have been placed across the country are now eliminated off of Florida Department of Transportation poles, according to an order. And it really comes down to the Florida leaders just finding out that what it really means and what it is. They were sold a pipe dream, and what they got was a tracking system. They got a diary of every granny on her way to the grocery. They got a diary of every person on their way to buy ammo and then to go to a range and exercise their Second Amendment right. They got a vote. They were able to tell who went where and what they did before Election Day. And all this information is being farmed and facilitated somewhere. And now the state is pushing back. Now, you know, I want to also bring up another fact that takes them off of state cameras. It doesn't take the ones out of the HOAs. It doesn't take the ones that are in shopping center parking lots. It doesn't take the ones that are on city property. It doesn't take the ones that are on city or county poles or that are owned by the city or county. It doesn't take those away.
13: I don't think it takes the ones away from the interstate either, does it?
14: Right. No, it does.
13: It does.
14: It does.
13: Okay,
14: it
13: I thought it was just like state
14: any
13: state routes.
14: Flock camera that is on a Department of Transportation pole or system is gone. The LP,
13: okay.
14: They do still have other brands of LPRs that are just that. And you know they do make the camera version. That's the tag version for the you know the flashes. Maybe I'm wrong. Maybe that's also live video as well. I've never dug deep. But my thoughts are with you in this. Can a LPR reader sit in the same box as well as a Flock safety camera now? Are you going as LPR readers lost all trust completely? Can you not assume that any LPR reader from this point on is tracking your system through tracking your life through something?
13: Well, you have to think that there are private businesses that are using it. One, for example, is a car wash that came over here from Miami that sells a membership. And the way that you get in is it reads your license plate. That's how the system works. So there's that. There are private businesses that are using that. And of course, on our toll roads, like you had said, across the Skyway Bridge or any of the area county bridges, yeah, they're taking pictures of your license plate because toll by plate, baby. If you don't have leeway, you're getting a bill in the mail.
14: Right. Let me track your plate. No, you can't track my plate. All right, here's what we're going to do. You don't have to stop at toll bridges anymore, and we'll just send you the bill when we just take a picture of your license plate. We'll send you a bill.
0: That sounds great.
14: That's a great idea. Thank you very much. Yeah, I don't have to pay. Right. I don't have to stop anymore. It's going to save me time. That's fantastic. Look what we just pointed out right there.
0: Right.
14: Right. That's what's happening. Right. You have this ongoing conversation about people. It's crazy how they'll okie doke you right into believing that it's okay. And even the other side of the LPR reader as well. Hey, listen. No, you can't track my car. Well, you can pay for your car wash with it. Okay. What are we doing? All right, 239-479-5592. I'll get to the big danger that you need to think about here in a second. Brian from Sanibel. Go ahead, Brian. Good morning, buddy. Welcome back to Daybreak.
1: Yes, instead of being on my Kelce app all day, I'll be watching my Flock app all day. So thank you for the heads up. I want to thank Governor DeSantis, much like he did with COVID. He put his foot down. Line in the sand, and this is only the beginning to get these out of here, I hope.
14: You're right. There's going to be many people that jump in line with this. But you know what? Polls? Yeah. Polls? They don't need no polls. Where they're going, they don't need polls because Flock drones have now hit the market. And they now have drones where they don't need a pole. They don't need to lease your pole anymore. They have drones that are all over. And by the way, they even have it on their own website. More safety, easier to track, blah, blah, blah.
1: They also have them on the back of, you know, you're driving down the road. It says your speed is 43, whatever.
14: Right.
1: They're on the back of those.
14: Wow.
1: They're on the back of those.
14: Not on Florida Department of Transportation highways anymore. Not anyone that we own.
1: Not anymore.
14: Not today.
1: Anymore. Exactly.
14: But what do you think about drones? What do you think about the drones?
1: That's even worse.
14: Right? It's real. The drones are real. They are there. When I got sent this video from the Flock website that shows the drone, I was blown away with that video all by itself. I was like, this is just insane that it exists. And it kind of takes me to, thanks for calling in, it takes me to where your conversation about where I said these drone pads really make me nervous because what else are they going to be used for? And we're selling them as something that can save people. And by the way, before we jump on it, this is Ben Jordan. He's a he's an online security guy who does a lot of podcasting stuff about security. This is what he says on the drones. Listen,
2: they have a drone facility. Their idea is to have drones that are persistently in the air. That's what some Flock employees have told me as of like a year ago. They do have something called emergency responder drones that I don't really have a huge problem with. Like if my house is on fire, I kind of want a drone to fly by really fast and let the fire department know how many trucks to send. But what they're doing is a lot different than that. They want drones that are persistently in the air. And then, you know, when it runs out of batteries, one will go down, one will go back up, and it'll be able to surveil every single person under it.
14: Right, but where does that line get drawn, and does the Flock drones now kill the trust in the emergency drones?
13: Well, the CEO of Flock already admitted that the cameras we're ripping off of the state roads are not in the company's future anyways. It's these 60-mile-an-hour drones that can launch on a 911 call. Going back to the drone bases that are located here locally, I agree with them, and I like them. I believe that they're owned by Lee County. Somebody may be able to correct me on that, but from what I understand is those are emergency response drones, which, if you're upstate somewhere in the middle, I get it. You probably don't need anything like that, but we're a hurricane-prone coastal area, and we have had some devastating storms. I mean, just even a few years ago, we had the bridge completely wiped out, trapping people on Sanibel.
14: Who owns the storm drones?
13: I'm just saying those drones are the ones that will get us the information that we need to maybe save some lives in a really, really dire situation. Again, I believe the county owns the drones, not Flock.
14: I will believe that LPRs are ruined for life, and no one will ever trust an LPR reader again. I think that has become a big issue, and they're gone forever. I think if these Flock drones become something that you see going to work every day, guess what's going to happen? These other drones are also going to lose trust. And the more you lose trust in America, the harder it is to get real things that actually do good for America in front of us. All right? We should have regulated Flock long ago. Phone lines open 239-479-5592. Jason, you're up first after the break on 92.5 Fox News.
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30: Fox News, I'm Therese Crowley. Financial violence. Treasury Secretary Scott Bessent says we're prepared to commit it in the next phase against Iran as President Trump vows to hit them hard for a failed missile attack on U.S. troops in Jordan, with reports that Iran military leaders are starting to flee the country.
31: The administration pointing to sanctions as a broader strategy to squeeze Iran economically. Iran's currency plunged to a record low in August, while annual inflation reached 66% in July.
30: Fox's Alex Hogan. While in D.C., Army Secretary Dan Driscoll submitted his resignation, but the White House hasn't accepted it yet. 30 years later, a Las Vegas jury takes less than 3 hours to find Dwayne Davis guilty of orchestrating the drive-by murder of rapper Tupac Shakur. He's facing a sentence of life in prison. 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
33: First, fair everywhere. This is a Wink traffic update.
34: Heads up, drivers. I'm tracking a crash on State Road 82 as you approach Corkscrew Road. And eastbound is where you're really going to feel it this morning. Speeds are down into the single digits with those slowdowns starting back in Lehigh Acres. So once you get past Bell Boulevard heading toward Immokalee, expect a very slow ride. The good news is, once you get past Corkscrew, traffic opens right back up and speeds return to normal. Keeping Southwest Florida on the move, I'm Maria Regina Mendoza with Wink Traffic.
33: First fair everywhere. This is a Wink weather update.
35: We hope you're having a great start to your Tuesday. For this morning, expect more sunshine than cloud cover, but keep that rain gear on standby. Isolated showers and storms are expected midday, becoming scattered as we take you through this afternoon. Storm coverage will stay high at 60 to 70%. Areas of heavy rainfall could lead to localized flooding. Before those storms fire up, it's going to be a hot one. Highs are forecast in the lower 90s and still feeling more like 100 to 105 degrees. Light and variable winds will become easterly this afternoon, around 5 miles per hour. I'm meteorologist Katie Wall.
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0: Welcome back to Daybreak here on 92.5 Fox News. I'm your host, Chase Jones, along with Rob Stevens. We're talking about flock cameras. Now there's flock drones, and the flock system is now being removed from the Florida Department of Transportation poles. And there are multiple organizations and law enforcement agencies that have started to eliminate or get rid of that program. And there are quite a few. If you went and looked, you could find Hernando County also pulled theirs. Pasco County and Crisnoco, 60-day road cameras dead September 30th. There are a lot of counties that you can go out there. Volusia County. A lot of counties have already stepped up and eliminated these cameras, and I predict a lot of local law enforcement across the state will also step up and eliminate LPRs.
1: It's interesting. We're starting to see prominent guys like Crisnoco drop it, but Grady Judd still standing in support of it. I haven't heard a comment from Sheriff Judd in a while, but I did find some interesting information about these drones. If you want to go there, it can fly 60 miles an hour, and it says that it can read a license plate from 2,000 feet. That is military
0: 2,000 feet
1: military yeah. grade technology.
0: Right.
1: That is not like the drones fly.
0: why are they treating us like the enemy?
1: I don't know. It's kind of
0: you
1: alarming.
0: You couldn't track somebody in a military setting at this level. I'm just telling you, you couldn't. All right, 239-479-5592. Britt from Cape Coral. Good morning, Britt. You're on 92.5 Fox News.
2: Good morning, Jason. How are you?
0: Good, good, good. What are your thoughts here on flock cameras?
2: Kind of a mixed bag on them. I do know that they do serve an investigative purpose. They do provide investigative leads. That's not the end all to an investigation. Obviously, it just gives you a little
0: it's
2: bit of
0: It's not the verdict. It's just a tool.
2: Correct. And I think if they're used improperly, which they are, obviously, it's a bad thing. I think if departments had some more rules regarding keeping a small number of people have access to it, I don't think every patrol officer on the department should have access to flock.
0: Right. Right. It should be very limited. It should be monitored. It should almost be handled by maybe a flock representative at that point if you wanted to use it. But it's too little too late.
1: I was going to say it's too late for that.
0: Right.
1: The public has already rejected the
0: system. It's too late.
1: It's too late.
0: Do you think that the public will trust license plate readers ever again, Britt?
2: I would hope that they would. I think that the departments have to be real open about, hey, we have a limited number of people that even have access to it. You have to provide a case number, a call number, some investigative purpose as to why you're looking even at this. They have solved, they have used them, and I've used them.
0: Maliciously.
2: Other people have used them. Yeah, I haven't used them maliciously.
0: You are an old law enforcement officer that has flock camera, that's used a flock camera before.
2: Yes. And yeah, they do have video.
0: And they do have video.
1: They do have video.
0: And they do have an app, correct?
2: I've never used the app because where I worked, only a small number of people had access to it.
0: Right.
2: You had to go to them. You had to provide them with a case number, a reason why you're trying to access this information.
0: And then you just put them on a hot sheet. You don't actually get access, I think, of this particular law enforcement office that you're talking about.
2: Correct. You didn't have access to it. Initially, when it first came out, everybody had access to it, which obviously causes issues. You have the jilted husband or wife.
0: Well, you can't do anything about that, Britt. If you're the jilted person, you know how emotional you get during those times. Anyone who's been jilted their entire life since high school got upset and did emotional things. Add alcohol to it, it gets worse.
2: Right, which is why you limit the number of people who have access to it, and you have to provide a reason as to why you even need that information.
0: Well, you know, there is room, and you're right. If it would have been done this way in the beginning, but like I said, will LPRs ever be able to be trusted again?
2: Like I said, you would have to provide the public and be very open about how you use them. It's no different. You see departments now in cities that are getting rid of ShotSpotter.
0: Right.
1: I have a question for you.
0: You're talking about the microphone that can listen to my house from miles away? No. Well, there's no need to worry about those.
2: Understand that, too, but they all are used to, probably not so much here, but in other places to locate shootings and sometimes get to the victim before they they bleed out.
1: All right. First of all, sir, I just want to thank you for your service. Thank you for being a law enforcement officer and appreciate what you do here. I was a little surprised.
2: Retired now.
1: Okay. Well, thank you for your past service. You had said that video is accessible here. Is this video available in real time, or are they able to get archived recordings of this? Are they recording, or is this just real time?
2: It's kept for a specific amount of time, and then it's gone.
1: So they are recording. Gotcha. Thank you.
2: And I haven't.
1: No, and I'm not accusing you of that. I'm just trying to get to the bottom of what the capability of these systems are. That's all. So I appreciate you being open.
2: Because with the amount of details that you'd get on a suspect vehicle, I mean, if you're getting a sticker in a window or a sticker on a bumper, obviously
1: an identifying
2: mark. Snapping a bunch of photos at an intersection, you're not going to get that much detail.
0: Britt, I appreciate your honesty and telling us what you knew and being on the show. It's great having you. And once again, thank you very much for serving and protecting us for so many years, man. You have a great day. Joining us now, Dale from Fort Myers. You're on 92.5 Fox News. You're all for Flock. Tell me why, Dale. Because you're a Democrat or a law enforcement officer. Which one?
3: I'm a Republican.
0: All right.
3: I'm a MAGA.
0: All right, go ahead. Why do you like them?
3: Anyway, well, first of all, I want to be able to smile at him when I see him. That's, you know, so I'm not picking my nose or anything like that.
0: Right.
3: That's number one. Number two is with any new technology, you have to be able to understand, allow it to
0: progress.
3: Progress or whatever, because I mean, if you don't do it, someone else is going to be doing it. And you can have control over it, like the
0: you're having a hard time getting your point across here, buddy.
1: This is not new tech either,
0: right?
3: Well, you know, well, like the data centers that are coming around. Anybody's against the data center right now is a Luddite.
0: Right, it's a lot, buddy.
3: They're isolationists.
0: I think the people that are against fly cameras are constitutionalists, but I appreciate you. Jeff, good morning from Naples. You're on 92.5 Fox News. Go ahead.
4: Hey, how are you doing this wonderful morning?
0: Good morning. Good, buddy. What do you got for me?
4: All right, I think I got the solution, and my credentials are I am an American citizen.
0: Okay.
4: And the Supreme Court has ruled that vehicles are an extension of the Fourth Amendment, and I believe the wording is pretty clear when it states the right of people to be safe and secure in their persons, papers, and effects against unreasonable search and seizure shall not be violated, and no warrant shall issue but upon oath or probable cause and oath or offer and affirmation. The simple solution here is absolutely no access to real time, and you must get a warrant. And flock cameras should only be used in cases of a suspected felony. But you can wake a judge up at 3 a.m. if there's a kid abducted.
0: It doesn't change the fact that it's owned by a private company taking your information and farming it 24/7.
4: They can farm it, they can archive it, but for law enforcement to use it, they must get a warrant.
0: They can't farm my information, not without paying me. That ain't happening, or me okaying it, or me voting on it. And that's the bigger issue. That's the issue. This private entity that has a data center, Jeff, is data mining all of your, wherever you go. They know everything you go. They have these in front of gun ranges. You know what they're doing? They're tracking every car and every gun owner that goes into that gun range.
4: Okay.
0: Every one of them.
4: Can I counter?
0: Sure, go ahead.
4: Let's have an app that tracks every cop car.
0: Most counties do. Most counties know exactly where their cruisers are
4: The public.
0: That's available to the public? No, but your flock cameras aren't available to the public either.
4: The flock cameras should only be allowed to be viewed or the archive footage under a warrant.
0: If it was owned and operated by a government entity that oversaw it and made sure that it wasn't spying on Americans. I think that's the bigger issue.
4: Correct.
0: I appreciate you. Thanks for being on, Jeff. It's always great to have you on.
1: Yeah, that solution makes sense when it's not Flock, a private company owning and operating all of these things.
0: Flock, this story is bigger than it's ever been. You're going to hear local law enforcement start to pull their LPRs, the trust in LPRs. APRs, in my own honest opinion, is gone forever. They should have never erased these as LPRs because you destroyed the trust for LPRs. You should have called them cameras that also reads license plates. You could have come up with anything else
1: to make them. They were trying to do damage control by calling them, call them horrible. License plate readers. Now they're cameras.
0: They College of Political Knowledge, you want to win $50 to Mel's Diner, 239-479-5592. That's 239-479-5592. We're going to pick one lucky caller to play the College of Political Knowledge next. 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
14: 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Right all along.
0: Let's go with John in Bonita. John in Bonita, good morning. You're on 92.5 Fox News. How you doing today, John?
15: I'm doing good, Jason. Thanks for taking my call.
0: All right, John, what do you think about a flock camera following you to Walmart? How's that make you feel?
15: I absolutely can't stand them. I hope that we get rid of them.
0: What do you
15: think
0: about
15: an invasion of privacy?
0: What do you think about a flock drone at 2,000 feet where you can't even see it following you to work?
15: That's even a worse invasion of privacy.
0: Right.
15: They're using military-grade technology to track civilians. I think it's crazy.
0: Right, and that's exactly, man, what it is. And you just said the quiet part out loud. They are treating us like a combatants, like we are the enemy, and we are not. We are the citizen. Why are you surveilling us like we are the enemy? It doesn't make sense to me. All right, you know what does
15: Absolutely.
0: Make sense to me, John? Getting you a $50 gift card to Mel's Diner, letting you go enjoy some great Mel's Diner. Do you like Mel's Diner?
15: Absolutely. I love it.
0: I probably shouldn't ask you that, because if you said no, then I'd be in trouble with my sponsor, and that would have been bad. But everyone loves Mel's Diner. With locations in Naples, Bonita, Fort Myers, and Cape Coral, there's a great home-cooked food near you. One right there in your own backyard, John. Let's see if we can get you all hooked up with a $50 gift card. Are you ready?
15: Sounds good. I'm ready. Go
0: all
15: for
0: right.
15: it.
0: Question number one. Whose face is on the $5 bill?
15: Abraham Lincoln.
0: There you go, my friend. You have a $50 gift card to Mel's Diner to go get the meatloaf. Mom, the meatloaf now.
15: All right.
0: Here we go. Question number two for the bachelors. How many members are in the House of Representatives?
15: Oh, boy. 420-something?
0: No. I'm not allowed to do this anymore. I got in trouble by my boss yesterday.
15: No worries. No.
0: Yeah, 435.
15: Okay.
0: It's all right, though. Here we go. Which Florida city is home to U.S. Central Command Headquarters? CENTCOM.
15: Ooh.
0: I'll give you a hint. It's less than 3 hours from here.
15: I was going to say Tampa.
0: There you go, my friend. You got yourself a bachelor's degree. All right, here we go. By the way,
15: right.
0: Little known fact, you can ask for a hint, and I will give you one. Question number four.
15: Oh, okay.
0: All right, Florida has a state defense force in addition to the National Guard. What is it called?
15: Oh, man.
0: Think if we had the National
15: I'll
0: Guard.
15: I'll take a hint, please.
0: All right. Well, we have the National Guard, and Florida has a state defense force in addition to the National Guard. Florida has a state defense force. What do you think it's called? We have a National Guard, and Florida has a state defense force that's like the National Guard. What do you think we call it?
15: The Coast Guard. I've just taken a guess.
0: Florida State Guard. I was trying my best to
1: Florida
0: give it to
1: State
0: you, buddy.
1: Guard. You almost lobbed him that one.
0: Right. I was trying to throw it up there, man, underhanded. You did get a bachelor's degree and a $50 gift card to Mel's Diner. It's all yours, John. You hold on. I got to get all your information, okay?
15: Thank you very much. I appreciate it.
0: Hey, John, I don't know what you're doing Labor Day, but don't forget Monday morning on Labor, this coming Monday, actually, 9 a.m. in Estero, right there in front of Hertz Arena. We're going to be doing the Field of Flags, or if you're closer to the Naples location, Artist Naples, you can go down there and help us plant these flags. That would be great, my friend.
15: Absolutely.
0: All right, I'll see you.
15: Absolutely, and well, it's a great thing.
0: We'll see you out there. You hold on. Let me get all your information so that you can be a part of it. The Field of Flags is growing, and we are excited for it as we are doing it in three locations now. We are going to remember the 2,977 lives that were murdered by Islamic terrorists on September 11th at three different locations. And I really want to make sure that you you make it out to one of those locations. You can get online at 925foxnews.com if you want to get more information about the Field of Flags and the process of planting these American-made flags in the ground. These are American-made. Once again, American-made. And I really want you to thank our good friends at Horseman Landscape Design, Fuller Metz Funeral Home, Freedom Dental, Signs of One Day, Harvey Englehart Funeral and Cremation Services, and Hattinger Flooring also jumping on board with us as well. Thank you so much to all the sponsors that made this possible. It is a process to get 2,977 flags times three. American-made flags.
1: Yes. American-made flags.
0: Somebody,
1: for the text messenger that asked.
0: Right. Keyboard warrior.
1: Yeah. We get them in Georgia, guy.
0: Okay? Georgia.
1: We get them in Georgia.
0: Right. It's not worth going to Georgia to get your furniture
1: They're
0: anymore.
1: Not coming from China.
0: Yeah, right,
1: okay?
0: Right. No, not at all. We're going to swear you in as Lieutenant Colonel tomorrow. We'll make you get rank. I'll tell you the story next on 92.5 Fox News. Hi, it's me, Jason Jones with 92.5 Fox News. 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
2: Iran keeps causing trouble in the Strait of Hormuz. I'm Dave Anthony, Fox News.
3: Overnight, another tanker coming out of the strait reported being hit by three projectiles as Iran threatens this critical waterway.
2: And as Treasury Secretary Scott Bessent warns the U.S. will inflict financial violence with more sanctions, Fox's Trey Yingst also reports from Tel Aviv.
3: President Trump is considering a series of limited strikes against Iran to address Iranian threats against the Strait of Hormuz. One U.S. official told Axios the idea behind the plan is to reduce the risk of Iranian attacks on oil tankers.
2: Oil prices are up again today, another 2%. And Fox's Aisha Hosni reports President Trump will be focused on that this afternoon.
4: He'll be sitting down here at the White House with oil executives as he looks to drill down on gas prices here at home. And the White House hasn't yet released a list of who exactly is coming, but Reuters is reporting that Exxon is not going to be one of those participants today.
2: Speaking of the price at the pump, gas is up another penny today. AAA's national average, $4.09, starting in September for regular. It was over $4 a gallon every day in August for the first time ever. It's up to more than 1,000 people dead in the flooding catastrophe in China and Nepal as rescuers keep searching for more than 4,000 others still missing since last week. One person still unaccounted for in Arizona after flash flooding swept through the Grand Canyon. Two were killed. Dozens of others barely got out beforehand, including David Gregory, who tells Fox.
5: The park ranger came by first suggesting that we get ready for an evacuation, and then shortly thereafter saying, we're going to do an evacuation, let's go now.
2: Flooding, a big concern in Texas. Tropical Storm Edward will hit today. Fox Weather's Britta Merwin is near Galveston Bay.
4: Conditions are going to deteriorate very quickly for southeast Texas and southwest Louisiana. I mean, we are hours away from these outer rain bands lashing this coastline.
2: They could get 2 to 4 inches of rain per hour. 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
7: First, fair everywhere. This is a Wink traffic update.
8: Good morning. The crash on US 41 at Corkscrew Road has cleared. So at this point, you're just dealing with the rush through Estero on US 41 heading south. Over on I-75, we're seeing those typical slowdowns heading southbound from Daniels Parkway all the way down toward Bonita Beach Road. Speeds are in the 50s through that area. Northbound, you are all in the clear. And as you make your way toward Collier County heading south, it's a little hazy out there, so just keep that in mind for your morning drive. Keeping Southwest Florida on the move, I'm Maria Regina Mendoza with the Wink Travel.
7: First fair everywhere. This is a Wink weather update.
9: We are off to a mild and dry start for your Tuesday morning commute, but that'll change as we head throughout the entire day. Plan for more showers and thunderstorms Tuesday midday throughout the afternoon and evening. We're all under a risk for some pretty heavy rainfall today, as well as some soaking showers are in the forecast. Heaviest of rain showers looks to be around 4, 5, 6, and 7 p.m. Highs top out in the lower 90s. We're tracking those storms today on Wink News. I'm Wink News Weather Authority meteorologist Zach Malak.
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2: Welcome back to Daybreak on 92.5 Fox News, right all along. Now, if I said caller number 10 gets the rank of lieutenant colonel in the United States Army Reserve and all the benefits thereof, how many people would call in? Probably quite a few, right? Because it would be unheard of to think that someone could just give away the rank, right, to caller 10. It would be impossible, right? No, not true at all. It is actually very possible. And what I mean is that there is a program called Detachment 201. And Detachment 201 is an Army Reserve unit in the Executive Innovation Corps. And basically, it has 7 members of it. Shyam Sankar, the Chief Technology Officer, Planter. Andrew Boz Bosworth, Chief Technology Officer, Meta. Kevin Well, the Chief Product Officer of OpenAI. Bob McGrew, the Advisor of Thinking Machine Lab. Dan Connect, the Chief Technology Officer, Cloudflare. Sam Pallera, the Managing Director and Chief Technology Officer of Sutter Hill Ventures. And Sirkin Padano, the co-founder of Facebook AI Research. Now, when that comes into thanks, like, they've all now been sworn into the U.S. Army Reserves. They've never went to basic training once. But here's the craziest part. They've been sworn in as a lieutenant colonel. All 7 of these executives now have the rank of lieutenant colonel in the United States Army and all the benefits thereof. And now I got to ask the question at 239-479-5592. If you're a veteran listening right now, and what I just told you is 100% true, the first 4 were sworn in June 13, 2025. The second 4 just this last, or last 3 just this last June. Why have we never heard about it? Because veterans will be upset about it. They're going to be upset knowing that someone just got the rank. A CEO at a company was able to make a donation and be chosen to take this job in this rank. It makes the rank for sale. That's exactly what this is. It takes away the merit and the hard work it takes to achieve this rank. And I did some research. You're talking about 17 years it takes the average person to go into the military and achieve the rank of lieutenant colonel. These guys got it in 17 seconds when they were sworn in and never, ever once had to even understand what the UCMJ is, the United Code of Military Justice. They have no idea the difference between the UCMJ and the national and federal laws. They just don't know it. And because why? Because they were never taught it. They were never went to basic. They were never given the cue ball haircut to let them understand what being humble is all about. These are, I mean, it takes 18 months to become a lieutenant colonel. But nope, these seven tech execs have made it all the way. And that I find just wildly strange that you're allowing this to go, and we never heard about it prior to now. 239-479-5592. What is your thoughts, especially veterans? Are you upset about this?
4: Well, the fact is, though, is we aren't really fighting that many kinetic wars anymore, right? The traditional kinetic strikes is not the way that wars are done these days. That's why we're in a war of attrition with Iran, and it just doesn't stop. I wish that we would get the hell out of there. But wars are fought with keyboards. They're fought with misinformation. They're fought with propaganda. It's all social engineering. This is part of the communist Marxist playbook. This was in the Communist Manifesto. This has been applied across nations over the course of history, implementing social engineering to shift a populace, to influence an election, to do whatever. Wars are much more subtle now, and they're fought on the digital front.
2: So you think these guys are there?
4: I think that there's a reason that these guys were probably chosen, and they either have access to very, very, very powerful technology that could be sold or abused, and maybe the government was smart enough to come in and be like, hey, look, we want to try and militarize this. Maybe you should come and align with us. I think that that maybe is what's going on.
2: A lot of people believe that as well. And what it is, you just gave a vendor a uniform and access to everything they need to get access to. Legitimately, you gave them a uniform and gave them a rank on their shoulder. And what that means is that when someone below the lieutenant colonel walks by them, they have to salute them. And they have to salute those that are higher than them and the lieutenant colonel. But it gives them access. It gives them access to all the technology. And you bring all of these people together, the seven of these together, and they now have the ability to have their own military unit. What is the power of these seven technologies when we just got done talking about one independent company that has built their surveillance state, and now you're going to allow seven of them to have access and clearance that is next level clearance? I find it as a problem. Maybe I'm wrong, maybe I am, but I it's hard for me not to understand that this is somebody. Look, you want to prove me wrong? Put them in a uniform, send them to Iraq.
4: Do you think China's doing this right now, Jason?
2: I don't know. We're not China.
4: Do you think Russia's doing this right now?
2: What?
4: Taking tech guys and making a military?
2: Right. No, I don't know. This isn't China.
4: It doesn't matter. Do you think China's doing it?
2: What China does is not what we should do,
4: what
2: Rob.
4: What China does is exactly what we should do, because we need to get ahead of China. Because if China's going to take the lead in the war of AI, in the war of information, right, in the war of data, we cannot allow
2: okay.
4: that.
2: That's easily done. Let me tell you how that's easily done.
4: It's not easily
2: you
4: done.
2: Give them a GS title. You can make them a GS. I mean, you can make them a government servant. That's a civilian job with the government. And the GS-15 or 14 or even has just as much clearance and just as much ability that a lieutenant colonel would have. It just doesn't take away those who worked their ass off to achieve that rank. And I see it that way.
4: But why are you so fixated on, like, rank and position? I mean, we need to understand. We've got to figure out why these guys are being put in there, and all you're doing is complaining about them being selected, but we don't even know really why. We've been philosophizing this. So I get that you're upset about the rank, and I know that some of our veterans are probably going to be upset about that too. But there's a reason this is happening, and I think that we need to take it more seriously and not try to just cast it off as like, whoa, this is not a good thing. I think this is necessary, and that's why it's happening.
2: Right. This is necessary if you want to
4: beat China in the AI war.
2: In the AI war? And you need, in order to beat China in AI war, you need to put people into uniform?
4: You do not want China to get AGI before the United States does.
2: And
4: you
2: need to put them in uniform.
4: Absolutely. Absolutely. Oh. There needs to be data digital side of the military that fights
2: battlefront. Are they held to the rules and stipulations of the Uniform Code
4: of
2: Military Justice?
4: Well, they should be, but that might be a great question for Secretary of War Hegseth, Jason.
2: I'm just asking, because in the Uniform Code of Military Justice, if you would say commit adultery, you go to prison.
4: Okay, so they're, I guess, subject to the same rules. We don't know if they've committed adultery. I think that's absurd
5: I'm not, I'm just saying,
4: But you're theorizing why this is bad.
5: Right.
4: I'm trying to figure out why it's good, why it's happening.
5: Right. Not me. The same way I thought flock cameras was dangerous, I will. The same way.
4: So you're willing to yield the AI war, the digital war, to our adversaries.
5: No, not at all.
4: You've got to find a way to militarize the technology. You have to.
5: You're right, but you don't have to militarize the techs, the people that have not made their job.
4: What if they said, hey, we're not going to give you access to our large language models unless we have some skin in the game?
5: Right. Cool. How much?
4: Well,
5: a uniform is not one of them. You just
4: said, I want a uniform. I want a rank. I want military privilege. I want benefits. I am bringing you a multi-billion-dollar piece of technology that can be used to fight modern wars in a war of information.
5: Mm. Well, I don't know.
4: It's a pretty powerful weapon.
5: Paul from Fort Myers, good morning. You're on 92.5 Fox News. What are your thoughts here?
6: Well, coming out of the military myself, civilians are never under the UCMJ, and these gentlemen just signed themselves under the UCMJ.
5: Right.
6: So they're also now a part of the military. So they are actually, I know you're thinking of what they're gaining, but they're actually losing their anonymity because now they're under the UCMJ and the military is in control of that commodity that they are.
5: Right. As a reservist. But I guess you could see your angle on that. But nonetheless, you're giving them access. You're giving them clearance where you can control them. Listen, let me tell you what you do. 239-479-5592. We'll take more calls on this. Listen, bring them in. Have a consultant. Hell, give them access to the briefing rooms. I don't care. But what you can do is say, hey, you're in the military now. Congratulations. Thanks for joining us. 239-479-5592. Do you think this is ranked for sale or not? Your thoughts next on Daybreak.
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5: 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I gotta tell you about something that's completely changed my life at 54 years old. 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
2: Welcome back to Daybreak here on 92.5 Fox News. Right all along. I'm your host, Jason Jones, along with Rob Stevens here. We're talking about Detachment 201, where seven tech executives from different companies around the United States have been sworn in to the U.S. Army Reserves at the rank of lieutenant colonel right away. And my thoughts are, I'm not okay with this. Rob seems to think this is great for America to fight the tech war on the tech field with tech military agents. And I say, well, they could just be military consultants, kind of like Iron Man was. You know, they never gave Iron Man a uniform. He just bought one and built one himself.
4: But they had no choice but to comply with Iron Man because he was more powerful than any of them.
2: Andy from Naples, what is your thoughts? You're a vet. First, thank you very much for your service. Secondly, give me your thoughts here.
17: Well, yeah, I think that your civilian knowledge and job experience should be equal to the rank that you deserve that when you get into the reserves, you know. Plus, here it's only I believe the reservist is 1 weekend a month and 2 weeks out of the year.
2: Do you think have to do the 2 weeks in the field where they actually have to do field work or the 1 week in a month? I know, but do you think you also had to go to basic training? Were you an officer? You had to go to officer training school. I mean, understand.
17: I busted my ass in basic training. I was meritorious C advanced, you know,
2: right.
17: I was one of them round pegs in a square hole, you know.
2: And what
17: the knowledge you have as a civilian and the pay that you receive should be equal to the same as being in the military. That's just my thoughts. I think it's great for America, you know?
2: You do.
4: I do, too. Thank you.
2: You're not worried? Rob's so excited. You're cheerleading for his side. Andy, you don't think it's a problem that these tech executives are given full clearance and right away they're just given, you know, access to so many things, access to meetings they can't get into?
17: You got to take the good with the bad. They have to answer to a higher authority, like maybe a captain in any way. And if they don't do what the captain says, then they'll get in so much trouble. It's not like, you know, getting fired. From a civilian
2: I would hope that they're tied into that. That would be my hope, is that they're tied into.
17: Sure, they got answer to. They got answer to the next rank above them, man. They're
2: right.
17: Getting orders.
2: But when you signed up to go into military, you went through a physical. You had to take the ASVAB. You passed the ASVAB. You took a physical. You enlisted. You picked a job. You went to basic training. You went to AIT after AIT. And by the way, there are some that do it with 4, 6, 7, 8 year degrees that go in just so that they can go to officer candidate school and they can become an officer that way. None of them are just given the job because they're a graduate with some kind of degree.
17: I agree with you on that. I still think they should have had to gone through basic training and A school or whatever, you know, just to make sure that they're fit. And President Trump, you know, he fired all them 300-pound officers that couldn't do their jobs anymore, you know. But
2: right.
17: They should have gone through basic training.
5: Right, and that's the issue. Like, they're not getting the job. They're getting given something. What, Rob? Go ahead.
4: I was just going to say, basic training is more about building up the physical character, being able to fall into rank there, right? Their work is on the digital front.
5: No.
4: Yes.
5: It's understanding the way the military works.
4: Oh.
5: It's a process of understanding. It's
4: not
5: about just making you strong.
4: They understand it good enough that they got the rank. I don't think that they're just going to hand somebody a rank, Jason, without it being deservedly.
5: Wow.
4: These guys are bringing their multi-billion-dollar tech empires to come and fight the digital war for America.
5: Somebody who did blood, sweat, and tears and went to basic and AIT and airborne school.
4: The
5: world
4: is changing. The battlefield is changing.
5: Oh, my goodness. The battlefield, and so is enlistment, obviously.
4: Absolutely.
5: We don't even need basic training anymore. Why even have it? Let's just take people straight from the street. What we should do is go grab some really hardened criminals and put them in camouflage, make them captains or make them sergeants, and send them out to the battlefield.
4: That's completely absurd. That has nothing
5: their specialty is they're criminals.
4: Jason, that's absurd.
5: Fighters.
4: That's absurd because they're not qualified. They're not qualified to get the rank that they're getting.
5: Right.
4: They're not qualified to be a soldier.
5: They don't get a rank. They'll be privates.
4: These guys are qualified to deliver on the front that they were enlisted
5: for. They're not qualified to be a soldier.
4: They're qualified to be a digital soldier.
5: Joe, good morning. You're on 92.5 Fox News. Go ahead. Your thoughts.
18: Well, I just, real quick, this happened in World War II. They made a bunch of movie directors generals, and they helped with the propaganda war. They did shorts, training videos, everything. There's a really good series called Five Came Back. So it's the world. I'm a retired veteran, was a recruiter. I think that if the need's there and people can fill the shoes and do the job, good for them, and thank them.
5: All right, there you go. I appreciate you. You know what? Tara's on the phone, and she brings up a great point. Tara, good morning. You're on 92.5 Fox News. Go ahead. What is your thought on this?
19: Well, just so you know, I'm a veteran, and I was a JAG, so that means I was a lawyer in the Air Force.
5: Right, absolutely.
19: And
5: thank you for your service.
19: Thank you. I put myself through law school, which was 3 years' worth of additional education past college.
5: Mm.
19: And so when I joined, I went in as a first lieutenant, not a second lieutenant. And 6 months later, as long as I didn't break anybody or kill anything, you know, or the other way around, I pinned on captain. And the reason they do that is to get you the pay grade, because pay grade is commensurate with your rank and your years in service.
5: Oh. Did you go to basic training? Did you go to basic training?
19: No. Oh, God, no. They knew lawyers were a waste of space.
5: Right.
19: So they sent us to a two-week spoon and fork course, which basically taught us how to salute and stuff. They sent us there with the chaplains. The medics, doctors do the same thing. If they're going to put themselves through medical school, they give them constructive credit. Same thing with nurses and dentists. So your professions that require postgraduate education or certain skills that require you to pay to get that additional education, they give you additional rank going in order to be able to give you the pay grade that's needed.
5: For a skill that will save soldiers, a skill that will save lives for soldiers.
19: You got it.
5: Right.
19: Yeah, and
5: what about tech executives given full access in the middle of a world where we're trying to surveil the entire country with flock cameras?
19: Well, I'll be honest with you. The only thing I think that they really need to do is with these people, they need to train them on one thing. The enlisted people know more about the military than they do, and just because they've got that higher rank doesn't mean that they've necessarily earned the respect of the enlisted forces yet.
5: Right.
19: My study partner in law school, he was a retired lieutenant colonel, and his comment to me was, when you get to base, you find the smartest, sharpest-looking NCO out there, and you tell them, help me, you've got more E's, more enlisted rank than I have officer rank.
5: Listen, I appreciate you. Yeah, I got to run. I appreciate you. The 5 at 8:35 is up next. Seems to be one-sided, and I might be on a side all by myself, but I'm going to stick there. I don't care. 92.5 Fox News, right all along.
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25: Fox News, I'm Gianna Gelosi. President Trump reportedly considering limited strikes to stop Iran from targeting ships in the Strait of Hormuz.
26: One U.S. official told Axios the idea behind the plan is to reduce the risk of Iranian attacks on oil tankers, U.S. Navy ships, and Air Force aircraft to mow the lawn. Overnight, another tanker coming out of the strait reported being hit by 3 projectiles.
25: It's Fox's Trey Yanks. With oil shipping tied in the strait, President Trump is set to meet with oil refiners as he works to boost America's energy independence and bring down costs.
27: And the White House hasn't yet released a list of who exactly is coming, but Reuters is reporting that Exxon is not going to be one of those participants today. Meanwhile, the president says he is tapping into Venezuelan oil as the country grants 100-year concessions.
25: It's Fox's Aisha Hosni. 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
29: First, fair everywhere. This is a Wink traffic update.
30: Good morning. I-75 is clear through Charlotte, Lee, and Collier counties with no major crashes to report right now. Southbound is where you'll find a little bit of a slower ride, especially in Estero from Alico all the way down toward Bonita Beach Road. And as you continue south toward Naples, conditions are a little hazy, so keep that in mind and drive carefully. Over on US 41, the slowest spot is through Estero. Expect some slow moving traffic southbound as you approach Corkscrew Road, while northbound is all in the clear. Keeping Southwest Florida on the move, I'm Maria Regina Mendoza with Wink Traffic.
29: First fair everywhere. This is a Wink weather update.
31: We hope you're having a great start to your Tuesday. For this morning, expect more sunshine than cloud cover, but keep that rain gear on standby. Isolated showers and storms are expected midday, becoming scattered as we take you through this afternoon. Storm coverage will stay high at 60 to 70%. Areas of heavy rainfall could lead to localized flooding. Before those storms fire up, it's going to be a hot one. Highs are forecast in the lower 90s and still feeling more like 100 to 105 degrees. Light and variable winds will become easterly this afternoon, around 5 miles per hour. I'm meteorologist Katie Walls.
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0: Welcome back to Daybreak here on 92.5 Fox News. Right all along, it's great to be here today, and we are about to slide into it, so let's go ahead and do it.
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2: 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Number 5.
3: It's very early to talk about that. We have to get through the midterms first.
4: He's talking about it.
3: And I think he's a very good guy. But I'll bet there's a lot of people considering it that you don't know about. You know, you probably have, you have a lot of people. But he's done a great job. And right now, all he loves is and all he cares about is the military and taking care of the military.
0: There you go, taking care of the military. That is President Trump talking about Pete Hegseth and him taking care of the military. Someone has asked President Trump in a press, hey, what have you heard about Pete Hegseth announcing his run for presidency? Like, really? Pete wants to run for president
5: too?
0: What
5: a stupid question.
0: Right. What a way to just bait the question out there. You are baiting. It is a bait question to try to separate what is the most powerful cabinet in the world. You can try the whole divide and conquer method, but it's not working with that group. It ain't working with that administration, and they are so thick that they will throw out the one that is bad to them. They'll be like, ooh, Pam, you got to go. We all discussed it. You're a bad look for us. You drink 15 gallons of wine every day. Your eyes are always bloodshot. And you rambled about stock market in some kind of hearing that no one, you made zero sense. And it's just a bad look for us as the strongest team in the world. So we're going to have to cut you. Sorry. Have a nice day. All right. Pull in the draft picks. Let's start talking to them. And I think it's unified. A lot of people, you know, I think these guys have a strong team and they're doing what a strong team does. Win.
2: Number 4.
6: Where is your data going with these private companies? Guess what? They can make some money producing cameras. The real money they make is by selling your data and making a fortune off that. I don't want to live in a state where we're surveilled and every time we take a breath.
0: Listen, he is exactly right. And when someone is saying, I'm all for the flock cameras and I'm all for, you know, what they do, we need to understand what they're really doing. They're farming your information. It's a private entity. They're out there basically following you everywhere you go, no matter what. And that's DeSantis's point now. And this is what I want you guys to think about. DeSantis was all for them. Every law enforcement agency was all for them. Everybody was putting their thumbs up, thinking they were the greatest thing on the world. Every one of those people are going to switch their mind, which I'm okay with. I understand. As you learn and you get educated, or maybe you miss something, you're okay to change your mind. I'm not changing my mind about the military and the lieutenant colonels. I'm not changing my mind on that. I'm just pointing out that it's okay to change your mind. I'm just pointing it out.
2: Number 3. Don't know, but we have seen the effects of it where Gen Z, 38% of them have a favorable view towards communism. So we know we have some work to do with this generation, making sure that they understand the dangers of collectivism, especially given Florida's history and how many millions of residents here actually fled communist or socialist authoritarian regimes. We should be the first state where our students and then young adults understand the dangers of communism. And so thankfully, we are leading on that effort, and students will be learning that in schools going forward.
0: I'm almost about to take a stance of full private school or homeschooling.
5: Who is that?
0: I mean, that's Erica Donalds. That's Erica Donalds, your first lady. Future lady of Florida. Listen to the clip at the very beginning one more time. Listen.
2: Don't know, but we have seen the effects of it where Gen Z, 38% of them have a favorable view towards communism.
0: 38%!
5: Yeah, and this is her trying to get in front of it, which I love.
0: What's going on? We have immediately need to evaluate every teacher in the entire country. Every one of them. Retest them. Like, there's a lot. They are being pushed hard. Listen, when you're talking about our youth, it is just that. They are being pushed by the educational program, indoctrinated by the educational program.
5: I think that's a portion of
0: where,
5: it.
0: Where do you think?
5: But I believe that there is social engineering at play here, too. Because they're spending time on social media,
0: right.
5: I think their minds are being altered.
0: Wow. Wow, you really think that?
5: I do.
0: Wow, the same CTO that just became a lieutenant colonel for Meta. Yeah, he thinks it's
5: fight against this in the world state.
0: Wow, but it's okay to give him access into
5: That's
0: everything
5: not
0: else.
5: What I
0: Get
5: said.
0: Out of
5: Stop
0: here.
5: Putting that in my mouth.
2: What else? Number two.
5: Wow, what a clip.
4: I looked up a statistic, and this pains me to say as a Buckeye, because I know you all how you all feel about Ohio State, but I heard you say go blue. I heard it. Here's the thing. As much as it may hurt me to say this, I know that the University of Michigan is one of the finest educational establishments anywhere in the world.
5: Wrong.
0: Right.
5: Wrong.
0: By the way, I just put that in there for Finn's hockey coach, who I know Brian's a big Michigan fan, so I was giving him some juice today. But it hurt me to hear him say it. But if you, but I had another 3 minutes, I'd have played the whole clip where he talked about the fact that UM admissions is under a microscope because it cites less than half of the students from Michigan and points to a 200-point SAT gap. A Michigan kid higher than a foreign national still gets the seat over a Michigan kid.
5: Oh,
0: a foreign national gets the seat, not the Michigan kid who has a better SAT score.
5: What about the two Chinese nationals that Michigan harbored that were doing illegal and irresponsible research in their laboratories? What about their football team that cheats during the sign-stealing investigation?
0: What about their football coach who cheats on his wife right after the cheat on the sign scandal? Yeah.
5: Michigan is a crap school. Come on,
0: right.
5: Let's move on.
0: I love that you hate them, too.
5: They're terrible.
2: Number one.
7: Yeah, there are celebrations. When Saddam fell, there were celebrations. 20 years later, not so many celebrations.
8: 20 years later, Iraq is actually in a pretty good place.
7: Well,
8: people don't talk about that. Iraq is a much better country than it was. I'm not saying it was the right thing to do. Maybe it was, maybe it wasn't. But that kind of goes unnoticed, that Iraq is not a failed state anymore. They actually have elections. They have opposition parties. They have a media.
9: Don't you think they got better after we left? Because when we were there, it certainly was not.
8: Right, but it would still be torture rooms and Saddam Hussein, and his kids would be in charge, but right?
7: They would be.
0: Right. How about Bill Maher having to talk sense into Adam Schiff? What is going. Look, Shifty Shift, let me just let you know. Stop trying to find your angle on stuff that is just not common sense. It just makes Shifty Shift look even more shiftier. He's the shiftiest person alive. That's why he has that name. That's why God blessed him with that name. He was like, you're going to be shifty in the world. We're going to name you Adam Shifty. Shifty, Shifty McShift. Richardson. That's who he is.
2: The 5 at 8:35.
5: He's a bit of a scumbag anyways.
0: He is. Nobody likes his ass.
5: And if anybody has TDS worse than anyone else, it's Adam Schiff. Might be the worst sufferer of TDS.
0: All right. He does. He does. Anything Trump does, including this right here, he's really fired up. Thursday, a U.S. official named for our side of Lake Ontario to link America as the trade fight continues with Canada. And Interior Secretary Doug Burgum on Fox Business Monday, when the president signs that kind of order, he basically let him know that he made the call. Google already did the split screen, Lake America and the stage Lake Ontario in Canada, but the president reached out to Apple directly he could make sure he could see the change coming up real soon. This is the president reaching out about the Lake America, where we're taking Lake Ontario and we're changing it. But, you know, I did some research, Rob, and I want to tell you, we may be missing the ball. I mean, we're going after something we can only change half of the name for, right? But did you know that there is a place called Ontario, Florida, and that there is, I'm sorry, that's Fort Ontario. There's other Ontarios all across the country. All
5: mm-hmm.
0: across the country.
5: Yes.
0: There is other Torontos. There is United States cities named after Canada. We have to go after those cities right now. We have got to get those cities.
5: Next.
0: They're next on the list.
5: They're next.
0: Right. Ontario, Ohio. You're out. You're gone. We're coming there next. President Trump should do a whole campaign rally at stopping in these cities that are named after Canada and change their name via executive order standing right there. Why? Because the left there will lose their mind on the executive order. He'll leave. The Republicans will win because the left will still be brewing on him changing the name of Ontario, Ohio to something more great like America, Ohio. I'm all for it. London, too. There's Londons all across there. There's Londons. There's Paris. I actually worked at a radio station where we said we were sending four people to London. We put them on a bus and sent them to London, Ohio. it was a bad promotion. I would never do it again. But my point being is, why not go after them, too? Let's not just mess with one. Let's get them all.
5: I mean, we got the Gulf. Now right. we have one of the Great Lakes.
0: Right. Now we can have some cities.
5: Now we can get some cities.
0: Right. And then we can start working on other things.
5: And
0: that
5: then
0: are,
5: we'll
0: right.
5: just rename the United States of America Trumpica.
0: Right. Trumpica. I don't even hate that, man, right now. I don't. Why? Because it'll really fire up the left. Anything we can do to throw them off the ball coming up into the midterms, I'm all for. All right? That's just my two cents. I will go on a tour one day to all the American Ohio, American Idaho, all the places. We'll wrap up the show next here on 92.5 Fox News.

0: 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And it's heard here. 92.5 Fox News. Right all along.
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4: Welcome back to Daybreak on 92.5 Fox News. Right all along. You know, I want to tell a quick story real quick that we told here on the show. And when we left here on Friday, we discussed the Glenn Beck program and the Glenn Beck program and how he aired a question with President Trump where they talked about ranchers and their ability, the ranchers' ability to process their own meat, and that there's four processing plants, and these processing plants are somewhat a monopoly, and two of them aren't even American-owned, and the regulation for a private rancher to build his own processing plant is so great that it would never be done. So Glenn Beck starts talking about this, and we hear it in the background, and we kind of laughed when we told the story because there was no news yet, Rob. Remember, we played the clip, and you could hear Trump's people in the background
15: getting
4: just,
15: to work.
4: Just getting to work. And
15: it was one of the most remarkable sound bites I've heard in a long time.
4: Right, and I wish I just don't have it right now. I didn't pull it up in hopes to have this. But anyway, they start rustling feathers together. They start really working on it together. It's one of the Glenn Becks, if you can find it, Raj, from the other day. They start ruffling and they go get it done because he finds out the USDA. Well, what does he do? He goes out there and USDA Secretary Brooke Rollins, we are on it. They wave tape more products across the state lines. And what they've done is killed the old guidance, tech for safety data money. They're doing all of this. So after they came off the Glenn Beck show, they immediately went on it. Brooke Rollins got on it and it's already taken place as they are now with inspections, of course, allowed to process their own meat. White House opened the door wider to import to importing lean trimmings to knock grocery prices down, but the Farm Bureau and ranchers hated it. And basically what they did was get it done. All right, here we go. Listen.
16: Wow.
17: Yes,
16: I
17: know.
16: Look at that today.
17: I know.
16: I've been hearing about this problem for 20 years. I've been hearing about this problem.
17: Free your people. Let our people go. Your people go.
16: You know what? This could be a very good call for ranchers and farmers. No, for the country.
17: That would be good.
16: No, I've been hearing only bad about it's four places and it's a monopoly.
17: It is.
16: And who's controlling
17: this? Would break their back.
16: Who's controlling those regulations? Department of Agriculture?
17: Yes, and FDA.
16: And the FDA.
17: Or U.S. or is it USDA? I can't remember which one, but it's
16: USDA.
17: It's the federal regulator. It's all the inspections. It's all the inspections. Mr. Wow. President, I got to get to one more question. Canada.
16: No, this is a very big thing you just told me.
4: Watch, listen.
16: Because you just gave me a very good idea. Okay, good. Very good.
17: Okay.
16: I love the call. I love this call.
17: Can you...
4: You can hear them.
15: You can hear them get to work in the background.
4: And immediately they did. They went to work right away and got work done. They took it right away. And they went and fee cuts for small plants, remote grading, $500 million in strengthening processing for U.S. ranchers, push to let more state-inspected plants ship interstately, and the four JBS, Tyson, Cargill, and National Beef, about 85% of the fed cattle. And they've also set it up as well that they're allowing these people to get some kind of government help to keep a cow alive so that they can grow the herd. They're trying to grow the herd back up from the 78% of where it used to be.
15: Yeah,
4: they
15: want
4: to grow the herd back.
15: That's a story that just came out, that there's some initiatives getting put into place with the intention of regrowing the herd and helping to mobilize our cattle ranchers across the country.
4: It just proves that President Trump is constantly listening. It doesn't matter.
15: And we should be putting agriculture first.
4: And understanding that making sure that we don't import any beef at all. I don't want to eat beef from another country. I don't trust other countries. And that Argentinian beef that came in, they had to send it right back as soon as it got here. So we're thinking in the right direction. I always believe that America first, especially when it comes to my food. And I try to do my best to make it that way.
15: I'm not opposed to the importation of meat for a period of time while we intend to rebuild the herd. Because as we were talking about this last week, Jason, you said one of the biggest problems that we would face is that thinning herd, and that the herd is as thin as it's been in 70 years or something like that.
4: The thinnest it's ever been.
15: That this is just going to keep putting more pressure on that. So I think the influx of imported meat is going to be helpful even if it's just a temporary situation, to try and get our cattle ranchers back on track.
4: You know, it just makes me feel good knowing that Glenn Beck spoke this out loud
15: and this
4: that
15: happened
4: changed
15: right
4: away.
15: Before our eyes.
4: Right away.
15: So amazing.
4: I'm going to go ahead and say Secretary of Agriculture Glenn Beck. Let's make it happen. He's a rancher and knows all about it, but I would miss him. And his juice that he gives us and the points that he gives us is great. And he's on after me. So enjoy that coming up in just a little bit, man. But real quick, don't forget Field of Flags. I know I brought it up all morning long. It's three locations this year. It's coming up on Monday. Get all the locations at 925foxnews.com. I had a dance group that reached out to me that are going to come join us as well. If you've got a group or organization, let us know. Until then, on behalf of Roger, Robin, myself, you stay safe, Southwest Florida. We'll see you tomorrow. See ya! See ya! See ya!
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0: where they're actually supporting these refiners into producing more gas to bring gas prices down.
1: Fox's Aisha Hosni also reports the U.S. keeps hitting Iran hard economically with sanctions and maybe militarily.
0: The president yesterday did say that if there were any future strikes on Iran, they would be limited. However, he did say that the U.S. might still smack them.
1: There is some friction in the military. Army Secretary Dan Driscoll has resigned after months of reported clashes with War Secretary Pete Hegseth. It is back to work this hour for jurors at Lindsey Clancy's murder trial, about to deliberate a fourth day, her insanity defense.
2: The jury will decide if Lindsey Clancy knew what she was doing and if she could have stopped it when she strangled her three young children in January of 2023.
1: Fox's Nate Foy outside the courthouse in Plymouth, Massachusetts. If convicted, she could get life in prison. But in Utah, Tyler Robinson could face the death penalty in Charlie Kirk's assassination. And as Fox's Matt Finn reports from Provo, there's a key hearing 3 hours from now.
3: Tyler Robinson has yet to even enter a plea. So today, Judge Tony Graff is expected to rule on whether there's enough probable cause in this case to take it to trial. Now, both the defense and the prosecution have submitted lengthy written arguments for and against a murder trial.
1: In Las Vegas, Dwayne Davis convicted of murder in the shooting death of Tupac Shakur, the rapper, nearly 30 years ago. 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
8: 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Did you know that chiropractic can help lower your blood pressure? And there was a study done by the University of Chicago in 2006 showing that an adjustment to the top bone in your neck is more effective than taking two blood pressure medicines combined at lowering your blood pressure. When you think about it, it makes total sense because the top bone surrounds and protects your brainstem. That top bone is called your atlas, and your brainstem is the part of your spine that controls your blood pressure. So when that bone gets out of alignment and puts consistent and constant aggravating pressure on your brainstem, it is going to cause your blood pressure to increase. So if you have high blood pressure, one of the very first things you should do is get the top of your spine checked. If you've never had that done, call us at 239-628-4899, and always remember, your power is on.
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10: 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I gotta tell you about something that's completely changed my life at 54 years old. 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I'm taking testosterone and peptides as a part of their treatment plan. And man, it's a game changer. 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And what I love most? It's so convenient. Everything delivered to my door. When I start running low, refills appear. If I need to see them for questions or follow-ups, I can meet with them in person, the best of both worlds. If you're ready to feel stronger, sharper, and just better, give them a call today. Trust me, this one's worth it. Time for you to get back in the game.

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1: 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Right, all along.

0: All righty. Let me check in with Jason. Hello, Jason. How are you?
1: Hello, sir. Doing well.
0: Good. I know you've been talking to the insiders already, and you've been following them already. What's on your plate today? What are they talking about?
1: Well, data centers are definitely driving the vast majority of the conversation right now. And I completely get where a lot of our subscribers are coming from on this. Some people, before, it seemed like a lot more were dead set against them and less were willing to allow this debate to go forward and approve of them. It seems kind of like it's switching a little bit. And I've written down a ton of comments. A lot more seem to be in favor of them. And they love your I would say that. They seem to be more in favor of them cautiously and your negotiating, angle to this.
0: This is more power handed to these small communities than they've ever had before. Remember, every time the railroad is a great example. You need a railroad that's coming into town. Back then they wanted those because they knew it was like the highway. What happened to Route 66? The highway bypassed Route 66 and everything died along the way. This one, they're coming to you and they're saying, please let us build this here. Please let us build it. You have more power than you've ever had to negotiate for the things that you want. You can't get your politicians, to cut your property tax. Put me at the negotiating table with these guys. I'll get your property tax cut. I'll get your property tax eliminated. And by the way, that has happened in cities already. So this is not a pipe dream. This is what's happening. Put together the toughest negotiation team and then say, hey, all you guys who want to build data centers, we're open for business. We're taking bids. Why wait for just one? Invite them all to the table. All right, let me tell you about Cozy Earth. 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
5: Fox News, I'm Therese Crowley. Nearly 1 year since the assassination of Charlie Kirk at Utah Valley University, 200 witnesses of 9,000 on hand have filed for victims' benefits like counseling, with a court hearing today on whether the crowd was really in danger, prompting Tyler Robinson's aggravated murder charge.
6: Both the defense and prosecution have submitted lengthy written arguments for and against a murder trial, and today they're expected to have 2 hours to argue in court as well. Tyler Robinson is charged with aggravated murder, which carries the death penalty.
5: Fox's Matt Finn, the Lindsey Clancy murder jury, back giving no clues on their fourth day of deliberations. President Trump meets oil executives at the White House with oil prices back up to $88 a barrel after the president vowed to smack Iran again for its failed missile attack on U.S. forces in Jordan. 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
9: We hope you're having a great start to your Tuesday. Keep that rain gear on standby. Scattered to numerous showers and storms are expected for this afternoon and evening. Alongside frequent lightning, heavy downpours could lead to localized flooding. Before the storms cool us down, high temperatures are forecast in the lower 90s, but factor in that humidity, it will still be feeling more like 100 to 105 degrees. Those showers and storms will be wrapping up by 10 o'clock. Thereafter, partly cloudy skies are expected with morning temperatures starting off in the mid-70s. I'm Wink Weather Authority meteorologist Katie Walls.
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0: where police shot her.
1: Officers say they told her to drop the weapons over and over again and even tried to taser, which was unsuccessful, before these shots were fired.
0: The U.S. could attack Iran again, with President Trump considering strikes that will reportedly be very limited, while Fox's Trey Yingst in Tel Aviv says
2: Iran's President Masoud Pezeshkian has indicated Iran is still interested in an agreement, but President Trump told Fox News he isn't sure he can depend on Iran for a deal, as the Iranian economy is under new economic strain due to the ongoing U.S. sanctions and the naval blockade.
0: As for our economy, the president will meet with oil refiners today, discussing lowering gas prices that continue to top $4 a gallon. 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
6: News. I'm Lillian Wu. It's day four of verdict watch in the Lindsey Clancy murder trial, with jurors telling the judge they're not able to reach a unanimous verdict.
7: I'm going to ask you to go back out. Like I said, keep in mind the instructions I gave you, reviewing the evidence, and I'd ask you to resume your deliberations at this time.
6: Jurors are deciding if she should be held criminally responsible for killing her 3 children. It's been nearly a year since a gunman shot and killed Charlie Kirk in Utah, and today a judge is expected to decide whether there's enough evidence to take the suspect, Tyler Robinson, to trial.
8: Now, both the defense and prosecution have submitted lengthy written arguments for and against a murder trial, and today they're expected to have 2 hours to argue in court as well.
6: That's Fox's Matt Finn. 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
11: As we head throughout this Tuesday, our temperatures are continuing to warm up, with highs today back in the lower 90s. Plan for more showers and more storms today, with soaking showers and thunderstorms throughout the afternoon and evening. Heavy rain is expected, as all of us here in Southwest Florida under a level 1 risk for excessively heavy rainfall. That rain, shower, and storm activity continues into this evening, and we're tracking those storms for you guys today on Wink News, and even that weather pattern that continues this week. I'm Wink News Weather Authority meteorologist Zach Malak.
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0: Ricky, you've been following this story with these guys up in New York. What are the odds this is going to do anything?
1: I don't know. I mean, Mr. Mamdani is Mr. Immigrant. How you ignore the concerns of many people who may have voted for you is beyond me. But I was also curious what you thought about his comments that the myth, it's a myth that all this money is leaving New York.
0: Oh, Mamdani, do we have that audio? Let me see if we can play that audio. Yeah, there's that's cut one. Listen to this.
2: Whenever I talk about raising taxes on the wealthiest, people will respond with what is generally a myth of capital flight. But the flight that's actually happened, 200,000 black New Yorkers have left the city in the last few decades.
0: 200 black New Yorkers have left. And capital hasn't? Can you explain the population growth of Florida with uber rich that used to live in New York? I mean, this is what's incredible to me is if you're on the left, you don't even need to try anymore. You don't even need to try to tell the truth. Try to have a loophole there. Where's your loophole? There's no loophole on that. It's a myth. They don't leave. Well, yeah, explain Florida. Explain the growth of Dallas. Explain what happened to Elon Musk in California. Perfectly happy being in California. They start mistreating him. They start saying, we're going to do this and this and this. And he's like, okay, he leaves. That's capital flight. He left for Texas. Are you out of your mind? Man, people have got to wake up. The lies are so easy to spot and so easy to debunk now. It's remarkable. It's remarkable how little they think of the people who vote for them. Sometimes you should actually use the good stuff. You know what I mean? There are people who have really nice dishes and they're sitting in a cabinet since the Reagan administration. They have never moved. My mother used to always have towels for that's for the company. Mom, we don't have company over. It's for the company. Don't use those towels. Use the good stuff. You know, the good towels? Do it. Good bottle of wine? Drink it. You never know. You might end up being an alcoholic and then you won't be able to drink that anymore. You know, stop saving for the saving good stuff for good times that, you know, this is why I like Cozy Earth. Cozy Earth, they have really great towels. 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They're lightweight. 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
4: Fox News. I'm Therese Crowley. Note to the judge from the Lindsay Clancy jury. We're unable to come to a unanimous decision from five possible verdicts for the murder of her three kids. Plymouth Judge William Sullivan tells the jury, I know it's hard, 80 witnesses.
5: I'm going to ask you to go back out. Like I said, keep in mind the instructions I gave you, reviewing the evidence, and I'd ask you to resume your deliberations at this time.
4: Day four. Treasury Secretary Scott Bessent on his plans to put the economic screws to Iran.
6: We are going to economically asphyxiate this regime. And as President Trump said, the reason the MOU did not work, they were not ready for a deal. Mm-hmm. My job is to make sure that they want to have a deal.
4: At the G20 summit in North Carolina, President Trump meets oil executives about bringing prices down. 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
8: First fair everywhere. This is a Wink weather update.
9: We hope you're having a great start to your Tuesday. Keep that rain gear on standby. Scattered to numerous showers and storms are expected for this afternoon and evening. Alongside frequent lightning, heavy downpours could lead to localized flooding. Before the storms coolest down, high temperatures are forecast in the lower 90s, but factor in that humidity, it will still be feeling more like 100 to 105 degrees. Those showers and storms will be wrapping up by 10 o'clock. Thereafter, partly cloudy skies are expected with morning temperatures starting off in the mid-70s. I'm Wink Weather Authority meteorologist Katie Walls.
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8: 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The first trading day of September trades lower as investors see elevated oil prices and lifted bond yields, which raises some concern that the Federal Reserve may tighten monetary policies in later months. Now, today's income rate is at 9%. Be sure you're giving our office a call so you can gather more information on this income strategy. And be sure you're tuning back into the closing bell report at 4:30 right here on 92.5. This is Garrett Eisenhower with the office of Alfie Townsend.
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0: And Tuesday edition, Clay and Buck, we are rolling in with all of you. Hope that your Tuesday has been going well, and we hope that the next 3 hours that we spend with all of you will be a lot of fun and also somewhat interesting of a day here. Earlier, maybe about an hour and a half ago, they had a hearing in the Massachusetts courtroom where Lindsey Clancy is on trial for murder. And basically the jurors sent a message to the judge and said, yeah, we can't figure things out. We're at a logjam. We're not going to come to a consensus. And I bet that we have the audio of that and what it sounded like in the courtroom. But essentially the judge comes back and he says, hey, guys, you all need to go back and you need to continue your deliberations. This is cut one.
1: The question is,

0: Welcome back in here to Clay and Buck. We have a bunch of stories to talk about, Clay, today. Obviously, we're going to have updates on the Lindsey Clancy situation, but we also have a victory for Big T with the White House able to continue its construction of the ballroom, which is very exciting. Turns out that they were not able to just say stop, halt, cease and desist all ballroom building activities. So I think that is a nice thing. We've got more with Iran. The Iran story continues on. And one thing I think is interesting, Trump clearly agrees with us analytically on data centers, but his tone is a little caustic, maybe, on the data centers. We should have a conversation about this. Like, I think everyone's going to get to the place he wants them to on this, but I don't think the frustration in the truths that he's putting out is necessarily working for him in a positive way. You see what I'm saying on that one?
1: Yeah, look, I think this plays into a larger question that I don't think is a bad one to ask. How much does Trump actually care at this point about the midterms?
0: That's a good question.
1: I mean, he's already had the ultimate triumph of getting elected. We could talk about that maybe when we come back a little bit. I don't know that he's got the same fire in his belly that he had in the 2024 election, to be clear. 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
5: Fox News, I'm Gianna Gelosi. After 4 days of deliberating and 21 days of testimony, movement for the jury in the Lindsey Clancy murder trial, Fox's Nate Foy.
6: The jury sent its second note to the judge, instructing the judge that they couldn't reach a unanimous verdict, and then the judge directly addressed the jury. Listen here.
7: I'm going to ask you to go back out, keeping in mind all of the instructions that I gave you, to go out and to continue your deliberations at this time.
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8: Next week marks 1 year that Charlie Kirk's assassination was captured on video here in Utah. His alleged killer, Tyler Robinson, has yet to even enter a plea, but that could change today. Judge Tony Graff is expected to make a ruling on whether there's enough probable cause to send this case to trial.
5: Fox's Matt Finn in Provo, Utah. 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
11: As we head throughout this Tuesday, our temperatures are continuing to warm up with highs today back in the lower 90s. Plan for more showers and more storms today with soaking showers and thunderstorms throughout the afternoon and evening. Heavy rain is expected as all of us here in Southwest Florida under a level 1 risk for excessively heavy rainfall. That rain, shower, and storm activity continues into this evening, and we're tracking those storms for you guys today on Wink News and even that wetter pattern that continues this week. I'm Wink News Weather Authority Meteorologist Zach Malott.
12: It's Fred Kobe with your Kobe Cooling tip of the day. 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
6: 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You're not stuck in traffic. You are traffic. 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

Hour number two, Clay and Buck. We appreciate all of you hanging out with us as we are rolling through the Tuesday edition of the program. Couple of updates. The Lindsey Clancy jury said that they could not reach a verdict a few hours ago. The judge said continue deliberating. We also have another court hearing going on in Utah surrounding the Charlie Kirk murder. And Buck, I would just continue to reiterate that one of the biggest failures of, I would say, right-wing media as it pertains to Charlie Kirk's assassination is that case rapidly descended into right-wing conspiracy media rabbit holes. And instead of sitting around and pointing out that yet another crazed trans-inspired killer killed Charlie Kirk, the question has been, did his microphone explode? Why didn't the bullet fully exit? And not look at the motivations of the guy that was on the bullet, the shell casings, writing Antifa slogans and far left-wing talking points, and was involved in a relationship with a man pretending to be a woman, and was motivated based on trans ideology to kill Charlie Kirk, instead has turned into Israel killed

0: Welcome back in.
1: You got us.
2: Yeah, it's all good. We both would like to welcome people. Well, you're very welcome. You're so welcome, we both say it. We have a super tight turnaround here, Clay. So I will say we will talk backs, calls, all of it. We're going to rack and stack them. And we've gotten some VIP emails in. Like, for example, Sheila here writes, I listen to your show every day and absolutely love it. I'm glad all of us listeners have someone like you to tell us the truth about these issues. Considering was told the mother had some kind of mental issue, this is my question. Why didn't she kill her husband also? She had everything planned to the letter, so her brain was evidently intact. She didn't think my husband might hurt me because I killed our children. Not sorry, but guilty is guilty. Sheila, people are asking questions like that about, you know, why she, first of all, she planned this out so methodically against the children, and then she had a very kind of haphazard plan for her own demise. And why would she do that? You're going into such a dark place with all of this that you feel at some level, I think, Clay, it's hard to even take your mind into the place of analyzing this stuff.
1: Yeah, but she, I mean, I guess, yes. My take on it, Buck, would be she knew how to kill the kids. I think she could have killed herself if she had wanted to.
2: That is Clay's take. All right. Incogni, my friends. 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
6: Fox News. I'm Therese Crowley. CENTCOM confirms U.S. forces struck Iran Revolutionary Guard targets again after Iran's foiled attacks on shipping and U.S. troops. The judge in the Lindsey Clancy murder trial tells his jury, I know it's hard, day four with 80 witnesses.
7: Members of the jury, I've got your question, and the question is, after many hours of deliberation, we are unable to come to a unanimous decision.
6: Plymouth Judge William Sullivan sending them back to deliberate with five possible verdicts for the murder of her three kids. Homeland Secretary Mark Wayne Mullen on Operation Rotten Apple, arresting 2,100 criminal migrants in New York City after the state released 13,000 criminals despite ICE detainers.
8: We will send as many people as we have possible to make sure that we're restoring law and order. President Trump made this very, very clear. He loves New York.
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11: We hope you're having a great start to your Tuesday. Keep that rain gear on standby. Scattered to numerous showers and storms are expected for this afternoon and evening. Alongside frequent lightning, heavy downpours could lead to localized flooding. Before the storms cool us down, high temperatures are forecast in the lower 90s, but factor in that humidity, it will still be feeling more like 100 to 105 degrees. Those showers and storms will be wrapping up by 10 o'clock. Thereafter, partly cloudy skies are expected with morning temperatures starting off in the mid-70s. I'm Wink Weather Authority meteorologist Katie Walls.
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0: Third hour of Clay and Buck kicks off right now. Thanks for being here with us, everybody. And as part of our discussion today, of course, we have the latest from President Trump in his showdown with Iran. There have been more strikes going on. We can give you some of those updates. The bottom line here, I think, is the pressure campaign from the Trump side continues. Clearly, the Iranian regime is hoping to at least push things into the midterms and use the political leverage that they have. But the U.S. struck Iranian rocket launchers on Larak Island in the Strait of Hormuz. Iran hit U.S. bases in Jordan, and there are reports about the UAE being hit as well. Trump called Iran a failed nation with 300. You know what? Actually, we have Trump saying this. This was just yesterday. This is cut two. Here is the president, the commander in chief, saying exactly what he thinks of the situation.
1: They're a failed nation. They've got 350% inflation. They have no currency. They're not paying their soldiers. Their leaders are largely dead. Their navy is gone. Their air force is gone. Their surveillance equipment is almost entirely gone. That doesn't mean we won't smack them. We'll see what happens. But we have the Strait of Hormuz in extremely good shape. You know, we're taking over. Many, many ships got through last night, as you know, with the Navy's assistance. And we've been averaging 30 ships a night. That's a lot. And a lot of oil's coming out. That's why you haven't seen the price of oil go like they thought it might have to go. And the main thing, when I say it all, I could go on for an hour about what a great job we've done.
0: So, Clay, Trump, once again, saying that we've got the Iranians more or less right where we want them, and that this has gone the way that we have needed it to, and that we are in a good spot here. There's certainly Trump's willingness to hit the enemy is something that no one is questioning. He has done that many, many times now.

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1: All right, thank you, Scott Shannon. Thanks to all of you for being with us. Write down our toll-free telephone number if you want to be a part of this program. It is 800-941-SEAN. If you want to join us, you can't say that I did not warn all of you as it relates to the Lindsey Clancy verdict in this sense. It has not, by the way, been rendered yet. However, they are at an impasse. And what that tells me right off the top is murder one is out of the question, likely murder two out of the question. There probably are people that want to acquit. I'm giving you my best analysis. I'm just giving you my best take, having followed many of these trials over the course of my career. And that means that, you know, the odds of them coming to a verdict have gone down precipitously in light of what I'm about to tell you, if you haven't heard it yet. And if they do, it will be one of the lesser charges. The lifeline, as I refer to it, the judge threading the needle, knowing that getting a unanimous verdict in a case like this is going to be hard. And, you know, you, look, give defense attorneys their due. As much as I can't stand Kevin Reddington, especially the horrible thing that he said about Nancy Grace. I wonder if he has any knowledge of her background and that she herself, you know, lost her fiance when she was only 19 years old and became a victim's advocate and then later a prosecutor. And then to call her the queen of mean just because she believes in her heart as a prosecutor that the standard of intent, the burden of proof that is on the prosecution was met. It's just her opinion. You're allowed to have a

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0: right, we continue with former Speaker of the House Newt Gingrich. Remember, on Hannity.com, 5 podcasts, how Republicans can shock the world in this midterm election cycle, 63 days from now. But can I just ask this question? Because I'm listening very closely to you. All right, I'll tell you what. Because my question, I want a long, extended answer from you. Can I hold you over for just a couple more minutes? Do you mind? Or do you have the time even to do it?
1: I'm glad to do it. And Callista said I could do it, so I'll be happy to do it.
0: We have a long history of that, too. But that's a different story for a different day. Six-hour, longtime partner on this program. And you've heard me talk about the 365. It's the number one selling concealed carry pistol in America today. It's my everyday carry. And more people carry firearms today. You need a personal safety protection plan for you and your family. And more people thinking about that, especially in light of rising crime and a movement that wants to defund the police. Anyway, 6 Hour, they have a 270-year history of precision craftsmanship, reliability. They are the choice, the official sidearm of the U.S. military. 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
4: Fox News, I'm John Saucier. Utah Judge Tony Graff set to decide whether a 22-year-old man will face trial over accusations that he killed conservative political activist Charlie Kirk. The judge did rule that cameras will be allowed in the courtroom for his decision.
5: Because the relevant evidence was previously presented in open court, the public interest and access to legal argument outweighs the incremental prejudice established on the present record.
4: The suspect has not entered a plea, could face a death penalty if convicted. Kirk shot and killed during a campus event at Utah Valley University last September. Midterm elections coming up quick. Control of Congress, of course, hangs in the balance. House Democratic Caucus Chair Pete Aguilar disputes Republicans' claims that Democrats are communists.
6: The vice chair and I are capitalists. We believe in capitalists. We believe in rules and laws and borders, all of these things. It's just fanciful that Republicans think otherwise.
4: There are many Democratic Socialists of America candidates in these midterms. 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
9: Good evening, Southwest Florida. We'll be tracking scattered showers and thunderstorms through about 9 o'clock tonight underneath a mostly cloudy sky. Looking ahead towards your Wednesday morning, we'll start the day with temperatures in the mid to upper 70s. Just a few clouds with the potential for a stray shower, especially along the coastline the first half of the day. And then per usual, once the afternoon and evening rolls around, another batch of scattered storms is on the way with about 50 to 60% rain coverage. High temperatures tomorrow back into the lower 90s. I'm Wake News Weather Authority meteorologist Josh Green.
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10: 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Major U.S. indices ended lower today as renewed tensions in the Middle East sent oil prices higher. In turn, climbing treasury yields and renewed inflation worries pressured growth sectors, keeping investors on the sidelines to start the month. The S&P ended down 54 points, NASDAQ down 271 points, Dow Jones down 412 points. Today's income rate is 9.5%. If you are drawing income out of your portfolio, give us a call to learn how to secure this rate. 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
1: 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Right all along. 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
5: Iran strikes back on Lisa Brady, Fox News. Iran's Revolutionary Guard claiming to be targeting a U.S. base in Jordan after U.S. airstrikes on Iranian military sites near the Strait of Hormuz, the second round of attacks since the weekend.
6: President Trump says the strikes are in response to Iran attempting to drop mines in the Strait of Hormuz and launching 8 missiles at a U.S. base in Jordan. In a social media post, the president says if Iran retaliates for the very justified attack, they will be hit again at a much harder and higher level. He also warns the biggest attack of them all is waiting in the wings, and when it's over, there will be very little left of the Islamic Republic of Iran. The trading of strikes this week ended a weeks-long lull in military operations. The Trump administration has focused on new economic pressure against Iran.
5: Fox's Jared Halpern at the White House. Again, there are reports Iran is retaliating and that a U.S. strike hit a house hosting a wedding, leading to deaths and injuries. No independent confirmation of that or the report. Reports of a U.S. base in Jordan being targeted again. The jury at the Lindsey Clancy murder trial is due back for a fifth day of deliberations tomorrow. They continue today, even after telling the judge they could not reach a unanimous decision over the killing of Clancy's 3 children. Closing arguments in Utah at a hearing on whether Tyler Robinson should stand trial for the killing of Charlie Kirk nearly 1 year ago. Utah County Prosecutor Ryan McBride says there's more than enough evidence.
7: Any one of those 4 categories of evidence would provide evidence, certainly probable cause, and possibly proof beyond a reasonable doubt that the defendant is the man who shot Charlie Kirk. And in this case, we have all 4 categories of evidence.
5: The defense has questioned key evidence and the prosecution's claim of political motivation. September begins with a sell-off on Wall Street, the Dow dropping 419 back under 53K as U.S. oil prices surge back over $90 a barrel. 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
15: Trey Radel, your host of The Drive. I'm going to tell you right now, if you have kids in the car, you should change the channel. You know

0: frequency, and I'm going to take your calls on it. And I'm eager to hear from someone who supports this woman. If you have kids in the car, shut it off right now. There's your warning. So what we've learned in the past few years here is that being a feminist means allowing dudes to play in women's sports. Being a feminist means dudes who say that they're women should be able to go in the women's locker room. And what we've learned now over the last few days here with the trial of Lindsay Clancy, who murdered her three kids, is that being a real feminist is murdering your children. Phone lines are open, 239-479-5592. This is one of these ridiculous cases that has gone, you're either to the left or the right when you assess this. No, you're either normal or you're not. That's all there is. It's just like dudes with dicks and balls playing, and I mean literally their anatomy, playing in women's sports. Who thinks that's normal? There are women at the Lindsay Clancy murder trial who go there every day to support her. Lindsay Clancy, who tied exercise bands around her children's necks and murdered them in a slow, deliberate fashion, is brave. She's stunning. Lindsay Clancy is now the face of feminism because she has faced things like postpartum depression. And that's what this all comes down to. It goes from that to she's mentally ill and she is not criminally responsible for murdering her three kids. Now, I want to be clear. The jury's still deliberating on this. Okay, this happened in Massachusetts. It happened a few years ago. The trial now has arrived to the jury. And what is there to deliberate? What the hell is there to deliberate? Let me calm down. The phone number is this. 239-479-5592. 239-479-5592. Is this not a criminal act?
1: Well, they've pretty much all but admitted that she did it.
0: Disputing that.
1: Yeah, we're down to just the
0: criminal responsibility.
1: Right, because they say she's nuts or whatever.
0: Yeah.
1: And so I think that's where people are really, they're saying, hey, look, because she has a mental illness, mm-hmm. she shouldn't be held guilty of a crime. And we've been having this discussion for a long time. And I've always come down on it, you're not innocent by reason of insanity. If you're insane, it's still you. You still did it, and you should still be held accountable for what you did.
0: But then you listen to the case. This woman, who was supposedly, who, by the way, had never, ever in her life been diagnosed bipolar or schizophrenic. Never. Okay? Had depression, took some anti-anxiety meds, this and that. She planned the murder of her three children. Mm-hmm. And the way that she did it was she sent her husband out to get food at a very specific time, very specific place, and also arranged for him to run through CVS to pick up a prescription. So she deliberately, the woman who supposedly has voices in her head, the woman who supposedly is a crazed, raging lunatic who cannot control herself so much so that she murders her own children, plans for him to go to the restaurant, a specific one, pick up food, then you got to run through CVS, you got to pick this up, has a time frame. In the middle of murdering her children, he calls and she answers. She answers the phone and talks with him. In fact, she missed the call and called him back. She was busy murdering her kids. Yeah. Now, I know that this is dark, but it, of course it is. It should be. It should make you watching or you listening uncomfortable. Because the most egregious part of all of this is that there are people hailing this woman as some sort of a symbolic hero. And you've got the and it is the left. It's

0: It's so crazy to me that you have these things in our country at times, like objects, like a hat becomes left or right, literally a color of a hat. At one time, you had Democrats saying you should never wear a red hat ever. It's just too similar to that one.
1: It's triggering.
0: It triggers, and you shouldn't wear it. To things like ivermectin or medicine people decided to take during COVID for prevention. No, you're only Republican if you take that. Do you know how insane that is? You know how crazy and out of your mind you have to be to sit there and say, well, that medicine is only for Republicans. That's crazy. But then again, what we know for decades now, that the data and the statistics tell the United States of America that the most depressed people are on the left. And it has been that way for decades in every single study. And with that, depression, I believe, has now come into full form insanity. And I mean that the people out there supporting her, Lindsey Clancy, are crazier than she is. Lindsey Clancy is a cold-blooded killer. She's a murderer. Now, I don't know what it was that she thought she was going to do. She attempted to commit suicide as well. Wasn't successful at that. But she planned every detail of this. From the husband going to the restaurant to the pharmacy. She misses a call. She picks up a call or calls him back in the middle of doing this. That is not someone who is so out there and so crazy that they cannot handle themselves. Let me get to some calls here. 239-479-5592. Hey, sorry, the noise is a little rough. Paul Cape.
2: How you doing?
0: All right, what's up, Paul?
2: Well, she's guilty. Like you said, when she stopped what she was doing to call back, was it after the first child was killed, the second child was killed? She stopped and called him, talked to him, and obviously was cool and calm enough to not raise any suspicion, because he's like, what's wrong? Are you okay? Why are you breathing so hard? Or, you know, what's wrong? You know, like, what, you know? So, yeah. And then, unfortunately, there'll be a movie about this on Netflix in 6 months. You know?
0: Probably.
2: Sickening.
0: Paul, appreciate it. So, there's another catch to this that is, it says everything. So, Clancy, she had said that she had thoughts about harming her children and disclosed them to her husband and her mother. Prosecutors now say that she withheld those thoughts from medical providers. She had some thoughts here and there, but would not disclose them because she feared that, you know, we have Department of Children and Families, the DCF or a form of it, Massachusetts, would come and take her children away. And so her defense is, I had these thoughts. Prosecution says, yeah, you knew that you had these thoughts. You understood the consequences of revealing them, and you chose to hold them and not allow anyone to hear them because you knew exactly what you were doing. 239-479-5592. I've got like a minute. Tracy, please go ahead.
3: Hi, Trey. I just wanted to say, you know, I come from the medical community. My father was a doctor. I was a nurse for 35 years. People in psychosis are capable of making decisions that are not right, that seem like they know what they're doing, and they don't. And that's my problem is, you know, you're not addressing a medical issue that you have no clue.
0: Great. I'll tell you what. Since the music is about to play and we'll have to take a break, if you'll be so kind to hold just for a few minutes, we'll get through the commercials and we'll come right back.
3: Yeah, I'm not a Democrat by any means, but I am a medical professional and I do know that there's a problem, you know, with her. Not saying she's not guilty.
0: Okay, so just hold on and you could better explain, because what I don't want to do is cut you off like, oh, sorry, we got to go.
3: I appreciate that.
0: Okay, hold on. So we're going to put Tracy on hold there. Who talks about psychosis. We'll chat about that. Again, if you're just joining us, one of the major themes in discussing this that I'm addressing is how the left is cheering this woman, showing up at her court case every day, as if she's some sort of a hero. 239-479-5592 is the phone number. 239-479-5592. I'm Trey Radel's Drive.
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0: Trey Radel, your host of The Drive. All right, I want to get right back to our caller here, Tracy. So, Tracy, the at the heart of the defense is in fact psychosis, postpartum psychosis. But I never know when people like join in. What I was laying out in the previous segment, though, was that this woman had repeatedly been displaying very rational behavior before the murders and right during the murders. So she planned all of this. So all of this, the postpartum psychosis is at the heart of the defense, where they say that she experienced command hallucination. Voices were telling her to do this. Yet she was exhibiting lots of rational behavior. She sent her husband out purposefully at a certain time. She missed his call in the middle of murdering her children and stops and calls him back and talks with him normally and then continues to murder the kids and then attempt suicide. So what's at the heart of this case then is
3: about 90% of what you said was irrational behavior. Murdering your children is irrational. Answering a phone call is irrational. But you know what? What you don't understand is that people, and I'm going to give my background here. I was a nurse for 35 years, many of it spent in the mental health field. And my father was a doctor. I've also lost a daughter, so I understand the grief of parenthood. But I will tell you that psychosis, people can operate and do what seems to be normal things in a psychosis, all right, and it not be normal, all right? You don't understand. It looks like a normal situation.
0: Can you, first of all, I do think it's, listen,
3: in and
0: listen.
3: Out of psychosis.
0: Okay, so, but what I've gone through, though, is what I'm trying to paint to you here is that the way the defense is presenting psychosis is that she was legally insane, out of her mind, and acting totally irrational in that moment of time of killing her children. Of course, killing your children is irrational, horrible, and terrible. However, using the psychosis component to absolve her of guilt, I don't even understand how anyone can think that when you learn that she planned all of this very deliberately.
3: First of all, you know what? You can make plans in a psychosis. I've met many people that have made plans in a psychotic episode and have carried through with them.
0: Let me just pause you real quick. So one of the things, though, again, I never know when people tune in, that I'd mentioned in the previous segment that's really important here is that years prior, she shared with her husband and her mother, I sometimes have thoughts about hurting my children. For years, she deliberately kept that from doctors in fear of some sort of the state coming in and removing her kids from her, which once again is part of the prosecution's case here, saying that she was smart enough, with it enough, and rational enough to know that she had to hide these things from her doctors. And then you combine it with all of the other details that I've laid out, and I'm sorry, she's not absolved of guilt.
3: Okay, well, my say into that is, okay, she reached out for help to her husband and her mother-in-law, and you know what? People that go in and out of psychosis do this, all right? And if her mother-in-law and her husband were involved in her life and in her care, that and in the care of her children, that should have been addressed, because you cannot expect irrational people to do rational things all of the time.
0: I don't think it's the husband and mom's fault.
3: I'm not saying like, it's their Jesus. Fault. What I'm saying, you twist words like nobody I've ever seen. But what I'm saying is she was reaching out for help when she said that, okay? And as a family that has dealt with psychosis, I will tell you, people make seemingly rational choices in irrational state of mind, and they do follow through with it, that they would never follow through if they were not in that state of psychosis. And you're right, she should have gotten help. She should have gotten the help. But you know what? If her family were aware, her family also should have followed through with that help. If you know, she needs help. And, you know, I I'm not saying she's not guilty. I'm saying that, you know what, she still needs help. She's still trying to commit suicide on a daily basis. You know, this woman is not a happy woman that planned a life, that wanted to jump out a window and try and kill herself. That's not rational. She was in a psychotic episode, so she needs to be treated as somebody with mental health issues.
0: Psychotic episode.
3: Doesn't absolve her. You put her in some place where she is safe and where everybody else is safe.
0: If she does, just so you know, if she were declared mentally ill, that this is psychosis, you're absolved of the criminal component of it, then she can be let out at any time after. She would have to have some treatment, and then there would be...
3: It's not some treatment. It's more difficult than that. Obviously, mm-hmm. you're not that informed on the medical system, because, yes, it is more difficult than that. Doctors and judges have to sign off on things. And you know what? This woman doesn't want to live. She, you know what? She had to fight because they're afraid she's going to commit suicide in court. She is not mentally stable. That's my only point, is mm-hmm. you're expecting people that are not in the right state of mind to make decisions, or just because they look normal to you doesn't mean that they are in the right state of mind.
0: I hope you've had plenty of time. I hope you feel that you've gotten everything. I come back to, again, all of the facts that go back for years before the murders, because that's what this is. This is murder. The murders were committed, that she was very consciously, rationally thinking, I'm going to hide this. And the caller there is right. Those kids should have been taken away. Mom, dad should have done something. They didn't. But it does not absolve her of guilt. It does not absolve her of guilt. And if you think about, call everybody on hold, I will be getting to you. What kind of precedent? That's the next question. What kind of precedent do you set where, well, you know, she had postpartum depression, so here's the Pope's blessing. Everybody's good. You're fine. Just go see a doctor. 239-479-5592.
16: In just under an hour, a Southwest Florida man is scheduled for execution at Florida State Prison. 74-year-old Harold Gene Lucas faces lethal injection at 6 tonight for the 1976 Bonita Springs attack that killed 16-year-old Jill Piper and wounded two others. Wait News Chief Investigative Reporter Corus Nylander will be live from Stark with updates. A new online tool illustrates the potential impact of Florida's proposed property tax amendment on local governments across the state. The resource indicates that if Amendment 3 passes, Lee County could experience a reduction in property tax revenue of approximately $178 million in its first year, increasing to roughly $453 million by 2031. For Wink News, I'm Lois Tomey. First, fair, everywhere.
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19: 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Tropical storm Edward making landfall this afternoon on the Gulf Coast as it drenches millions in Texas and Louisiana.
21: The highest wind speed so far was 71 miles per hour. Now the storm is going to continue going inland, headed west into Texas, where we could also see some pretty impactful rainfall.
19: Fox Weather's Brandi Campbell in Orange, Texas. Jury deliberations will resume tomorrow in the Lindsay Clancy trial. She's the Massachusetts mom who admitted to killing her three children. Her defense, though, argues she was not criminally responsible because of her postpartum mental health issues. Earlier today, the jury said they could not reach an agreement on a verdict.
22: This jury of nine women and three men. Judge William Sullivan called them into the courtroom and told them to keep trying.
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25: Good evening, Southwest Florida. We'll be tracking scattered showers and thunderstorms through about 9 o'clock tonight underneath a mostly cloudy sky. Looking ahead towards your Wednesday morning, we'll start the day with temperatures in the mid to upper 70s. Just a few clouds with the potential for a stray shower, especially along the coastline the first half of the day. And then per usual, once the afternoon and evening rolls around, another batch of scattered storms is on the way with about 50 to 60% rain coverage. High temperatures tomorrow back into the lower 90s. I'm Wake News Weather Authority meteorologist Josh Green.
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0: Great radio, you're listening to the drive. Phone lines, text lines, absolutely lighting up after the call that we just had. While I was repeatedly scolded for not knowing anything, I tried to maintain a little decorum. The woman who called, you know, I feel terrible for some of the personal loss that she's had in life, and she may be educated about these certain things. Just to me, it felt like she was not listening to the facts, to the larger picture that the prosecution has laid out here of the years of behavior that exhibit rational thinking, of the day of the murders, all kinds of actions that exhibit rational thinking multiple times, and by the way, planning before the event, showing rational thinking. This is not like a heat of the moment, I've lost my mind and I've got voices telling me what to do. Let me get to your calls. Robin Buckingham, you're on 92.5 Fox News. Hello, Robin.
35: Hey, my dude, what the heck? I don't care how many years of training or whatever, the lady consciously made a decision. She planned it. She was not in the middle of some psychotic episode. She wasn't blacked out, drunk, or high. The mother-in-law and the husband aren't responsible for her actions, and crying out for help doesn't always look crying out for help unless you're saying, hey, I'm going to murder my three children. No way. On God, well, 4 days to come up with a decision?
0: I know. I can't believe that the jury. It's right. Robin brings up the fact that the jury is still deliberating this, which is crazy.
35: I mean, they probably have someone like Tracy in that room going, well, you know, it really doesn't. She probably still had postpartum depression. Oh, my God. No.
0: By the way, real quick.
35: You consciously did that. Robin, you made a decision.
0: And think about the precedent that it sets if, oh, you had postpartum depression. No problem. You're absolved. No crime committed. What does that do for women in all kinds of...
35: That makes road rage perfectly fine. I was in the middle of an episode of Road Rage. That's why I smacked and killed that lady in the car. I mean, get real.
0: Yeah. That's a great point. Again, it's precedent that it creates. I appreciate it. Let me go to Cindy Cape Coral, who I believe is also... You're a nurse?
1: Yes, I am, Trey. Okay. And I've worked in mental health myself, and I totally disagree with the prior caller. To me, any person that kills another human being is not well mentally. That goes for everyone that kills a person, okay?
0: Sure.
1: What do we do as a society then? Let everyone off? Where does that go in our society? So.
0: Yeah. Cindy, this is a great point. This is what I think normal, rational thinking people are looking at this and saying, again, all of the facts about what she had done for years, the planning right up to the murders, the very rational behavior during the murders and more. And it's like, well, wait a second. You could just throw it all out. Oh, I had an episode. Well,
1: and
0: that's crazy.
1: She had a nanny. Trey, she had a nanny. I mean, she had it easier than so many of us that have gone through postpartum depression or psychosis or whatever. But, you know, this is how the Democrats like to, quote-unquote, rule, by emotions.
0: Yep.
1: By emotions. And she'll be out. She's a psychopath. That's my opinion. She'll be out in 6, 7, 8 years because she knows exactly how to act in an institution.
0: By the way, that's another great point of psychopathic behavior, which is a whole nother level. Very, very well said, Cindy. I appreciate it. Again, the other component to this, aside from what's going on in the courtroom, is what's going on outside of the courtroom, that you have loads of people, women, showing up to outside the courtroom every day, cheering her on. She's a hero. She's this. She's that. She's not guilty. And you've got, of course, loads of people on social media, mostly white liberal women, who are, again, praising her as some sort of symbolic hero. Whoop, that's my bad. I don't even know how I did that. Let's go to Rob, North Fort Myers. You're on 92.5 Fox News.
2: Thanks, Trey. What a happy topic.
0: Yeah.
2: Yeah, I mean, she couldn't be all bad. I mean, you know, so she killed her kids. Yeah, no big deal. But, you know, I was married for 28 years, and towards the end, my ex-wife wanted to go to a marriage counselor. Well, unbeknownst to me, they were having sex with each other. But, you know, and then when that finally came out, they tried to blame that on me. It was my fault that she was having sex with him.
0: This was a doctor, a therapist, or a psychiatrist?
2: Yeah, a licensed social or counselor worker, certified by the Board of Social Worker Examiners of the state of Maryland.
0: I hope that dude lost his job.
2: Well, eventually he did, because when they got married, the assistant state's attorney of Baltimore City said that they would take up the case. I tried suing him previously to that. But in terms of, you know, these people with these letters behind their name, they think that somehow they're a priest or something.
0: Yeah,
2: they,
0: you know,
2: they've
0: again,
2: got knowledge from God, gnosis.
0: Rob, well said. I mean, divine. I think that nationally what we've seen is Fauci certainly represents that God complex. But, you know, when that... when the woman was on the phone with us, like, how many times was she like, you don't know what you're talking about. Yeah. You clearly know nothing. I don't want to get, like, too personal, but I have grown up and seen some. I've seen psychosis. I've seen alcoholism and more. The phone lines are open, 239-479-5592. You know, people calling in, people texting, why are we celebrating a baby killer? And that is the most disgusting component of all of this, of what we are watching unfold culturally in our country. Barry Naples, you're on the drive.
3: Yes, sir. I think we're all worked up about something that's really moot. She's going to go away. Whether they find her guilty from insanity or guilty because she's just wicked, she's going to go away out of the public square and not going to be able to kill anybody else with children. And who, God knows that there's not a doctor on this planet who wants to be the guy that lets her go and then she goes out and hurts somebody else's kids. I mean, that's not going to happen, man. She's going to go away.
0: Okay. All right. Scott Naples, you're on the drive.
4: Yeah, my whole point with this whole thing is if Marilyn Charlie Manson was a female, they'd be trying to talk her off for being convicted.
0: Yeah, Charlie Manson, who I don't even know if he's formally been declared insane. Dude's pretty nuts.
4: Yeah,
0: but we go back again to how do you absolve someone of this? Like, oh, they just had a bad moment in their lives. And you're not guilty. She's guilty of murdering her children. And I cannot believe the way that this unfolds once again somehow into a left-right issue. Let me ask you a question. Especially for that the woman, Tracy, the caller who called in. If a man did this to his three kids, would there be men showing up at the courthouse to celebrate him and say, hey, he was mentally ill, and we as men need to talk about this. We as men need to really share what a symbol of heroism this guy is. Is there any world where men go rally for the man who strangled his three kids with exercise bands? The answer is no. Let me go to Rob Fort Myers. You got the last call on this. Hello, Rob. You're on the drive.
5: This, I hate to say this, but one of the previous callers said that this person would not get away with it. Does anybody remember Casey Anthony killing her own daughter, leaving her in the trunk, and she got off scot-free? They had mountains of evidence on this person. They had her at a bar, dancing, having a grand old time, and her daughter sitting in a bog with duct tape and chloroform residue on her. I mean, and the scary thing is, now every husband in America should be scared because now they can get bumped off because their wife is suffering from postpartum depression.
0: Hormones made me do it.
5: Yeah.
0: Rob, I appreciate the call. Look, mental illness is a very real thing, and absolutely, you know, when people need help, if you think that you need help, you should call for help. That, though, is a very separate conversation of what we're talking about when we look at the facts. And I've got just a minute left here as we wrap this topic up, to again repeat that the prosecution has laid out everything and shown how deliberate this woman was and how she planned for years. Years before, she had already expressed that she had some dark thoughts to her husband and mother about hurting her children. And by the way, the defense put that forward. And you know what the prosecution did with it? They said, exactly. You're exactly right. It goes to show, she hid these things from medical professionals. She shares with her family, will not share it with medical professionals because she fears that the state will come in and take her kids away. That is deliberate. That is a plan. Then she plans deliberately to send her husband out for a very specific time and time frame to go to two places, a restaurant, then CVS. In the middle of murdering her children, right after she strangled one of them to death, misses a phone call. She, again, while the defense is saying, oh, she's out of her mind, she's got voices and she cannot rationally act, she picks up the phone, calls her husband, by the way, probably to see if he's nearby. I need to check. And talks with him in a rational way, goes back to murdering her kids, jumps out the window. I don't know how anyone can be like, oh, yeah, well, it really wasn't her. She didn't mean it. She's not guilty. We're going to take a break and be back. I'm Troy Riddlesdorf.
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7: I'm Charles Payne, and this is the Fox Business Report.
8: The major averages kicking off the new trading month near session lows, with tech stocks leading the sell-off. And as bond yields and oil climbed, oil surging back above $90 a barrel as U.S.-Iran fighting is stoking supply fears. Bond yields surging to their highest level in almost 20 months. Tech was the worst performing sector, and the Mag 7 big cap tech stocks were mostly lower, led by Tesla and Amazon. Investors are pricing in more than a 68% chance that the Fed will raise rates by a quarter point later this month, according to CME data. Expectations that the central bank will raise rates jumped after Fed Chair Kevin Warsh struck a hawkish tone during his speech at Jackson Hole on Friday. The Dow down 419 points, the Nasdaq lower by 271, S&P 500 down 55. That's your Fox Business Report. I'm Hillary Barsky, invested in you.
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0: Hey, it's Trey Radle, your host of The Drive. 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
17: 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We survived the latest comments from AOC. 92.5 Fox News. Southwest Florida's strong and right all along.
0: Trey Reid, the host of The Drive. Well, President Trump finally got to it. He finally made the right call. President Trump today, writing, "It is my great honor to endorse MAGA warrior Jim Schwartzel, who is running to represent the wonderful people of Florida's 19th Congressional District. A very successful businessman, civic leader, and conservative activist, Jim has dedicated his life to serving his community. In Congress, Jim will work tirelessly to grow our economy, cut taxes and regulations, promote Made in the USA, champion American energy dominance, keep our borders secure, stop migrant crime, strengthen our military veterans, and he will advance election integrity and defend our always under siege Second Amendment. Jim Schwartzel has my complete and total endorsement to be the next representative in Southwest Florida, the 19th District. He will never let you down." So that is President Trump endorsing Jim Schwartzel. That was after he, of course, endorsed Catalina Lauf in the race before the primary. And I don't even know why we're still talking about her. But she continues to go on social media and write about like how she's the victim. Millions of dollars were spent against me, and they all attacked me. They all came after me.
18: Ugh, she's a sore loser.
0: And she will continue. By the way, some of the things that she wrote were hilarious. It's like, you know, it sounded like, you know what, I got to look it up because I don't know. It's like things that sound like they're out of like a Star Wars movie or something. She posts all this stuff on X and then goes to Instagram, screenshots everything. "At 33, it would be extraordinary arrogance for my enemies to presume they already know the final chapter of my public life."
18: My enemies?
0: Yeah.
18: Well, it's politics.
0: My enemies?
18: It's politics.
0: Are you with the Rebel Alliance? No, she's probably with Darth Vader. She's with the... So she then goes on to bitch about the millions that were spent against her in a circular firing squad, as she calls it. And I'm sorry, you lost with $5.4 million as like a bonus. She went out, she raised a lot of money, around $1 million. So in total, $6.4 million and Donald Trump's endorsement, and you lost by 7 points, by the way. By 7 points. That's not like, oh, that was a squeaker. A squeaker was the race the previous time that we had an actual race where it was Byron Donalds, Dane Eagle, Casey Asghar. Those three all were within like 1,000 votes. Single percentage points. She lost by 7 points to Schwartzel. I guess the question is then, will she pursue the path of Oberweis? And that is to say, will she then run again and again? I don't know. I don't know if... you know, someone like the billionaire who put up all the money behind her would fund her again. I don't know if there would be an endorsement again. But when you lose with $6.4 million, outspending everyone except for Oberweis. Actually, I think she even outspent him.
18: Yeah.
0: When you look at that that spending in totality, dude, they were cranking out $1 million a week. That's insane.
18: I know she texted me as many times as all the other congressional candidates combined. For 19 combined.
0: Yep.
18: Mm-hmm.
0: Yeah. I do wonder, actually, on just a completely separate political note, very quickly, if you're just joining us at the beginning of this segment, just letting you know that President Trump endorsed Jim Schwartzel for Congress. Now, doesn't really mean much. You're out of the primary. The primary is all that matters here. But it's good to know, and I'm presuming that the president will call Jim at some point. But with the texts, you know, texts, to me, they're intrusive.
18: Yes.
0: And it's a very different ad than mail or TV or radio. Because, you know, in those forums, you know it. You're familiar with it. When you text someone directly, I'm entering your personal life and I'm dropping in on you and I don't care when it is. You might be watching your kids play sports. You might be taking a dump. I don't know. But here's my text again, again, and again. And I wonder if, there should be some data on this, if by texting too much that you end up turning off a potential voter.
18: I think it exists because it sure pissed me off.
0: Really quick, signs. Everybody always freaks out about signs. I don't have the signs. It's actually a joke among consultants that the candidates are always freaking out about, oh, they have a sign on this intersection. All these homes have signs. And signs never win a race. But what they can do is lose a race for you, where people see a neighbor that they hate and they see your sign in their yard. And they ain't voting for you. We're going to take a break. When we come back, Flock cameras, they're leaving the Cape, and Governor DeSantis bans them in the state. State roads, that is.
19: 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We're back for your daily dose of Did You Know Chiropractic Can Help With That? And today we're going to talk about blood pressure. Did you know that chiropractic can help lower your blood pressure? And there was a study done by the University of Chicago in 2006 showing that an adjustment to the top bone in your neck is more effective than taking two blood pressure medicines combined at lowering your blood pressure. When you think about it, it makes total sense because the top bone surrounds and protects your brainstem. That top bone is called your atlas, and your brainstem is the part of your spine that controls your blood pressure. So when that bone gets out of alignment and puts consistent and constant aggravating pressure on your brainstem, it is going to cause your blood pressure to increase. So if you have high blood pressure, one of the very first things you should do is get the top of your spine checked. If you've never had that done, call us at 239-628-4899. And always remember, your power is on.
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22: Iran retaliates. I'm Lee Silicera, Fox News. Tehran firing missiles and drones at U.S. interests in the Middle East, with its Revolutionary Guard claiming to target a U.S. military base in Jordan, though Jordan's military says most of those were intercepted. This coming after the U.S. launched strikes on Iran.
24: A variety of different targets being hit. This appears to be a medium-range target
1: target list for the United States, trying to decrease the threats toward vessels in this critical waterway and also retaliate for the attack on U.S. forces earlier this week.
22: Fox's Trey Yinks in Tel Aviv. This new round of strikes ended a week-long lull in any military operations, with the administration focusing on economic pressure. The jury in the Lindsey Clancy trial will resume deliberations tomorrow morning after 4 days without a verdict. The Massachusetts woman is accused of strangling her three children in 2023.
2: It is interesting to note that they went back after sending that note that they were deadlocked, and they spoke for another 6 hours, and instead of perhaps sending in another note saying they wanted more time or that they are still at an impasse, it's interesting that they've decided to go back for the night. I mean, it implies that they're still working through this to see if they can reach a unanimous decision one way or the other.
22: Fox's Brian Yenis in Plymouth. Clancy has admitted to the killings, but claims postpartum psychosis drove her actions, while prosecutors say she knew what she was doing. Tropical storm Edward has made landfall along the Texas-Louisiana border after picking up strength in the Gulf, setting off flood warnings. Maximum sustained winds now at about 60 miles per hour.
3: As far as rainfall goes, we could see 3 to 5 inches of rain, but even more so if you're further inland.
22: Fox Weather's Brandi Campbell in Orange, Texas. Wall Street stocks fell after the latest round of strikes on Iran. The Dow lost 419. The Nasdaq minus 271. The S&P off 54. U.S. oil closed at about $90 for the first time in more than a month. 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
0: Trey Rader, the host of The Drive. Kit Coral confirming they're getting rid of Flock cameras. Governor DeSantis today saying that we will no longer have Flock cameras on state roads. The phone lines are open, 239-479-5592, 239-479-5592. Governor DeSantis quoted as saying, if you want to get in your car and you want to go down to Bucky's in St. Augustine, it's really none of the government's damn business if you're doing that, right? What we don't want in the state of Florida

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1: If you look at a map of where all the flock cameras are in the United States, it's just like looking at a satellite image of the United States at nighttime. You see where all the population centers are based on the lights. Like, you look at the southeast, there's Atlanta. You look at the coasts of Florida, you could see us in southwest Florida, and then the massive strip of lighting from Palm Beach to the Keys. In the middle of the country, you get Chicago and more, and you see all of these. And that's exactly what a flock map looks like. There are 120,000 deployed around the state. Here's Byron Donalds on with Stu Varney today on these.
2: Florida just banned these flock cameras and other license plate readers from the state highways. There's a nationwide backlash over the misuse of data and privacy concerns, obviously. Do you think other states will follow Florida's lead?
3: Now, other states always follow Florida's lead, Stu. And I think this is to be commended as Governor DeSantis. He stepped up the other day and made it very clear we're not going to have a surveillance state in Florida. I agree with the governor 1,000% on that. The Fourth Amendment is never up for discussion. Other states might take away civil liberties, but that's not going to happen in Florida. The same way we protect your First Amendment rights and your Second Amendment rights, we take very seriously your Fourth Amendment rights. We want law enforcement to have the tools they need to catch the bad guys, but that cannot come at the cost of having rampant surveillance in our state. So the governor made the right call here, and from what I'm hearing from sheriffs all through Florida is that they are now responding in kind, and those camera systems are coming down.
1: For those of you watching us on Southwest Florida CW, Ian had up the image of the flock cameras, and there it is again all throughout the United States. And for those of you listening to us again, it is quite a sight to see. It's again exactly like looking at the images of the United States at night with a satellite view and where all of the lights are. And you could just see it, man, all along the East Coast. There's Atlanta through Florida, the I-5 corridor there from Orlando stretching to Tampa. You see Houston and Dallas so clearly as well. The question is, will other departments follow suit again? Cape Coral saying today that they're getting rid of these. Look, law enforcement, including the chief there in the Cape, Chief Sizemore, has said that, you know, we recognize that these absolutely can and have helped solve crimes, and they can be deployed as a safety measure, but we also need to balance that with privacy concerns and more, and your Fourth Amendment, as Byron Donalds pointed out. Regardless of how you feel about flock cameras, something that I think has been lost in all of the very passionate arguments on both sides of this is the way that these things have been distributed with zero rules or regulations and no standard operating procedure. So, for example,
0: and no real training either.
1: Yeah, exactly. None at all. So I go back to some of the things that I would learn in my many years of being a news reporter and having a lot of friends that are either officers or deputies. When you go and you use law enforcement tools in an investigation, you have to go through all of the hoops to be able to do certain types of things. And there could be something as basic as running a license plate. It has to be some reason that you're doing that you as law enforcement are running that plate. And then, of course, when you get into way more sophisticated things, if you are actually eavesdropping on phone calls, you have to get a warrant. You have to get warrants to do this. When Flock, which is a private company, they're getting contracts all over the country. All over the country. And one thing that they failed miserably in, as did sheriff's departments, sheriff's offices and police departments all over the nation, was there's just nothing. No rules, no regulations, no training at all. And so, sure enough, what do you see? People abusing the hell out of them. They've been abused repeatedly. And you've got cases of like dudes trying to track down ex-girlfriends and more. And there were no checks and balances.

0: balances, and there haven't been. And this really is one of these types of subjects that I think we as a society have to figure out what we value and by how much. And then you've always got the quote, I think it's actually misattributed to Jefferson, those who will give up their liberty in the name of security deserve neither. Here's the reality, though. It's all over. I mean,
1: yeah, but you got to fight back.
0: I agree. But where do you pick and choose what you fight back on?
1: I push it as far back as I can.
0: I mean, what about cameras just that are at, in downtown?
1: What, you mean like just regular video
0: security cameras?
1: I'm okay with those on the street corners.
0: Why?
1: I mean, I guess, I mean, it is they are government, but...
0: By the way, I'm not arguing
1: Because it's public. It's public photography. And I know they make the same... They make the same with these cameras. Well, they're in the public. They're taking pictures of a public area. That's true. But they're not storing my data.
0: Yeah.
1: When it stores my tag, it's storing my name, my address, my data that's associated with that tag.
0: And that's
1: and
0: where
1: it's photographing me and keeping that photograph.
0: And that's where we also get to the third party, some third party
1: right.
0: that has your data. It's similar in the way that the legislature... you've got to go through a third party if you want to look at adult sites.
1: Yeah. And that's the big one, too, because downtown, all those cameras owned and operated by the city of Fort Myers, monitored by a police officer in their dispatch center. This is not something that the public ever has access to. You may be able to get excerpts of it through public records request, but the point is what they're collecting is specifically owned by the city.
0: Right.
1: With this, it goes everywhere. Anybody that's willing to pay has access to this data.
0: And then there's also another big difference, which is Flock is and has been utilizing AI. A similar and scary potential, I think, example of, by the way, what I'm about to describe, I'm sure, is being done. I know it is. Where all of these security cameras in any city are... getting video of everyone and in real time having facial recognition taken on everyone. This is happening in China. It's happening in London, I believe.
1: Flock has that product.
0: Yep.
1: It's offered, and it can all be linked in with the same database.
0: Yep.
1: And they can put them right on the side of sidewalks, on the outside of buildings, and they log everyone that goes by. And it decides whether you have been tracked yet or not. And even if it doesn't know who you are, it knows that face goes by here every day at 9:30. And then they can use other databases to figure out who that face belongs to.
0: And one of the biggest problems is where there is, let's say, what I'm about to give again is another example of something that's happened. A crime has been committed and the machine, AI, has repeatedly logged you nearby or mistakenly attributed facial recognition to you. You have two instances, one woman in Denver who actually went to jail because she commuted the same way to work every day, and then a local guy who got frigging taken. He was arrested here, taken to Jacksonville, accused of meeting with a minor, okay, accused of being a pedophile because the facial recognition they had him, that was at 90-something percent. The problem was he had never been to Jacksonville in his life.
1: And he was put in a position no American should be put in. He had to prove his innocence.
0: Yep. Because the machine declared him guilty.
1: Because of the bias. There's a bias by police officers. When the machine goes ding, ding, ding, and the green light comes on, it's a win.
0: Phone lines are open. 239-479-5592. 239-479-5592. 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
11: Canada is really angry with us. Now, I know what your first question is. What's Canada? What even is that? My question is, should we invade Canada? Canada is located just south of Mexico, the last time I checked the map. because we don't know, we don't care. That's really what we're getting at here. Like, you realize the United States and Donald Trump is the rage. It's rage bait of Canada. They hate us. It is the lead on every newscast. They're pissed. The tariff situation. They're even saying outlandish things that we're not even going to work with your military anymore. They are
8: good. Maybe they can create one then.
11: Yeah. They are super pissed. And how much of that has been on the news here? None. None. I mean, even like an MSNBC, which typically picks up on, you know, whoa, this country's saying this and that. MSNBC's like, I mean, come on. I mean, it's Canada. So I want to play something. Look, first of all, this comes from a Canadian.
12: MMIWG2SLGBTQQIA+.
11: The country's gone insane. Justin Trudeau was one thing.
8: Yeah, we thought he was bad. It got worse.
11: It just keeps getting worse, dude, with their crazy, weird leftist stuff. To me, Canadians were like Americans, chill and kind of awesome cousins to kick it with.
8: Yeah.
11: Go drink a Labatt's. Go see these exotic sports like hockey. Maybe not that exotic. I just never really cared for much of it. You know, they're a lot like us, but not really. Canadians, again, Canadians of the past, the way I always viewed them was like, they're just chill. They're so polite and they're fun. They don't have that kind of edge that Americans do. We Americans, we've got, just have an edge. And sometimes it's being super passionate, be very nice and outgoing. Other times, a little aggression. Like we're kind of big people in the United States. Canadians are just kind of chill, bro. I'm about to go out in my boot, have a beer. Hey? I'm probably pretty crappy at Canadian accents.
8: Take off, loser.
11: Yeah. That's that one movie is the only thing I can think of.
8: Well, that's what I was going to say. They brought us Strange Brew.
11: Thank you, John.
8: They brought us
11: Everybody, John. They brought
8: us great cinema.
11: Is that on air? It's just in my ears. You're in my ear to talk. Don't listen.
13: I'm sorry.
11: I'm going to establish a hard rule. My dumb ass should be looking at the red light. Everybody, John.
13: Hey, you guys.
11: John, everybody. We've introduced you and we'll continue. Yeah. Just so you know, dude, always just talk to us.
13: I'm sorry.
11: You don't have to talk in my ears.
13: Sometimes I derail the train if, you know.
11: No, man. I love it. I love it. He'll tell you. I love the great conversation.
8: Even if it derails, just keep going.
11: And by the way, if it derails, it's just going to go into some other awesome place.
13: It just gets better from there.
11: I always try to make an effort to come back. That's what we always say. Oh, and we're back. So the Canadians.
8: They did bring us that one good movie, though.
11: Strange Brew.
8: Yeah,
11: that's what it was.
8: Great movie.
11: So I just want to play this clip here of what they do before they hold a press conference to crap all over President Trump. There's a press conference about tariffs, and we're going to destroy Trump, and they're so angry with Trump, and here's what they start with. Here's their lead.
14: Before we begin, I would like to acknowledge that we are gathered today on the traditional and unceded territory of the Algonquin Anishinaabe people. We recognize and honor the enduring presence, cultures, and contributions of the Indigenous peoples, and we are grateful to be able to gather on this territory today.
11: Yeah, then you go to your stupid other language.
8: So she's a trespasser.
11: Yeah.
8: Yeah.
11: Land acknowledgments.
8: Yeah, it's okay. It's okay to do bad things as long as we acknowledge it. That it's in good intentions that we do.
11: It kind of goes back to the very lighthearted conversation we had at the beginning of the show. Like, yeah, she murdered her kids, but she had an episode, man.
8: Yeah.
11: Like,
8: it's over now.
11: Chill, bro.
8: Yeah.
11: You know, it's just three kids that she offed with exercise bands. It's a bad day. And by the way, we as Canadians, we know that we came and slaughtered all kinds of people. I mean, we slaughtered them. They were savages. And we want to do a land acknowledgement. We're not going to give you your land back. I mean, you don't think we're idiots, right? Like, you realize this is all for virtue signaling. We're never going to give you anything. It reminds me of the people on Martha's Vineyard.
15: who go out and say, we have no borders on stolen land. Our country is for everyone to come to. We're here in Martha's Vineyard. And everyone shall come. DeSantis drops a busload of illegal immigrants into Martha's Vineyard. And what happened? Oh, we can't have this. Well, wait a second, lady. White, wealthy, liberal lady. You've been telling every citizen of America that we must house them, that we must feed them. But you're not going to, are you? No.
8: No, and every one of them on that island has a mother-in-law suite in the back. They could have easily put up that whole bus.
15: The entire bus, done. I will feed you. I will clothe you. Let's go shopping.
8: Yeah.
15: I mean, I'm sure there's a Walmart if you want to be, you want to save some dough.
8: Kmart, for sure.
15: Hell yeah.
8: Yeah.
15: Got to be one nearby. It's all empty virtue signaling. It's all nothing. It's all for show. And it really, like, you see this stuff being done over and over. A land acknowledgement. What does that even mean? When you've got a Hollywood celebrity, I forget who the dumbass was that was like, nobody's illegal on stolen land. Now I get my Grammy or my Oscar or whatever. That girl, was it? I don't even know which one it was. I don't even want to give me headaches. Lives in a $10 million mansion in Los Angeles on stolen land. Mm-hmm. A hilarious thing that the tribe there did was they put out a press release saying, we would love to take ownership of your home. This is our land. You know that's never going to happen. The phone lines are open, 239-479-5592, 239-479-5592. I'm Trey Radel's Drive.
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20: Fox News, I'm John Saucier. The House has voted to approve a Senate-passed measure that would fund the federal government until December 11th. House Speaker Mike Johnson.
21: We are not going to have our troops in harm's way without getting paychecks. We're not going to have the Coast Guard
1: TSA, other essential functions of the government shut down.
20: This next goes to President Trump to sign. A Utah judge, Tony Graff, set to decide whether a 22-year-old suspect will face trial over accusations that he killed conservative political activist Charlie Kirk. Defense attorney Stacey Visser argues the death penalty should be off the table because there's not enough evidence he put others at risk.
21: There were no actual threats by the assailant to the third party. There was no evidence that would suggest that anyone else was threatened.
20: The suspect has not entered a plea, could face the death penalty if convicted. Kirk was shot and killed during a campus event at Utah Valley University last September. 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
24: Good evening, Southwest Florida. We'll be tracking scattered showers and thunderstorms throughout 9 o'clock tonight underneath a mostly cloudy sky. Looking ahead towards your Wednesday morning, we'll start the day with temperatures in the mid to upper 70s. Just a few clouds with the potential for a stray shower, especially along the coastline the first half of the day. And then per usual, once the afternoon and evening rolls around, another batch of scattered storms is on the way with about 50 to 60% rain coverage. High temperatures tomorrow back into the lower 90s. I'm Wink News Weather Authority meteorologist Josh Green.
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15: Trey Radle, your host of The Drive. Thank you, texters. Billie Eilish, Billie Eilish, Billie Eilish, Billie Eilish. I don't even know if I know a song from her. There is a point, like, I love music so much, and I try to keep up with tons of it. But there just is a point in your life where you hit an age, and you're like, I just don't care. I don't. It's just, that's garbage.
8: The music sucks now. I know you don't want to say it out loud, but it's true. The music's not as good now as it used to be.
15: But that's just not true.
8: Okay.
15: I'm a stickler that every generation always says the generation before them that their music was the best. The music today sucks. And yeah, that's been happening.
8: And finally, it's true. Finally, we've lived long enough that it's come full circle.
15: I think I'm with you now. There are times, like, I listen, my son, it likes hip hop. Although my son is a music freak too. He can sit down. He taught himself piano, guitar. It's kind of freaky how he do all this. And he can absolutely get down to, like, he likes AC/DC a lot, Metallica. The hip hop he listens to, I'm like, I get anxiety. If you're watching now on Southwest Florida's CW, like, I tense up. And it's just grating beats. I can't understand a word. Not that it's easy to understand rap in general, but it's awful. It's objectively terrible.
8: Yep.
15: Anyway, I'm glad I got that off my chest. I don't know anything Billie Eilish sings. John, you're a huge guy, fan of music. Do you?
0: The only thing that I know is she's a man-hater.
8: Well, there you go.
0: Yeah, I can't stand her. Can't stand her.
15: So, by the way, I should let everyone know, if you're just joining us, the reason we bring her up is, first of all, credit to our texters. It's pretty awesome that people are firing that off at us. I think a lot of people would write off the crowd, be like, our audience, like, there's no one under the age of whatever that listens to you, Trey Radle. No one's going to know Billie Eilish. And that's just not the truth. We got tons of young people, including those who listen to really crappy rap music. Anyway, Billie Eilish is the one who went on, I guess it was Grammy night, and said, no one's illegal on stolen land. And we mentioned this because we were playing clips of the Canadians doing their land acknowledgments. I think they're hilarious. You know, it's almost like dark humor. It's like, it would be like burning down your neighbor's house, and you did it. You're like, ha, hey, you know what? Don't worry about it. I got you. You can sleep at my house tonight. Kidding! Ha, ha! Now go on. Get the hell out of here.
8: As long as you acknowledge that it was their land.
15: Yeah. Sorry, get burned down on your land. Yeah. What am I going to do about it? Nothing. Absolutely nothing. That's what that is. It is one of the emptiest things ever, and it's hilarious.
8: I'm sure it makes quite a number of Indigenous people just roll their eyes when they hear stuff like that.
15: Yeah. That's where I come back to how offensive I find some of the things that Democrats do.
8: So now,
15: I'm never going to pretend to be someone I'm not. I don't know what it's like to walk in a black man's shoes. But I can certainly attempt to understand certain either difficulties, challenges in life. And I can also attempt to see things through different sets of eyes, right? And I just cannot imagine being someone where you've got a political party that is telling you constantly you're a victim. This whole world is set up against you. You're really not going to be able to amount to anything. In fact, there's a the clip's too long, but very briefly, I'll just describe a clip that's very viral right now. It involves Maxwell Frost, who is a congressman in Central Florida, young dude, lots of energy, very charismatic, and very far left. A young black guy that goes out and preaches how awful things are in America and how hard it is to succeed. And he's having one of these debates. I think it was a part of a podcast, Patrick David, if, I think that's his full name, if you know him. And they're having this discussion back and forth, and Maxwell Frost is like, no, this is terrible. I was working as an Uber driver trying to make ends meet, and it's just a symbol of how tough and terrible and systemic racism, all that. And the guy's like, wait a second, you're a congressman now. Isn't that the American dream? Didn't you succeed? And the guy just withered, and the whole crowd's applauding, like, yes, you know. And he wouldn't accept that. No, no, no, I was still working at Uber. What a weird thing to not even be able to recognize an accomplishment that you've made after preaching that all the time. Like, look, I'm the first to get a little weird, especially having a microphone here and a platform. One of the things that I rarely do, if ever, is sit here and promote my stuff. I've written a couple books. You rarely, if ever, hear me say, go to Amazon.com and go buy my book. Go buy my book. Go do this or that. It's just not my thing. I would say, though, while you're out and about, you got a platform, and you're constantly crapping all over the United States of America, and then about how terrible it is, But you have this success. I mean, this kid, Maxwell, and he's, I call him a kid. He's like in his early 30s. Maxwell Frost cannot even acknowledge that, by the way, he's making just shy of 200 grand a year as a congressman. And America still sucks. Everything is still terrible. No one, when you have, if your victim mentality is real, then how are you in that position? How did you get there? Everybody's racist, and my God, you're in the state of Florida, buddy. Clearly, Ron DeSantis heads up the KKK here. How can you not acknowledge that? But these are the empty words of the left. And the thing that I keep coming back to here are the land acknowledgments, which are hilarious. We murdered, we raped, we pillaged, we murdered, we burnt down villages, we conquered. You know, we took these sacred grounds and we put malls on them. We put, isn't there a Canadian gas station? What is their Wawa? Someone's got to text me that. 239-479-5592. 239-479-5592. There's some like chain. Tim Hortons. Tim Hortons.
8: Oh, yeah, I've heard of that. Yeah.
15: We raped, pillaged. We burned down entire villages, killing your women and children, and we paved them with Tim Hortons so people could come and get a case of Labatt's beer so they could go home on these same sacred lands, sit on their couch, drink that Labatt's, eat smoked meat. That's a thing. It's a really weird thing that I learned in Montreal. Smoked meat. I don't even, it tasted good. Eat smoked meat. And I'm also trying to think of like a good Canadian band. Oh my God, it's Nickelback.
8: Well, there you go.
15: And listen to, look at his photograph. That lead singer, he always sounds kind of constipated to me. Yeah. They have some decent songs. You know what Nickelback is? I'm on a rant here.
8: Yeah, we'll get
15: back. It's not Friday, but we'll come back at some point. You know who Nickelback is? Nickelback is the United States Congress. Here's what I mean by that. Everyone hates on them, but they're reelected every time. Mm-hmm. Everyone hates on Nickelback, and they have sold more freaking albums than almost any other bands that have had success. They kill it. They've sold millions of records, and everybody hates them. I've been down, I've been down. I don't even know the lyrics. I just know the.
8: Well, with that, all you have to do is just make the noises, and you'll be fine.
15: Yeah, it's something like
8: it's
15: that.
8: It's just noises.
15: But you know, that's kind of a problem. Now I'm in the territory of creating a pop song, which they do a really good job of. But pop music, if you really want it to stick in someone's head, you have a repeating line over and over. Can't find a better man. There you go. Everyone knows it instantly. Instant. But Nickelback, I'm trying, look at his photograph. I don't know anything. I don't even know any other lyrics. And what is that song I'm singing? I've been down to the bottom. Oh, it's to the bottom of every bottle, I think. You don't know the lyrics either, John.
0: Hear the music. I'd have to look them up because I'm not a big Nickelback fan. I'm one of the haters. Yeah. But I will agree, they toured the world, sold millions of copies.
15: But you can at least recognize, just to the even the smallest degree, like, you make pop rock. You know, I can listen. I'm not going to, like, burn my car, torch it, hating them. They make good pop music.
0: Yeah.
15: I mean, it can get a little annoying. Who annoys me the most is Maroon 5. Oh, my God.
8: Yes.
15: Anyway, so everybody, we've had a lesson in Canadian food, gas stations, weird smoked meat. That's this thing I learned about in Montreal. If you go to Vancouver, it's just Asian all the time. Boba tea everywhere.
8: So what do we get from Canada?
15: Maple syrup,
8: just
15: bro.
8: A hard Rush. Time and syrup.
15: Rush is a band. They're okay. It's too methodical, too mechanical.
0: Triumph.
15: What's Triumph?
0: Another Canadian band.
15: Wow.
0: Oh, boy.
8: That's a Canadian band.
15: Am I supposed to know that? Oh, I mean, I thought I'm pretty good with music. Apparently not. I'm going to have to look that up in the break. Someone texted in Triumph. Is there any? Who else is Canadian? Ryan Adams? Brian Adams? Ryan Adams.
0: Brian. Brian Adams.
15: Yes, Brian. Ryan, someone else. Ryan. 16. What was that one song? Summer of 16. All right, we got to take a break. Thank God. Thank God the music played. I'll stop. We'll be back.
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3: The Hendry County Sheriff's Office is releasing body camera video from one of the deputies involved in a traffic stop that ended with the shooting and killing of the driver. In the video, they say it shows that driver, identified as Edward Young Jr., pulling out a gun, and they say you can hear him fire it first. You can see the video on our website, winknews.com. The Cape Coral Police Chief just announced they're going to take down all automated license plate readers in their jurisdiction. The chief put out a statement that said, in part, our governor has made it clear his position on ALPR technology. He supports law enforcement and its mission, but wants the legislature to establish safeguards and guardrails by drafting state law governing the use of this technology. A Southwest Florida man convicted for killing a 16-year-old girl from Bonita Springs is set for execution at this hour. 74-year-old Harold Gene Lucas is to receive the three-drug injection in this 6 p.m. hour. Russ McCaskey, Wink News. First, fair, everywhere.
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11: 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Right all along.
15: Trey Radel, your host of the drive. I've been listening to Triumph This is pretty awful, like 80s glam rock. I'm going through the popular ones here, too.
8: It's Canadian rock.
15: Yeah, I don't know. Don't sound like this! Kind of like that quintessential 80s voice, like kind of falsetto. That's, Rush was a little bit like that, too. Tragically Hip was dark. I only know the one song, Grace, too. I was listening to that during the break as well. Hello, everybody. Welcome to 92.5 Fox News, the music show. I do love it. You know, we've been talking about dead kids today, everybody, so just give us a break.
8: Yeah, there you go.
15: Because there will always be somebody, I thought I was listening to conservative talk. But if you've listened for any amount of time, come on, you know, sometimes we veer off into weird areas.
8: But there's serious topics out there that need to be discussed.
15: Yeah. Man, there's serious topics, but you know the catch to that always happens. This show is heavy, so I'm taking a mental break here. Anyway, the other thing that comes with the serious topics that need to be discussed is the person calling about the serious topic that needs to be discussed, it's their serious topic that needs to be discussed.
8: Right.
15: So if, God forbid, we talked about something like this here, music or invading Canada, which we should do. I mean, if we're going to put boots on the ground anywhere, it should be in Canada. Let's just
8: go. You know how easy it would be? We could walk.
15: Yeah. We don't have to go to the Strait of Hormuz.
8: Yeah, come on.
15: And seize their oil. We'll have whoever struck the deal in Venezuela, go have them negotiate in Canada. Don't negotiate, just take over.
8: Yeah.
15: Just get Carney. We should also, by the way, extradite Justin Trudeau for crimes against humanity. And those crimes are just him being him.
8: I don't want to take over Canada because I'm afraid that then the Democrats would now outnumber us again in the United States.
15: No, we don't give them a vote, dude.
8: Oh, they wouldn't get a
15: vote?
8: No,
15: no, no, no, no.
8: Like second class type of thing?
15: Yeah, exactly.
8: Okay.
15: So whenever someone calls in about,
8: okay,
15: you know, this is the topic that you should be talking about, they'll always say that said topic, for example, talking about cultural issues like we have been, and we started the show in a really heavy way, by the way, like talking about how the culture on the left in this country is embracing Lindsey Clancy, who murdered her three kids, as some sort of hero, some sort of symbolic hero who suffered from depression and therefore psychosis and therefore is absolved of the crime of murdering her kids. That jury is, they're still hung. They've been told to go home for the night and come back and deliberate again. 4 freaking days of unable to say, yep, she murdered her kids. I don't want to, I laid out all of the argument before. I don't want to rehash that. What I'm getting at, those people do call in and they say, you're talking about Lindsey Clancy. You're talking about UAPs, UFOs. You're talking about drones. You're talking about this and that. And it's all just to distract. Distract from what? Whatever that person thinks is serious for the moment. It's always whatever they want. Then, while I'm off on this rant, to be critical as well, like, you want to talk about a really serious issue that I've gotten into, but people don't want to talk about. What in the mother are we doing in Iran? Back just today, I've heard the same headline from Fox News. Let's all readily admit, Fox News, when you're looking at the big three cables, MSNBC, CNN, Fox News, obviously Fox News leans right. You have to be either a retard or have no capability to critically think. Fox News leans to the right. MSNBC leans way left, crazy left. CNN leans left, but they really just are lost in the wilderness for many, many years now and have no idea what they're doing. In my news research every day, I look at a wide variety of sources. One of the things I'll usually do, though, is Fox News puts out these real quick podcasts and they update them. In fact, it's the same news updates that we get here as an affiliate. Every day, almost every single day, it's the same thing. Donald Trump threatens Iran. Iran threatens back. What the hell are we doing? Does anyone know? Now, again, coming back to people that are, you don't do this enough, you do this too much. You start to criticize the big guy, and people get pissed.
8: Yep.
15: I get it. Look, I love the man. And you look at what that man and his family have been put through. It's horrifying. No human being should have ever gone what Donald Trump has been through. They tried to murder him several times. And by the way, I bet a bunch maybe we don't even know about. They tried to literally bury him. Physically, mentally, everything. And I love so much of what he does. But this is a serious issue that is going, that currently, and man, we're getting close to November, is a problem for the midterms. Iran is a problem.
8: And it's not just the gas prices. There's a lot of people out there that are upset about the fact that he ran on no forever wars.
15: Yep.
8: And this is where we're at right now.
15: And even more than that, it was, I'm not going to get us entangled in ongoing unnecessary conflicts, which put our soldiers in harm's way, and do not, so we don't blow through all of our friggin' missiles and ammunition. Anyway, there's my rant on the rants that we sometimes get. Where this ends up, I just hope that it goes away, or Trump just frigging decimates the country.
8: Something needs to happen.
15: When we come back, speaking of the Democrats, Barack Obama is an anti-vaxxer. You heard me. And conspiracy theorist. Barack Obama, the anti-vaxxer. I'm Trey Radel's Drive. We'll be right back.
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13: It's in the hands of a judge. I'm Lee Silicera, Fox News. Arguments taking place in a Utah courtroom about whether there is enough evidence to put Tyler Robinson, who's accused of killing Charlie Kirk, on trial for aggravated murder.
14: Prosecutors pointed to the attempted assassination of President Trump in Butler, Pennsylvania, when three bystanders were shot, one fatally, as evidence of what easily could have happened almost a year ago. The defense hasn't tried to argue Robinson isn't responsible for Kirk's death, but in order to avoid the possibility of the death penalty, they argue Robinson didn't put other people's lives at risk because he shot over the crowd,
13: Fox's
14: not through the crowd.
13: Fox's Garrett Tenney in Provo. Tyler Robinson, who's 23, turned himself in a day after the shooting at Utah Valley University last September. He has not yet entered a plea. Iran claims to be launching strikes against U.S. interests in Jordan and Kuwait after the U.S. conducted a series of missile and drone attacks near the Strait of Hormuz over the weekend.
16: Explosions have been reported near the Strait of Hormuz in Bandar Abbas and Keshem Island. As President Trump explains, if the failed nation of Iran retaliates for this very justified attack, they will be hit again at a much harder and higher level, but it will not be the biggest attack of them all. That is waiting in the wings.
13: Fox's Peter Ducey at the White House. The new round of strikes coming after a week-long lull as the U.S. has been focusing on economic pressure on Iran. A man convicted of killing a teenage girl who rejected his advances and wounding two of her friends has been put to death in Florida. Harold Jean Lucas was executed by lethal injection for the 1976 shooting death of Jill Piper. Tiger Woods set to change his not guilty plea tomorrow in a Florida DUI case stemming from a rollover crash. Woods had pleaded not guilty to driving under the influence. A sheriff's office report said two deputies found two pain pills in his pocket and he showed signs of impairment. 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
24: At least six deputy-involved shootings have been reported so far this year in Southwest Florida, three of those from Lee County alone. Collier County has not had one in the last 3 years. There is no statewide database for these incidents, and the Florida Department of Law Enforcement only investigates when asked by local agencies. Plans for a large data center in Northport are now public, raising questions about the impact on local land and water. New documents show seven data center buildings are proposed, with more than 4 acres of wetlands potentially affected. The project still needs city approval, with a data center workshop scheduled for September 3rd. Final decisions expected later this month. A sales tax holiday on hunting, fishing, and camping gear begins today and runs through the end of the year. The tax holiday covers items such as fishing rods, firearms, sleeping bags, tents, bows, and crossbows. The tax break is part of a package signed by Governor Ron DeSantis in June. For Wink News, I'm Emma Heaton. First, fair, everywhere.
30: 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This is a Wink weather update.
25: Good evening, Southwest Florida. We'll be tracking scattered showers and thunderstorms through about 9 o'clock tonight underneath a mostly cloudy sky. Looking ahead towards your Wednesday morning, we'll start the day with temperatures in the mid to upper 70s. Just a few clouds with the potential for a stray shower, especially along the coastline the first half of the day. And then per usual, once the afternoon and evening rolls around, another batch of scattered storms is on the way with about 50 to 60% rain coverage. High temperatures tomorrow back into the lower 90s. I'm Wake News Weather Authority meteorologist Josh Green.
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27: Hey guys, Dr. Amy here, your favorite chiropractor. We're back for your daily dose of Did You Know Chiropractic Can Help With That? And today we're going to talk about blood pressure. Did you know that chiropractic can help lower your blood pressure? And there was a study done by the University of Chicago in 2006 showing that an adjustment to the top bone in your neck is more effective than taking two blood pressure medicines combined at lowering your blood pressure. When you think about it, it makes total sense because the top bone surrounds and protects protects your brainstem. That top bone is called your atlas, and your brainstem is the part of your spine that controls your blood pressure. So when that bone gets out of alignment and puts consistent and constant aggravating pressure on your brainstem, it is going to cause your blood pressure to increase. So if you have high blood pressure, one of the very first things you should do is get the top of your spine checked. If you've never had that done, call us at 239-628-4899. And always remember, your power is on.
0: Sadly, in the U.S., there is a break-in every 26 seconds. 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
2: Trey Radel, your host of The Drive. Barack Obama is an anti-vaxxer. Barack Obama is a conspiracy theorist. What you're about to hear, this is Barack Obama, former President Barack Obama. It's not AI.
3: We've seen just a skyrocketing autism rate. Nobody knows exactly why. There's some people who are suspicious that it's connected to vaccines and triggers, but this person included. The science right now is inconclusive, but we have to research it. Part of the reason I think it's very important to research it is those vaccines are also preventing huge numbers of deaths among children and preventing debilitating illnesses like polio. And so we can't afford to junk our vaccine system. We've got to figure out why is it that this is happening, so that we are starting to see a more normal, what was a normal rate of autism. Because if we keep on seeing increases at the rate that we're seeing, we're never going to have enough money to provide all the special needs, special education funding that's going to be necessary.
2: That is Barack Obama from his first term as President of the United States. And if you were to try and say things like that today, certainly if Donald Trump, Bad Orange Man, said it, he would be absolutely slammed by the media. He would be a conspiracy theorist. This isn't the science. You don't know the science. Like, by the way, how dare we question science? Barack Obama is doing what people who have critical thinking skills should be doing. And by the way, these are all valid questions. You know, RFK, who is saying the same things in that time frame and continues to say them today, used to be embraced by the left. But now, because he's on the right, all of that, how dare you question obesity in our country? I mean, do you realize, like, when we went through our insane woke phase in the United States, men are women, morbidly obese people are fat conscious or whatever it is, and are healthy
4: vertically
2: somehow
4: challenged.
2: Yeah, it like all of these ways of trying to normalize things that are not normal, to simply bashing people who ask valid questions and criticize what we've seen the government do when it comes to things like food, vaccines, and more. But it hasn't always been this way, and President Obama there is a testament to that. You know who else, though, used to ask questions? The media.
5: Here's what scientists have found. Over 20 years, the percentage of seniors getting flu shots increased sharply from 15% to 65%. It stands to reason that flu deaths among the elderly should have taken a dramatic dip, making an X graph like this. Instead, flu deaths among the elderly continue to climb. It was hard to believe, so researchers at the National Institutes of Health set out to do a study, adjusting for all kinds of factors that could be masking the true benefits of the shots.
6: But no matter how they crunched the numbers, they got the same disappointing result. Flu shots have not reduced deaths among the elderly. It's not what health officials hope to find. NIH wouldn't let us interview the study's lead author, so we went to Boston and found the only co-author not employed by NIH, Dr. Tom Reichert.
7: We realized that we had incendiary material.
6: Dr. Reichert says they
2: This is so crazy because, by the way, these reports came out over and over up until roughly like 2010, 11, 12. And one of the things that you can directly correlate is for a long time, big pharma was not allowed to advertise. And then the floodgates open, and now every other commercial is, may cause suicidal thoughts, symptoms of depression, nausea, etc. May cause death, may cause you to lose limbs. Your penis may be erect for more than 5 hours. You need to call 911.
4: You know, it should be noted that we're on a list of very few countries that actually allow the advertising of commercial or of prescription drugs.
2: So I am open to that, if should there be a ban on pharma

0: advertising. But I approach it from probably the wrong perspective. The wrong perspective is that I'm saying individuals can look at this and make their own choice. The right perspective is to go to the other side of it and say that television networks that receive these dollars have news organizations that will never ask questions, that will never do their job, and it's and we're watching it. It's not covered. Nothing's covered the news anymore. When it comes to anything at all that's skeptical of a vaccine, multiple vaccines, the schedule that you've got for kids these days, and to go back to the flu one, I've never had a flu vaccine.
1: Nor have I.
0: I've never had the flu.
1: Yeah, I don't get it very often at all.
0: The sicknesses that I get, like once every maybe 2 years or so. Well, hold on, let me take it back. I had kids. When we would send our kids to school, the first week we're all a mess. that came with kids.
1: Usually, but just the colds.
0: But yeah, it was
1: like
0: just
1: that.
0: You know, yeah. Stuffed up nose and coughing or whatever. That was about it. Although even that has ceased since the kids are gone. Like since the kids started this year, nothing. Knock on wood. Before kids and more recently, I once every couple of years I'll get a head cold or something like that.
1: You know, these numbers are significant. What they're saying is 4 or 5 times more people get the flu shot now than, 10 years ago or whatever. And flu cases and flu deaths continue to rise.
0: And it's done.
1: And they're completely ineffective.
0: Yeah. And the craziest part about that news report, with journalists actually doing real journalism, is they say, we go and we tried to interview. We tried to interview the author of the study, wouldn't talk, part of NIH. Others wouldn't talk, part of NIH, National Institute of Health. And you bet your ass that all of those people have some sort of a connection to Big Pharma. It's always about following the money. And Big Pharma, they do what they do with the bureaucracies. It's not even the lawmakers that they really try and lobby. Inside D.C., there is such a massive bureaucracy when you want to get, for example, drugs cleared. You have to go through, in other words, you don't have Operation Warp Speed, which by all accounts is a failure. Sorry, President Trump. You don't have that. They just rammed everything through. Typically, you've got all these you have years and years of development, of trials, presenting the information to the government approving it, not all, and it takes years and lots of capital, by the way. So what they do, though, is with their billions of dollars, is they lobby the bureaucrats themselves and say, and are always pushing for remove this, remove that, these rules, regulations. But in the broader picture, it's get this drug through. And by the way, if we have negative results, just don't talk about them. How obscene is it that, and again, this report is from years ago, how obscene is it that our own government officials would not talk about literally just facts? Here are the stats. You have the flu vaccine. It increases every year. More and more people use it, and yet people continue to die at the same rates. And the government won't talk about that? The government that authored the frigging study won't touch it. All of this is, again, representative of the things that Democrats used to talk about, would talk about, and now they won't. And here's a doozy for you. I'm going to go back to Obama. This is 20 years ago.
2: We don't need new guest workers plus future undocumented immigrants. We need guest workers instead of undocumented immigrants. And before any guest worker is hired, the job must be made available to Americans at a decent wage with benefits, and the employers need to show that, in fact, there are Americans who won't take these jobs. I am not somebody who's willing to take it on faith that there are jobs that Americans won't take.
3: You cannot take an industry and bring in 200,000 low-wage foreigners and expect there to still be good jobs for the American citizens who show up every day. American jobs ought to go to American workers, not illegal foreigners.
0: How dare Barack Obama say these god-awful things.
1: What a Nazi.
0: Fascist.
1: Terrible.
0: Far literally Hitler. Barack Hussein Obama is literally Adolf Hitler. Coupled with J.D. Vance, who also is very obviously a fascist and literally Hitler. So you look at these things, and I always come back to actually a similar theme that we talked about yesterday, which is this is not evolution, okay? This is not Charlie. It is Charlie Crist and David Jolly. You know, the two absolutely ridiculous, lying, hypocritical so-called Democrats here in Florida.
1: They are hypocrite masters.
0: They are. You know, even more than someone like Gavin Newsom.
1: Yeah.
0: And that takes effort. To contradict yourself that many times, to violate everything that you've talked about, stood for, and to go completely opposite of it, it's worse than Gavin Newsom. When you look, and again, you've got David Jolly running for governor right now against Byron Donalds and Charlie Crist, who apparently is going to be a mayor in St. Pete.
1: It's one thing to change a strong opinion that you have over time. It's another thing to change every single strong opinion you've ever had over time.
0: Everything. Like, they've flipped. I don't know what they have not flipped on.
1: That's it. They haven't. Everything's flipped.
0: And so you look at those two guys, and I look at them as like microcosms of the Democratic Party, that the Democratic Party has also gone and flipped on major, major issues that they against what they used to stand for. And immigration is at the top of that list.
1: When you go back over the last six or seven presidents, the Democrats have deported more people than the Republicans.
0: And use terms like illegal aliens. You heard Barack Obama there saying they're...
1: Yep.
0: By the way, saying a phrase that literally got mocked by South Park.
1: Yeah.
0: They're taking our jobs, which gets translated into...
1: I love the union meetings in South Park. They're great.
0: And it was, they're taking our jobs.
1: Yep.
0: And that's what Barack Obama is saying. And by the way, it's true. For any Democrat out there that might be listening and you're all for these crazy open borders and ICE, hey, ICE has got to go, or whatever you're cheering in front of the luminary downtown Fort Myers. The most disaffected groups, the two people that get hit the hardest are young Hispanic men and young black men. It is such a disadvantage for them when those two particular men want to go out and enter the workforce. Sorry, I've got somebody that I can pay under the table. I could go black market. And it's a travesty. We're going to take a break and be back. I'm Trey Radel. This is Drive.
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0: Trader, the host of The Drive. It's hard to believe, but it's 25 years, September 11th, 2001, and we have an event that we do every year that we'd love you to be a part of. We've talked about this quite a bit. I just cannot stress enough, though, what a beautiful event it is, and how I think it's important, too, if you can't bring your kids by, your grandkids. And while this is a solemn memorial, when we wrap it up, it's a beautiful sight to see, and it is really great to hang out with everyone. So here's what we do. It's the 92.5 Fox News Field of Flags. We're going to have three locations I'll tell you about. We plant 2,977 American flags to memorialize the 2,977 innocent men and women that were murdered on that day 25 years ago. So we put up this massive field of flags. It's a beautiful event that we do. And it'll be Labor Day. That's going to be this coming Monday, September 7th at 9 a.m. Again, Monday, September 7th, 9 a.m. And we'd love for you to join us. So we have three locations this year. Bernice Braden Park, which is in Cape Coral. That is the bridge. I'm having a complete brain. Cape Coral Bridge. Mm-hmm. Here we go. Brain, thank you. And Hertz Arena, right there in Estero. That's for those of you who maybe are newer here. That's the big arena that you pass on I-75 driving north and south. And then Artist Naples. Those are the three locations that we will do this, 9 a.m. And you know, we do hope to have a decent turnout. And when we do, it moves quickly, so you should be there by 9. Again, the three locations, Bernice Braden Park, Cape Coral, Hertz Arena in Estero, and Artist Naples. And 9 a.m., Monday, September 7th. That's on Labor Day. A huge thank you, by the way. I do want to take a moment just to thank the people that helped us put all of this together. Horseman's Landscape Design, Fuller Metz Funeral Home, Freedom Dental, Signs in One Day, Harvey Engelhart Funeral and Cremation Services, Veteran Air, and Hattinger Flooring. A huge thank you to all of those companies who sponsored this, supported us, and are able to make this happen. So again, Monday, September 7th, 9 a.m., the three locations, Bernice Braden Park in Cape Coral, Hertz Arena in Estero, that's the one I'll be at. I'd love to see you there. Hertz Arena, Estero, and Artist Naples. We will be at those three locations doing the 92.5 Fox News Field of Flags. And when you come, while it is it's a memorial, and we pay tribute, and for the younger ones, we get to really physically show them in a very beautiful way the tragic loss. And afterwards, we get to hang out and talk. And I always love meeting and hanging out with everybody. So would love to see you there. That, again, is this coming Monday, 9 a.m. Bernice Braden Park, Cape Coral, Hertz Arena, Estero, and Artist Naples. We're going to take a break. I'm Trey Radel. This is Drive.
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8: 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I'm Kevin Uretsky, Fox News. In Utah, Judge Tony Graff ruling that Tyler Robinson, the suspect in the shooting and killing of political activist Charlie Kirk, will stand trial. There had been an extensive preliminary hearing in the case. Judge Graff ruling that Tyler Robinson will stand trial for the killing of Charlie Kirk. Meanwhile, no verdict yet in the murder trial of a Massachusetts mother, Lindsay Clancy, who's charged with murdering her three young children. Here's Fox's Gurnal Scott.
14: The nine women and three men deciding the fate of Lindsay Clancy at one point Tuesday told Judge William Sullivan they could not agree on the Massachusetts mom's level of guilt.
8: The jury will resume deliberations tomorrow. The defense claims Clancy's not criminally responsible because she had postpartum psychosis. 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
16: Good evening, Southwest Florida. We'll be tracking scattered showers and thunderstorms through about 9 o'clock tonight underneath a mostly cloudy sky. Looking ahead towards your Wednesday morning, we'll start the day with temperatures in the mid to upper 70s. Just a few clouds with the potential for a stray shower, especially along the coastline the first half of the day. And then per usual, once the afternoon and evening rolls around, another batch of scattered storms is on the way with about 50 to 60% rain coverage. High temperatures tomorrow back into the lower 90s. I'm Wake News Weather Authority meteorologist Josh Green.
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0: God, I love this song. There's something about it in my headphones. Oh, yeah! Ian, that was awesome, dude. That's your best Chris Cornell.
1: Yeah, I'm glad you liked it.
0: Trey Radel, your host of The Drive. Hey, flock you. That's what Governor Ron DeSantis is saying, and so is Kate Coral. Here's the deal. Florida, the state of Florida, has banned the flock cameras from state roads over privacy fears. Governor DeSantis saying, if you want to get in your car and you want to go down to Bucky's in St. Augustine, it's really none of the government's damn business if you're doing that, right? What we don't want in the state of Florida is to have digital AI surveillance state where everything we're doing is being tracked at all times.
1: And boy, it sure is. There's tens of thousands of these, nearly 10,000 just in Florida.
0: ACLU puts the number across the country at 120,000.
1: That's just flock.
0: Yeah.
1: Yep. There's other companies with many as well. Plus, like our Lee County here, they've got some of their own systems as well.
0: So Cape Coral announcing today that they're getting rid of them?
1: Yes. Yeah, they announced that they've been using them for about 10 years, but they say there's so much controversy over it right now that they're just not going to use them for a while.
0: Yeah, and by the way, here also something has been developing since we've been on air, FDOT pulling the permits for license plate readers, and this is where they're getting into how Governor DeSantis is doing everything. Just issuing a memo is what it is. And that you could do with the power of the executive office there in the governor's mansion. So Governor DeSantis doing this. Byron Donalds was with Stuart Varney. You know, it could be Englishman. Stuart Varney. Talking with him about flock.
2: Florida just banned these flock cameras and other license plate readers from the state highways. There's a nationwide backlash over the misuse of data and privacy concerns, obviously. Do you think other states will follow Florida's lead?
3: Now, other states always follow Florida's lead, Stu. And I think this is to be commended as Governor DeSantis. He stepped up the other day and made it very clear we're not going to have a surveillance state in Florida. I agree with the governor 1,000% on that. The Fourth Amendment is never up for discussion. Other states might take away civil liberties, but that's not going to happen in Florida. The same way we protect your First Amendment rights and your Second Amendment rights, we take very seriously your Fourth Amendment rights. We want law enforcement to have the tools they need to catch the bad guys, but that cannot come at the cost of having rampant surveillance in our state. So the governor made the right call here, and from what I'm hearing from sheriffs all through Florida is that they are now responding in kind, and those camera systems are coming down.
0: So I don't know about that here. We'll see what happens locally, with the various municipalities and our counties. But Kate Coral stating today that they're done with them. That was actually an issue. Flock cameras have been an issue in the city council and mayoral races there in Cape Coral. They've been brought up and have been a bit of a hot button issue. Look, let's take a step back here, though, on what I think is the most egregious and maddening part about the way that flock cameras have been popping up all over the country, distributed throughout the country, and then utilized. Thousands and thousands and thousands have been going out at a rapid pace, and you know the municipality or county, they'll contract with them. You're paying for these, and then they can be utilized by law enforcement in various ways. So flock is making, probably, you know, billions of dollars. Remember, the best contracts to get, the people who overpay and keep paying and who never break the contract, go just get a government contract and you are set, man. You are set. That's traditionally what happens even in ruby red states. It is a symptom of the illness of a massive bureaucracy. It's what happens all the time, every time. Get a government contract, and man, you're good to go. So Flock does this, And there had never been, there'd been some uproar, but now it's this issue where people start saying enough is enough. And by the way, I think that one of the things that really triggers the both, however you want to call it, interest and or backlash against Flock is the rise of AI. So software is a little different, is a lot different from AI, but even before AI, you still have license plate readers and it's still information going to a database, snap a picture, it gets there. Now, AI is able to do all kinds of crazy things when it comes to tracking, when it comes to monitoring, when it comes to spitting out data and giving law enforcement all kinds of information. And in fact, I go right back to Governor DeSantis's comment there on why are you getting looked at when you go to Buc-ee's? Because that stuff is stored, it's kept, and it can then be used. Can it be used rightfully in an investigation to solve a crime? Sure. But again, here's the problem. With the rise of the Flock cameras all over, Flock does what all private companies do when they're getting paid. And they begin moving fast. And they're sending these nationwide. They're growing. When you look at a map of these things, it's literally like looking at a map, a satellite image of the United States at nighttime, and you see the lights. You know, you look at the northeast and the southeast. You can always see Atlanta very clearly. You see the big line of lights that stretches from Palm Beach down to the Keys. You see us in Southwest Florida. New York is huge. Chicago in the middle of it. You see all of those lights. You can identify everything. That's a Flock map. They're everywhere where there's the population centers. These things are all over the place. Now, when they begin coming out and they really begin to pick up business, they're delivering these things to, again, cities, counties, PD, SO, etc. And not one single person received any sort of training. There were no warnings about here's how you like, don't abuse it this way. Don't do this, do this, don't do that. And there were zero safety measures. And so what you ended up having was people like a deputy tracking his ex-girlfriend, people going and spying on their spouses, on friends and more. And this was happening nationwide. There were cases, there were example after example, from Miami to Atlanta to Los Angeles to Chicago to New York, of these things being abused because there were no protocols at all. You know, when you, I get that anything can be abused, right? But you really should, at least in good practice, have something set up that either prevents abuse or just simply teaches people, like, you can't do this. And if you do, you're in violation of the law. By the way, I think that's something coming next. I do wonder whether or not the state legislature will start to take up stricter measures of, again, you know, trying to prevent this type of behavior when you've got law enforcement having access to these AI tools like Flock. Will there be stricter legislation for when it comes to punishing people abusing this? But we see it all over. People were abusing the hell out of it. Now, while I again recognize that you're always going to have the a-hole who abuses things, but for example, when you go, you're a police officer, you're a law enforcement officer, you're a trooper, a deputy, or an officer, when you go to run a license plate, you have to have, there are protocols for that. And Ian, you've been in law enforcement.
1: Yeah, you have to run it for law enforcement purposes. That doesn't mean that they need a specific reason to run your tag. If you pass them in traffic, they can run your tag, but they don't know you. They're running your tag as a course of their duty. And so it's okay. You don't need a reason to run a tag, but it can't be run for personal reasons. It has to be done for professional
0: reasons.
1: Look
0: at the hottie in the car.
1: That would be, would be a problem.
0: And that, by the way, was something, there was a case, where did that come out of? I want to say it may have been in Broward County where there was a deputy who repeatedly showed up at women's places of business or wherever they, if they were leaving their home, they'd go somewhere. And this guy got caught because he went and contacted so many women. And the reason he was getting their information was he'd see a hot chick in a car, run the plate, and begin doing his research from there.
1: Yep.
0: And so these, and he faced serious consequences for that.
1: And the difference is back then that tag would only give you where she lives.
0: Yep.
1: Now the flock cameras give you where she goes.
0: On a repeated basis.
1: Daily. And said what patterns are being set.
0: And I want to go back to AI on that. Within seconds, AI can compile data of 3 years, let's say. I'm using an arbitrary number here, but 3 years. These things have been around a while. You take 3 years, take the data that you have with flock, and say, this is the plate I'm looking for, and I want you to lay out every pattern that you find. And it'll do it in seconds.
1: Yep.
0: Literal seconds. Like, there you go.
1: And it'll come up with stuff like, well, on the 12th of this month, there was actually a robbery in that area. And your vehicle was seen leaving that area. And AI checked, and your vehicle never normally goes to that area, yep, except this one time. And it was 3 minutes after the robbery. You're a suspect.
0: Yep.
1: And you did nothing wrong. And AI put that together. It wasn't put together by a cop that was doing due diligence. It was put together by a machine that's doing tens of thousands of processes a second.
0: And by the way, this goes back then to the failures of AI and where a human being is needed. A few things with that. AI, to go to your example here, there was that woman we've talked about, and I think in Denver, who was a suspect in some, I don't even know what it was, something pretty horrific. And they went, they questioned her, and all of their probable cause that led them with this investigation was, yeah, this camera caught you in this area, and sure enough, she just commutes there every single day. So because she takes a route every single day of her life, she was brought in for questioning. It was like a very serious situation for her.
1: Right.
0: But normally, if a human being does this, it's like, oh, that's right, you go to this workplace every day. The other, to go now to facial recognition, this is a local story tied to Jacksonville. Some guy gets busted for attempting to meet a minor, like a sexual predator guy. And they have a 90-something percent accuracy match, and they get him arrested here. He goes to Jacksonville, where they transport him to.
1: By the way, he is photographed in the jail records, arrested for pedophilia.
0: Yeah, how's that?
1: And that never goes away. You can get it expunged, but it never goes away.
0: Gets brought there, and yep, he's like, I've never been to this city in my life.
1: Yep.
0: No, we've got it. We got it on camera here. AI doesn't lie. 90-something percent accuracy. He'd never been there. Again, what the hell is going on? Like, there's got to be some common sense thought here. Before you go and extradite a frigging guy, dragging him out of his bedroom with one law enforcement organization, taking him 8 hours away to Jacksonville, is it somebody making a call to just have some questions here?
1: No, what it is there's a bias here that the machine is always right.
0: Yep.
1: And that bias is causing a lot of really bad decisions to be made out there. And the woman taken off the cruise ship in West Palm and extradited to Texas.
0: Yeah.
1: And then when they realized they had made a mistake, they told her after 5 days in the pokey or whatever, they said, sorry, have a good one, and walked her out to the parking lot in front of the Texas police station.
0: That's insane.
1: She had to literally, when I say it, I mean it, literally find a way home,
0: yeah,
1: from Texas back to Florida.
0: And
1: I mean, government won't even take responsibility when they screw up.
0: Yeah.
1: If you take somebody across state lines under an extradition and you realized you were 100% wrong, you should bring her back to where you picked her up.
0: Yeah, I would hope that there's a big-ass lawsuit there as well.
1: I hope so, too.
0: In the other thing where we see technology creeping into our lives in various ways. I'd go back to yet another story that involves the machine and lack of any human oversight, and that is the repeated failures of speed cameras.
1: Yes.
0: Where we just did a local story. Was it even the Cape, where there was like 1,000?
1: It was Sanibel, I think. 1,700.
0: Oh, that, yeah.
1: 1,700 erroneous tickets. I think that's how many cars are on the island.
0: Yeah. Yep, that was it. Sanibel. So almost 2,000 mistakes. Sorry. Yep. What they found out, by the way, it was so ridiculous. Like a tree branch was in front of it, so all of them were wrong.
1: So 1,700 erroneous tickets were written. They were all supposed to have a law enforcement oversight before they were sent. And they blamed it on a branch being in front of the camera.
0: That means nobody
1: looked at these things.
0: That means 1,700 failures.
1: Yes.
0: Not one or two, like, oh, we screwed up a dozen. You know, my God, by the time we got to a dozen, we realized 1,700 times.
1: Yep.
0: The job that's supposed to be done is not being done. And you know, the killer part about
1: one more, a school bus camera. I have a family member that received a warning in the mail that they passed a stopped school bus and that this had been checked by a police officer. And in 5 days, this goes into effect and he would have been written a $500 ticket or whatever. But he's just getting a warning. And I looked at this thing. He's parked in a parallel parking spot. And it said right on it that it was checked by a police officer. It doesn't take a former police officer to look at this thing and say that his vehicle, the one that you, the Ford Explorer that you actually took the picture of and are saying was the violator, is parked in a metered spot in a parallel parking spot. And the vehicle that should have got the ticket was white. So, I mean, it's crazy. So they're not even checking these things. It's a situational bias that they get that the machine is always right.
0: And the killer part of this, too, is that people just pay the tickets.
1: Most of the time. And so they look at it and say, well, we're right 97% of the time. They just pay the tickets.
0: Yeah.
1: When truthfully, no, they messed up 1,700 times.
0: And the money just stays
1: there. It just keeps coming in. Yep.
0: That does it for us here this evening. Always love a little lively conversation to wrap up. Great to be with you. I'm Trey Radel. That was The Drive.
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5: 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Shannon served multiple tours in Iraq and Afghanistan. Now, tragically, she lost her life in a suicide bomb attack in Syria. This being the 25th anniversary year of 9/11, her sacrifice does remind us of the very high cost, the lasting impact of that day. Shannon left behind her husband, Joseph, and their two young sons. 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Org today.
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15: This is a Fox News alert. He will face trial. I'm Lee Silicera. The judge overseeing the murder trial of Tyler Robinson, the man accused of killing Charlie Kirk at Utah Valley University last September, has ruled he will be tried for his crimes.
16: Before the court is state's motion to bind defendant Tyler James Robinson over in trial in district court in all seven counts charged in the information.
15: Judge Tony Graff. Robinson turned himself in a day after the shooting at Utah Valley University. He has not yet entered a plea. The jury in the Lindsey Clancy trial will resume deliberations tomorrow after not reaching a verdict for a fourth day. The Massachusetts mom has admitted to killing her three young children in 2023, but claims postpartum psychosis drove her actions, while prosecutors say she knew what she was doing. The U.S. military has completed a new round of strikes strikes against Iran. These near the Strait of Hormuz.
13: President Trump says the strikes are in response to Iran attempting to drop mines in the Strait of Hormuz and launching 8 missiles at a U.S. base in Jordan. In a social media post, the president says if Iran retaliates for the very justified attack, they will be hit again at a much harder and higher level. He also warns the biggest attack of them all is waiting in the wings, and when it's over, there will be very little left of the Islamic Republic of Iran. The trading of strikes this week ended a weeks-long lull in military operations. The Trump administration has focused on new economic pressure against Iran.
15: Fox's Jared Halpert at the White House. After the U.S. attacks began, Iran launched ballistic missiles at Jordan, claiming to have targeted a U.S. base. Jordan's military says it shot down 10 of those missiles, with 3 landing in unpopulated areas. Tropical storm Edward has made landfall along the Texas-Louisiana border after picking up a late burst of strength in the Gulf, the storm bringing ashore heavy rains and setting off flood warnings along the coast. America is listening to Fox News.